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7: From the Sky News Centre at 2. Andy Burnham says his first face-to-face meeting with Donald Trump was successful, with the US president saying he's a man he can do business with. But Mr. Trump again criticised Britain's Chagos Islands deal, calling it terrible. The Prime Minister also raised growing tensions over the Falkland Islands during their talks in New York. Mr. Burnham says Britain will stand firm against any threats to their sovereignty.
8: We will defend the right of the Falkland Islanders to self-determination and to remain British. And I just wanted the President to know directly from me, that's the clear British position. He said that he understood why we've taken that view.
7: Meanwhile, Andy Burnham's told the UN decisions over the future of artificial intelligence are too important to be left to chance. The Prime Minister wants the UK to lead efforts to establish a single set of global rules for AI. Piers Morgan says he accepts Charles Spencer's apology for a factual error in his new memoir, but is still going to sue. The Earl wrongly stated that the broadcaster was the Daily Mirror's editor when covert photos of his sister Princess Diana were published. There's a warning, predators are increasingly using prescription and over-the-counter medications to spike victims. The Met Police say they've seen cases with vapes that contain THC and the drug Spice, as well as high doses of everyday medication. Detective Superintendent Dan Thompson has this advice.
9: The key messages we want to get out there is for people to be aware of what the signs of spiking might be. So sudden deterioration in condition, sudden onset of things like nausea that's inconsistent with someone's normal experience when they might be having alcohol.
7: In sport, Celtic chief executive Michael Nicholson says he'll support manager Martin O'Neill despite a difficult start to the season. O'Neill said he needed time to reflect on his future following their second defeat in a week against rivals Rangers. And Will Jacks took 5 wickets as England's cricketers beat Sri Lanka by 89 runs to take their lead in the One Day International Series. That's the latest. I'm Daisy Steele.

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1: Hello, Andy Lake here. You can catch me on Cambridge Radio every Sunday morning between 8 and 10. We play Sunday Scramble, where I scramble up the letters of a well-known Cambridge place and you have to unscramble them. We have reaction from the weekend football. That's Cambridge United, Cambridge City and Histon FC.
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5: From the Sky News Centre at 3, Andy Burnham's told the UN decisions over the future of artificial intelligence are too important to be left to chance. The Prime Minister wants the UK to lead efforts to establish a single set of global rules for AI. He told world leaders the technology offers huge opportunities, but warned governments must act to protect people from the risks. Mr. Burnham says fundamental decisions must be taken by elected governments.
6: We know that AI will also be a source of disruption to the way we live and work, a multiplier of risk. We've all heard the warnings, which we must heed. I know how worried people are, so we have to rise to this moment.
5: Meanwhile, we're told relations between Britain and America have improved now that Andy Burnham is Prime Minister. That's according to Donald Trump, who made the remarks during the pair's first face-to-face meeting at the UN in New York. Sir Peter Westmacott is a former British ambassador to the United States.
7: If I was working in number 10 Downing Street, I would be very pleased. I thought the Prime Minister looked naturally at ease on the big stage. Though it was a short meeting, it seemed to me they got on well. There were no difficult issues. I thought the President looked very comfortable with his new opposite number.
5: But the US president did make clear his opposition to the UK's deal to hand over the Chagos Islands to Mauritius. Piers Morgan says he accepts Charles Spencer's apology for a factual error in his new memoir, but is still going to sue. The Earl wrongly stated the broadcaster was the Daily Mirror's editor when covert photos of his sister Princess Diana were published. There's a warning predators are increasingly using prescription and over-the-counter medicines and drug-laced vapes to spike victims. More than 2,700 related offences have been reported in the past year. In sport, Arsenal needed an injury time penalty to start their Women's Champions League campaign with a 1-0 win against Danish side Køge, while Manchester City missed a penalty in their clash with Bayern Munich. That's the latest. I'm Daisy Steele.

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1: Hello, Andy Lake here. You can catch me on Cambridge Radio every Sunday morning between 8 and 10. We play Sunday Scramble, where I scramble up the letters of a well-known Cambridge place and you have to unscramble them. We have reaction from the weekend football. That's Cambridge United, Cambridge City and Histon FC.
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7: From the Sky News Centre at 4. Andy Burnham's warned the UN General Assembly that artificial intelligence could multiply the threats facing national security. The Prime Minister's announced a new AI partnership with the US to help protect critical infrastructure from attack. He accused Russia of using bots and fake websites to spread lies and disinformation. Mr. Burnham says Britain will push for global standards to ensure AI is developed safely.
8: As His Majesty said, the task before us is not merely to advance technology, but to ensure that it remains firmly in the service of humanity.
7: Meanwhile, the Prime Minister says his first face-to-face meeting with Donald Trump was successful, with the US President saying he's a man he can do business with. But Mr. Trump again criticised Britain's Chagos Islands deal, calling it terrible. Investigations are underway into what caused a woman and three children to die in a house fire on Merseyside. Crews were called to Stone Square in Bootle just before 4 o'clock yesterday morning to find the semi-detached well alight. Piers Morgan says he accepts Charles Spencer's apology for a factual error in his new memoir, but is still going to sue. The Earl wrongly stated the broadcaster was the Daily Mirror's editor when covert photos of his sister Princess Diana were published. In sport, 5 wickets from Will Jacks helped England take a 1-0 lead in their one-day international cricket series against Sri Lanka. He also starred with the bat at Chesterley Street, unbeaten on 46.
9: I think obviously having batted on it and knowing what it was like, I knew I was going to play a decent role. And then depending on what time you bowl, it doesn't really bother me now. I think Harry likes us to be as flexible as possible, and that's why I think we're achieving some good things. So no matter the time, you've just got to do your best.
7: Arsenal needed an injury time penalty to start their Women's Champions League campaign with a 1-0 win against Danish side Køge. Manchester City fought back from 2-0 down to draw 2-2 with Bayern Munich. That's the latest. I'm Daisy Steele.

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6: From the Sky News Centre at 5, Andy Burnham's told the UN decisions over the future of artificial intelligence are too important to be left to chance. The Prime Minister wants the UK to lead efforts to establish a single set of global rules for AI. He warned world leaders governments must act to protect people from the risks. Mr Burnham says fundamental decisions must be taken by elected governments.
7: We know that AI will also be a source of disruption to the way we live and work, a multiplier of risk. We've all heard the warnings, which we must heed. I know how worried people are, so we have to rise to this moment.
6: Meanwhile, we're told relations between Britain and America have improved now that Andy Burnham is Prime Minister. That's according to Donald Trump, who made the remarks during the pair's first face-to-face meeting at the UN in New York. Sir Peter Westmacott is a former British ambassador to the United States.
8: If I was working in number 10 Downing Street, I would be very pleased. I thought the Prime Minister looked naturally at ease on the big stage. Though it was a short meeting, it seemed to me they got on well. There were no difficult issues. I thought the President looked very comfortable with his new opposite number.
6: But the US President did make clear his opposition to the UK's deal to hand over the Chagos Islands to Mauritius. Piers Morgan says he accepts Charles Spencer's apology for a factual error in his new memoir, but is still going to sue. The Earl wrongly stated the broadcaster was the Daily Mirror's editor when covert photos of his sister Princess Diana were published. Investigations are underway into what caused a woman and three children to die in a house fire on Merseyside. Crews were called to Stone Square in Bootle just before 4 o'clock yesterday morning. In sport, Celtic chief executive Michael Nicholson says he will support manager Martin O'Neill despite a difficult start to the season. O'Neill said he needed to reflect on his future following their second defeat in a week against rivals Rangers. That's the latest. I'm Daisy Steele.

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1: Hello, Andy Lake here. You can catch me on Cambridge Radio every Sunday morning between 8 and 10. We play Sunday Scramble, where I scramble up the letters of a well-known Cambridge place and you have to unscramble them. We have reaction from the weekend football. That's Cambridge United, Cambridge City and Histon FC.
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7: From the Sky News Centre at 6, Andy Burnham's called on world leaders to draw up strict rules on AI, warning it's too important to be left to chance. In his address to the UN, he said he wants Britain to lead the world in tackling the risks. But his remarks came just hours after Donald Trump said he's resisted attempts to rein in the technology. Meanwhile, Mr. Burnham says his first face-to-face meeting with Donald Trump was successful, with the US president saying he's a man he can do business with. But Mr. Trump again criticised Britain's Chagos Islands deal, calling it terrible. The Prime Minister also raised growing contentions over the Falkland Islands during their talks in New York. Mr. Burnham says Britain will stand firm against any threats to sovereignty.
8: We will defend the right of the Falkland Islanders to self-determination and to remain British. And I just wanted the president to know directly from me, that's the clear British position. He said that he understood why we've taken that view.
7: Piers Morgan says he still intends to sue Earl Spencer, despite receiving an apology over claims in a new book. Princess Diana's brother admitted making a mistake when he accused the former Daily Mirror editor of publishing covertly taken photos of her. There's a warning, predators are increasingly using prescription medicines and drug-laced vapes to spike victims. More than 2,700 related offences have been reported in the past year. Molly Penfold was spiked in a bar and spoke to us in May.
9: If I'm going out, I feel very anxious before going out. I never feel like I can just go to the toilet by myself anymore. I feel like I can't go up to the bar by myself anymore. And it's really affected me.
7: Investigations are underway into what caused a house fire on Merseyside that killed a woman and three children. It broke out in Bootle early yesterday morning. And Taylor Swift's announced their new single after sparking a wave of speculation among fans online. Patient Zero will be released on Friday. That's the latest. I'm Laura Safe.
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10: Light cloud, a gentle breeze, a cool start, around about 16 degrees as Wednesday gets going. This morning will bring some cloud and maybe a little bit of light rain, but on the whole should stay dry. Into the afternoon, clouds clearing away, sunny spells, temperatures. Right, they're around 23 degrees expected today.
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ACDC, let's play ball, getting things going for this Wednesday morning. Welcome to Wednesday, Cambridge Radio. It's early breakfast with Brian right up until 7.

Very nearly 10 minutes after 6, Matchbox 20 and 3am, Wednesday the 23rd of September. Already, this is Early Breakfast.

John Mayer, waiting on the world to change. How'd you get on with that question we set? Around about this time yesterday, 79% of us have pretended to be asleep to avoid this. What is it? What you got written down on that notepad that sits in front of you? Chris was in touch. Morning, Chris. He reckons answering the phone. Good answer, Chris, but according to that script that sits in front of me, 79% of people pretend to be asleep to avoid this. It was answering the door. Yes, they may go away. We'll get you another question on. We'll get you Wednesday right on track after Rod Stewart and the old Tom Waits song. This is Downtown Train here at Cambridge Radio. Outside.

17 minutes after 6 o'clock. Rod Stewart's A Downtown Train. Time to grab that notepad, turn over a fresh page, jot this question down. We're going to need some answers before 7. 72% of us cannot start a day without this. What is it? 72% of people say they cannot start the day without this. 07919 070490. Text or WhatsApp. Email studio at cambridge.radio. Across the socials, Cambridge Radio UK, Facebook, Instagram, out@X, Cambridge Radio. 72% of people cannot start the day without this. And so the answer's in before 7. We'll check it off, see if you're right or wrong before the end of the show.

Gin Blossoms and Hey Jealousy. On the way, I think we'll go with some Parker McCollum. But first, let's see what goes. Let's see what gives out on the roads this morning as we get about our business. Early doors, Electricity Works, Sedley Taylor Road, Willingham. And they've got some temporary lights in place for some telecoms work. That is between Elm Way and Long Lane. And those roadworks are continuing on Clayhide Road. Both directions.

0: It is closed for water main work between St Andrew's Hill and Water Beach car park. We'll keep an eye on things for you. We'll update that travel again at about 20 to 7 this morning.
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Parker McCollum, what kind of man? Changing a light bulb or doing the weekly shop are among the events which make young people realise they have grown up. Finding a fuse box without help, cooking a meal from scratch, and going to the dry cleaners also make the what a change between children and grown-ups. The survey discovered a poll of adults aged 18 to 25 also found buying their own goods, realising how expensive they are, is another moment when they feel that childhood has left them behind. How are you feeling this morning?

Eddie Money and Baby Hold On, 6:32, 28 minutes before 7, 28 minutes before the Cambridge Breakfast with Julian Clover, 9:30, Roger Pake, Sue Wren looks after lunchtime from midday, the Cambridge Film Show from 2, Queer Cambridge is here at 6, into the evening we go, 7 o'clock, it's Amplify, Staggers here at 8, The Metal Show with Christine Snyder from 9, 10 o'clock, Cam Groove with Fen, at 11, we round things off with Pete Butcher's Jazz Today. That's how Cambridge Radio shapes up for this Wednesday. You can find all the details that you need there on the website, cambridge.radio.

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0: Van Halen, Why Can't This Be Love? Alan Jackson's Little Man before that. On the way, I think we'll go with some Keith Urban. But first, out on the roads this morning as we get about our business early doors. Not looking too bad. There are some roadworks to get in your way as you get around today. Clay High Road, both directions closed. There's some water main work going on there between St Andrews Hill and Water Beach Car Park. Berrycroft. Out at Willingham, telecoms work going on there. That's between Elm Way and Long Lane and Sedley Taylor Road. You'll find electricity work taking place there. Julian will keep an eye on things for you. He'll update that travel again around about 20 past 7 this morning.
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Keith Urban, Kiss the Girl. You know that question we set just after 6 o'clock this morning? We'll sort you out the answer after this from Carrie Underwood and Good Girl here at Cambridge Radio.

0: getting on you, goodbye.
1: Carrie Underwood, a good girl. How'd you get on with that question we set just after 6 o'clock this morning? 72% of people cannot start the day without this. What you got written down on that notepad that sits in front of you? On the script that sits right in front of me, it was a favourite mug. Don't say what's in it, just your favourite mug. We'll get you another question on. We'll get your Thursday on track, 6 a.m. tomorrow.

Yeah, making sure we get every last little drop of that. The excellent Cody Johnson with The Painter. Why, that'll just about do it for Wednesday's edition of Early Breakfast. I shall be back in business bright and early tomorrow from 6 a.m. Enjoy the sunshine today. Oh yes, another one of those sunny days coming our way. I'll make the most of them. I dare say they'll disappear pretty soon. Julian is on the way this morning with the Cambridge Breakfast. He's on from 7. I shall round things off with the boss.

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5: In the Sky News Centre at 7, Andy Burnham's urged world leaders to develop strict rules to rein in artificial intelligence. The Prime Minister's addressed the UN with a warning decisions about the technology are too important to be left to chance. He says Britain's ready to take the lead, but it could put him on a collision course with Donald Trump, who says fears about AI are a hoax.
6: I'm not going to stifle growth of something that will be bigger than the Industrial Revolution. Many say bigger than the Industrial Revolution or the internet itself.
5: Meanwhile, the president says UK-US relations are improving with Andy Burnham as prime minister, but Mr. Trump's made it clear at a meeting in New York that he opposes Britain's deal to hand over the Chagos Islands to Mauritius. Piers Morgan says he accepts Charles Spencer's apology for a factual error in his new memoir, but is still going to sue. The Earl wrongly stated the broadcaster was the Daily Mirror's editor when covert photos of his sister, Princess Diana, were published. But he joined the newspaper 2 years later. Mr. Morgan's called it a defamatory lie.
7: We have submitted a legal letter demanding that they withdraw this book from public sale. Every penny of any damages that I get from this, by the way, will go to the King's Trust. And the longer this book is on sale without Penguin removing it, then the higher the damages will be.
5: The mayor of Greater Manchester says she's determined to stamp out anti-Semitism after two men were arrested over a suspected terror plot. Police say it was targeting the Jewish community ahead of Yom Kippur on Sunday. Children as young as 13 have been referred to a specialist clinic for a bladder condition linked to sustained use of ketamine. A study from Alderhay NHS Foundation Trust and Lancaster University shows most patients are girls from deprived areas. And a review's urging bosses to chat to staff who are off sick. It says around 300,000 people leave their jobs because of health conditions every year. That's the latest. I'm Laura Safe.
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Thank you, Brian O'Reilly, for that last hour of Early Breakfast. Brian is back again tomorrow morning at 6 o'clock of another Early Breakfast. And that was George Michael and Outside on Cambridge Radio at 7 minutes after 7. And a very good morning to you. Welcome to Cambridge Breakfast with Julian and Clover on Wednesday, the 23rd of September. Good to have you around our virtual breakfast table this morning. It's UK Savings Week, and new research suggests many younger adults are struggling to build up a financial safety net. We'll be talking about that after 9 this morning with Peter Burrows, the Chief Executive of the Cambridge Building Society. Ahead of all of that, we'll go through the morning papers shortly, headlines and sport on the half hour, and at 7:45, we'll be starting off another slow radio. You can get in touch with us this morning as well, 07919 070490, on text or on WhatsApp, studio@cambridge.radio will reach us as well over the email. We are live across Cambridge and South Cams. We are Cambridge Breakfast.

0: That's Duran Duran and Hungry Like the Wolf. It's 11 minutes after 7 o'clock, Cambridge breakfast on a Wednesday morning. A very hot night, I think, last night. The temperature's coming way down tonight. Right now, I've got the back door open, nice breeze coming in, which is rather pleasant. We'll start, shall we, with a look at what's making the news this morning. And we say happy birthday to the Cambridge Independent, which is 10 years old today, and their 10th anniversary issue. I think it kind of, the front cover characterises the paper over those 10 years as a colourful newspaper, almost magazine-like quality to it, and some good fine journalism in there as well. Their lead story, 4,000 homes planned for Cambridge South site. Parish councils fear villagers will be swallowed up by an expanding city. This particular site is near to Shelford Rugby Club, currently privately owned agricultural land, but developers say it could become a new 20-minute neighbourhood, providing homes for key workers on the Cambridge Biomedical Campus and easy access to Cambridge South Station. So that's the Cambridge Independent this morning, this week's paper edition. Front page of the Cambridge News, two stories which are kind of interwoven, really. First of all, they were at the Gardeners World event at Audley End over the weekend. And the headline on that, all the floral fun of the fair. But their lead story, a drought will impact wildlife for years. Experts say nature-based solutions are needed. So those are the local stories of this morning. Let's turn our attention to the Nationals now. And, well, they're dominated by the first face-to-face meeting between Andy Burnham and Donald Trump. In particular, the US president's attack on Britain's plan to hand over control of the Chagos Islands. The Express leads with Mr. Trump branding the agreement with Mauritius a terrible deal. Meanwhile, The Times says the Prime Minister has signalled he will review it. The Mail says Mr. Burnham was forced to look stony-faced as the President rounded on Labour's handling of the agreement. The Guardian also leads on the encounter, highlighting Mr. Trump's praise for the Prime Minister alongside his condemnation of the Chagos deal. The Telegraph reports Reform UK leader Nigel Farage has been lobbying the US government over the agreement. The Star has some fun with the Prime Minister's diplomatic approach under the headline, Born to be Mild. Meanwhile, The Mirror says Mr. Burnham successfully navigated a diplomatic minefield. The Eye focuses on an area where the two leaders remain apart, saying they failed to agree on artificial intelligence. Away from politics, The Sun leads on Piers Morgan's threat of legal action against Earl Spencer over an inaccuracy in his controversial new book. I'm hearing this morning, actually, that the initial copies of the book by Earl Spencer on his late sister, Diana, Princess of Wales, have been pulped with a new version with a correction on the way. And the Financial Times says American billionaire Todd Boehly has secured backing from the Trump administration for a bid to acquire the international assets of Russian oil firm Lukoil. That's our look at the papers this morning. And from the papers to our first look at the morning travel across Cambridge and South Cams. A pretty quiet start, nothing too much to worry about here. So I'll go through a few of the roadworks for you. First of all, Church Lane, both directions at Little Abington. There's temporary lights because of water main work. That's between Westfield and the High Street. In Coton on the High Street there, both directions, temporary lights because of roadworks between St Catherine's Hall and the footpath. Berrycroft in Willingham, temporary lights because of telecoms work. That's both directions between Elm Way and Long Lane. The High Street in Lode, temporary lights because of water main work. Both directions at Station Road. And finally, there's quite a long list actually, so I'll come back to some of these next time around. Station Road in Foxton, closed because of emergency repairs and water main work. That's from High Street to Chalice Close. on public transport this morning. Okay, locally, I would say. There are some issues between Peterborough and King's Cross. There's some problems with the signals on the London North Eastern Railway section going southbound there. I think that's possibly going to impact you if you're taking a train within Cambridge and South Cams. We'll take another look at the travel for you in 20 minutes' time. On the way, look at the business news in the Money Minute here on Cambridge Radio.
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0: I'm rather interested in the billing on this one because it's listed, well, it's Love Sensation, which is new from Madonna and Kylie Minogue, as it says. Why is it not Madonna and Kylie? Sounds a lot better. Review is urging employees to talk to sick workers and young people are given a boost to get a job. Laura Safe is here with the Money Minute.
1: Bosses should talk to staff who are off sick rather than being afraid to contact them, according to a government commissioned review. Former John Lewis boss Sir Charlie Mayfield says a culture of fear can prevent managers discussing health with employees. Around 300,000 people quit jobs because of health conditions every year. Graduates from underrepresented backgrounds are facing unequal opportunities when they enter the workplace. A report's found a lack of contacts and work experience can put some at a disadvantage. The former cabinet minister leading the government's youth unemployment review has written to 100 firms asking them to provide work placements and jobs for young people.

And Milburn's approached business leaders in sectors including rail, transport and utilities. And there's been a sharp rise in suspected money mule accounts linked to people in their 40s. Mules are used by criminals to move or hide illegal cash through someone else's bank account. The Financial Conduct Authority says more than 37,000 accounts belonging to 40 to 49-year-olds were closed last year.

North London. I saw the light on Cambridge Radio. It's 26 after 7 this evening, 6 o'clock. It's Queer Cambridge with Lisa and Nim. At 7, Justine Hatfield is here with our local music show, Amplify, which showcases the best new talent from in and around Cambridge. At 8, it's Stagger. 9 is the metal show with Christine Schneider. A Cam Groove with Fenn is at 10. And at 11, it's Jazz Today with Pete Butchers. I have details of all of that on the website at cambridge.radio. We'll do you the news headlines and sport after Jess Glynn.

0: Tuesday morning, not Tuesday, Wednesday morning warble from Jess Glynn. I'll be there. It's now 7:30 and these are the top stories from Cambridge Radio. Andy Burnham says he wants the UK to lead the world in developing strict rules to keep artificial intelligence in check. The Prime Minister told world leaders at the UN he wants Britain to act as an honest broker. But his speech came hours after Donald Trump said he would resist attempts to rein in the technology. Piers Morgan has vowed to press ahead with suing Earl Spencer for comments in his memoir about Princess Diana. He wrongly stated the broadcaster was the Daily Mirror's editor when covert photos of his sister were taken. There's a warning: predators are using over-the-counter medications and drug-laced vapes to spike victims. The Met Police says more than 2,700 offences were reported in the past year. More than a third of young people killed in car crashes in Britain over the past 5 years weren't wearing a seatbelt. The AA Charitable Trust found 36% who died between 2021 and 2025 were unbelted. Here, a Fenland man has been fined for sending racist messages to England footballer Jed Spence. 69-year-old Brian Beely from Wychford near Ely posted several comments on social media in March. And Addon Brooks and Royal Papworth are to introduce a shared electronic patient record system. Cambridge University Hospital's existing system will be extended to Papworth, allowing staff at both hospitals to access patient information in one place. The weather: bright spells and showers during the morning, sunny spells following in the afternoon, and a top temperature of 23 degrees Celsius. In sport, a much changed but dominant Cambridge United beat Gillingham 4-1 in their opening EFL Trophy Southern Section group game last night. A close-range effort from Zach Bradshaw and Apele Relakampanzu header helped the U's into a 2-1 half-time lead. After the break, Louis Apere added a third with a smart finish, and a late Isaac Heath penalty sealed the victory. Head coach Neil Harris believes his players stood strong against a team who've started the new season well.
1: Tonight was a good evening for us. Built some confidence in players that haven't played as many minutes recently. Got them in a good space for the weekend, and a great opportunity for the young players as well. And that's the sort of football club we want to be. We want young players to come through. We want to give them an opportunity to progress and grow with us. But when they have opportunities come, it's important they take them. And tonight they did.
0: That's very different to the Neil Harris who we heard on the programme yesterday, who was basically saying, it's going to be a weakened team, we're going to lose, and don't bother to come. Well, if you did go to that particular match, you saw a nice little goal fest, really. And now, the rest of the morning sport comes from Lewis Mason.
2: Arsenal needed an injury-time penalty to start their Women's Champions League campaign with a 1-0 win against Danish side Køge. Mariona Caldente scored the spot kick to secure victory for René Slager's side. Manchester City missed a penalty in their clash with Bayern Munich, but did fight back from 2-0 down to draw 2-2. Chelsea will be without the injured Lauren James for their clash with Austria Vienna tonight. Manager Sonia Bonpastor's confident her team can be crowned European champions this season.
3: I think we have the quality in the team, in the squad, to win this competition. But the season will be long. We know we have also a really competitive league here in England. So keeping for sure the players available and fit to perform in any freak fixture will be a good idea for us.
2: Celtic chief executive Michael Nicholson says he'll support manager Martin O'Neill despite a difficult start to the season. O'Neill said he needed time to reflect on his future following their second defeat in a week against rivals Rangers. 5 wickets from Will Jacks helped England take a 1-0 lead in their one-day international cricket series against Sri Lanka. He also starred with the bat at Chester Le Street, unbeaten on 46, as the visitors were set a target of 266 to win. Harry Brookside went on to take an 89-run victory, and Jacks tells Sky Sports News he was happy with the job he did, despite bowling later than usual.
4: I think obviously having batted on it and knowing what it was like, I knew I was going to play a decent role. And then depending on what time you bowl, it doesn't really bother me now. I think Harry likes us to be as flexible as possible, and that's why I think we're achieving some good things. So no matter the time, you've just got to do your best.
2: Eddie Hearn says English Rugby Union star Henry Pollock left a lot of money on the table to stay at Northampton. He's agreed a new deal with Saints worth more than £400,000. And Great Britain tennis captain Anne Kyotha-Vong says they were beaten by the strongest team in the competition after being knocked out of the Billie Jean King Cup by the Czech Republic. Wimbledon champion Linda Noskova got past Katie Bolter to secure a 2-0 win for the Czechs and a place in the semi-finals.
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0: Lisa Stansfield and Around the World. The world's heavyweight championship of bears is incidentally underway in Alaska. Fat Bear Week is asking the public to choose which of Katmai National Park's brown bears has done the best job of piling on the pounds before hibernation. 16 bears are competing this year, including defending champion Chunk. The voting continues until next Tuesday, when the fattest bear of 2026 will be crowned. You can vote on all of this and watch the bears live, which is possibly the most important bit of all, at Fat Bear Week. And that's you'll find the details on explore.org. Heard it here first. Coming up in the next little while, we have our slow radio for this morning. I confess, I'm not sure about this one. I put it together last night, and it's like, oh, you'll find out. Make your own minds up. I'm never any good at guessing as to how well these ones go, but we've got the slow radio coming up for you, and some what's-ons around Cambridge as well coming up before 8 o'clock this morning. Take a look at the roads now, and beginning to slow up, coming in on the A603 Barton Road eastbound between M11 Junction 12 and the Fen Causeway. Otherwise, the routes are running smoothly, but obviously beginning to slow up a little bit. The B1040 St Ives Road at Fen Stanton, temporary lights because of gas main work in both directions. That's between the A1096 at Fen Stanton and the paddocks at Hilton. There's also some work at Hilton and some water main work this time around on the B1040 Potton Road. That is between Rogues Lane and Church End. High Street and Coton, both directions, temporary lights because of roadworks between St Catherine's Hall and the footpath. Load, the High Street there, temporary lights due to water main work, both directions at Station Road. Clayhithe Road in Waterbeach is closed. There's water main work between St Andrews Hill and Waterbeach Car Park. And in town, actually, only the one line of roadworks in Cambridge itself, which I find very hard to believe. Temporary lights because of electricity work on Sedley Taylor Road, both directions between Hills Road and Luard Close. If you spot anything that we're not reporting, do get in touch over the WhatsApp once it's safe to do so. 07919 070 490, on text or on WhatsApp. We'll have another travel update for you coming up just before the Sky News at 8.
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2: 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Oh, yes.

I'm reading too much into song titles and artists this morning, but why is Raze there spelled R-A-Z-E? I'm clearly missing something. It's Cambridge Radio, Cambridge Breakfast with Julianne Clover. It's time for Slow Radio, and this is where we take a piece of music and we slow it right down, and then you have to identify the name of the track, the name of the song, and the artist. Let's have a listen.

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If you think you can identify it, 07919 070 490 on text or on WhatsApp, alternatively studio@cambridge.radio if you can identify our Slow Radio this morning. 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

So that is Slow Radio, 07919 070 490 on text or on WhatsApp, studio@cambridge.radio if you prefer to email in with the answer this morning. We'll do some Cambridge Juice next after the Four Tops.

Don't Walk Away. Looking at our Cambridge Juice for today, a few what's ons for you. BBC journalist Jeremy Bowen is at the Corn Exchange from 7:30, looking back over more than 40 years, reporting from some of the world's biggest stories. For music, we've got Thompson Twins' Tom Bailey and Cambridge Junction from 7, while Cambridge-born singer-songwriter Robin Hitchcock returns home for a show at the Portland Arms, also from 7. Cambridge soul and jazz singer Miles Sanko is at La Raza from 8, and the Cambridge Festival of Drama gets underway at the ADC Theatre at 7:30. If you fancy performing yourself, there's open mic nights at the Boathouse, the Geldard and the Panton Arms tonight. And we've got more What's Ons for you throughout the day on Cambridge Radio. If you want to send one in, get in touch with Karen, What's On at Cambridge.radio, and we'll read them out and pop them on the website as well. We'll take some Thompson Twins now. Takes around to 8 o'clock. One of theirs is Doctor Doctor.

Thompson Twins and Dr. Doctor, and Tom Bailey is at the Cambridge Junction tonight from 7 o'clock. We want to go along and really have been 1980s. A14 westbound with slow traffic because of an accident there we've just heard about, which is at Junction 37, the A142, Fordham Road, so the Newmarket exiting, turning. Barton Road coming in is slow eastbound between M11 Junction 12 and Fen Causeway. It's going to take you 15 minutes to get along that stretch. And Gonville Place in centre of town, normal slow self, around 10 minutes through there. This morning we'll have a full travel update for you on the way at 8:20 this morning.

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7: From the Sky News Centre at 8, Andy Burnham says he wants the UK to lead the world in developing strict rules to keep artificial intelligence in check. The Prime Minister told world leaders at the UN he wants Britain to act as an honest broker. But hours earlier, Donald Trump said he would resist attempts to rein in the technology. Meanwhile, a new unit's being set up to tackle Russian information warfare. Andy Burnham's told the UN a new National Centre for Information Defence will deal with online lies and deep fakes. The Prime Minister accuses Moscow of carrying out hostile online activity on an industrial scale.
8: The Kremlin spends around £1.3 billion each year on manipulating information. We're talking about an insidious campaign that reaches into people's homes and twists what they feel about their own country and community.
7: Piers Morgan's vowed to press ahead with suing Earl Spencer for comments in his memoir about Princess Diana. He wrongly stated the broadcaster was the Daily Mirror's editor when covert photos of his sister were taken. There's a warning. Predators are increasingly using prescription and over-the-counter medicines to spike victims. The Met Police says they've seen cases with vapes containing the drug spice, as well as high doses of everyday medication. Detective Superintendent Dan Thompson has this advice.
9: The key messages we want to get out there is for people to be aware of what the signs of spiking might be. So sudden deterioration in condition, sudden onset of things like nausea that's inconsistent with someone's normal experience when they might be having alcohol.
7: More than a third of young people killed in car crashes in Britain over the past 5 years weren't wearing a seatbelt. The AA Charitable Trust found 36% who died between 2021 and 2025 were unbelted. And Happy Bottom, Dumb Woman's Lane and Great Snoring are among the rudest place names in the UK. A survey by Asda Money also put Pratt's Bottom, North Piddle and Nicky Nacky Lane on the list. That's the latest. I'm Laura Safe.
10: Cambridge Radio News, I'm Julian Clover. A Fenland man has been fined for sending racist messages to England footballer Jed Spence. 69-year-old Brian Beely from Wychford near Ely posted several comments on social media in March. Police traced the account after being contacted by the FA and Premier League. Beely admitted sending racially aggravated messages and was fined £1,000 at Cambridge Magistrates Court. Addenbrookes and Royal Papworth are to introduce a shared electronic patient record system. Cambridge University Hospital's existing system will be extended to Papworth, allowing staff at both hospitals to access patient information in one place. The trusts say it should reduce duplication and mean patients don't have to repeatedly give the same info when moving between two hospitals. And Cambridge City Council is revising its rules for dog owners. It's considering giving officers the power to ask owners to put a dog on the lead if it's out of control. They also suggest making three nature reserves in the city lead-only areas. Linda Clark thinks the rules could help her two chihuahuas, Buddy and Max, be safer.
11: I definitely think so. If they're threatening dogs, I mean, it's a good while ago now, but I had a guy here who told me that his dog would eat my dogs, which wasn't very nice.
10: And thanks to BBC Radio Cambridgeshire for that audio. Finally, sport, and a much-changed but dominant Cambridge United comfortably beat Gillingham 4-1 in their opening EFL Southern Section group stage game last night. That's the latest. There's more at cambridge.radio.
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10: Bright spells and showers, the story of the day. Overnight cloud and rain should largely have cleared by morning, and then the odd shower will come after that. Dry in the afternoon with increasingly bright or sunny spells, a maximum temperature of 23 degrees Celsius. Looking ahead to tonight, dry through the evening with increasingly clear spells and light winds, staying dry overnight, becoming quite chilly with a minimum of 6 degrees Celsius.
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10: 5 minutes after eight, we will go through the answers so far to our slow radio and also the morning papers after we've heard Tears for Fears, Change.

Tears for Fears and Change. Cambridge Radio. It's Cambridge Breakfast on a Wednesday morning, 23rd of September. Good to have you round our virtual breakfast table this morning. I have to say I was rather taken by this Asda Money survey, which has been released this morning. We heard it in the news. It's the rudest place names in the UK, which include Happy Bottom, Great Snoring, North Piddle, Nicky Nacky Lane. Got the full list, actually, which I've been sent. And the top one is in Norfolk, which is Slut's Hole Lane. What else have we got? The Knob in Northamptonshire. Slag Lane in Merseyside. You kind of get the idea. A Fingering Hoe, which I quite like, in Essex. None in Cambridgeshire. We have to have some. Dare I ask if there are some, I don't necessarily have to be rude, they just have to be funny, really. Suggestions, most welcome. You know what to do. 07919 070490. Suggestions of rude or funny names, but make sure they're in Cambridgeshire, which is kind of what we need to add to the list. Because in the top, this is bizarre, it's the top 35. Oh, never in all my days. Right, 9 minutes after 8. Let's take a listen to this morning's slow radio.

think that's too bad, do you? 07919 070490, text or WhatsApp. Lawrence was first in this morning with the correct answer. Well done to you, Lawrence. And Medium Owl says, morning, is Slow Radio? Yes, it is. Let's have one more listen, shall we?

07919 070 490 on text or on WhatsApp if you know the answer to the Slow Radio. And we'll take a look at the morning papers after Keith Urban.

0: And just because you left it, it don't mean that it ain't yours.
1: I'd Like a Hometown to Keith Urban on Cambridge Radio. Let's take a look at this morning's papers, and we'll start off with the Cambridge Independent. I just noticed this for top, actually. Five times weekly newspaper of the year. It is a good paper, and it is celebrating its 10th anniversary issue this week. And as colourful as ever on the front page, they've chosen orange as their base colour today. And there's a picture of King's College on the front with one of the runners in the weekend Chariots of Fire relay race, a three-page picture special by our friend, the photographer Keith Heppel, inside the paper as well. The lead story, 4,000 homes plan for Cambridge South site. The parish councils fear villagers will be swallowed up by the expanding city. Taking a look at the Cambridge News this morning, and they are leading with two, I guess, interrelated stories, really, both of them in connection with nature, one way or another. All the floral fun of the fair, which is last weekend's Gardener's World event at Audley End, and drought will impact wildlife for years, experts say. Nature-based solutions are needed. So that's on the front of this morning's Cambridge News. The Nationals are dominated by the first face-to-face meeting between Andy Burnham and Donald Trump, in particular, the US president's attack on Britain's plan to hand over control of the Chagos Islands. The Express leads with Mr. Trump branding the agreement with Mauritius a terrible deal. And meanwhile, the Times says the Prime Minister has signalled he will review it. The Mail says Mr. Burnham was forced to look on stony-faced as the president rounded on Labour's handling of the agreement. Mail overlooking the fact the Conservatives set it up in the first place. The Guardian also leads on the encounter, highlighting Mr. Trump's praise for the Prime Minister alongside his condemnation of the Chagos deal. Trip to Manchester for Mr. Trump. The Telegraph reports Reform UK leader Nigel Farage has been lobbying the US government over the agreement. The Star has some fun with the Prime Minister's diplomatic approach under the headline, Burn to be mild. I get it. Meanwhile, The Mirror says Mr. Burnham successfully navigated a diplomatic minefield. The Eye focuses on an area where the two leaders remain apart, saying they failed to agree on artificial intelligence. And away from politics, The Sun leads on Piers Morgan's threat of legal action against Earl Spencer over an inaccuracy in his controversial new book, which is on its way to be pulped at the moment, I think, with new editions heading to the shops. These books, quite often, it's not so much the sales which bring in the money, it's actually the serialisation in the newspaper, which I think is the Daily Mail on this one. And the Financial Times says American billionaire Todd Boehly has secured backing from the Trump administration for a bid to acquire the international assets of Russian oil firm Lukoil. And that's what's making the news so far this morning.
2: Mr.

That's Ray and Joy. 22 after 8 on the roads this morning. A14 westbound, slow traffic because of an accident at Junction 37, the A142. Fordham Road on the Newmarket, Exning turning. Barton Road is queuing eastbound between M11 Junction 12 and the Fen Causeway. Coming in there will cost you 10 minutes of your day. Amongst the roadworks this morning, I'm going lower down the list because there's quite a few of them, particularly in the villages at the moment. If I do them backwards, that's a good word. Well, not back, you know what I mean. We'll start in Bottisham, temporary lights because of gas main work on Beechwood Avenue, both directions, and Vineyard Walk. Brook Street in Soham, temporary lights because of electricity work between Tanners Lane and Green Hills. Ballard Field in Willingham, temporary lights in both directions near to Berrycroft. And Clayhithe Road, both directions, is closed because of water main work between St Andrew's Hill and Waterbeach Car Park. In town, Sedley Taylor Road in both directions. We've got some lights there for electricity work. That's between Hills Road and Luard Close. On the trains, nothing which is going to impact your journey out of the Cambridge station.

0: plans this morning. We'll give you another update on the travel in 20 minutes from now here on Cambridge Breakfast.
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the OJs. Looking ahead to 9:30 this morning, and we've got Roger Paik with you today. He's here through until 12 noon. Stu Wren is at 12 with music and chat across your Wednesday lunchtime, and then the Cambridge Film Show at 2 goes through some of the current releases. I think I might have mentioned on Monday that we saw Pressure over the weekend, which is the film about how the weather forecast impacted on the D-Day landings. Worth a view, in my opinion. I think that's one of the movies that they're covering on the Cambridge Film Show this afternoon at 2. 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We'll have the headlines and sport for you next after a classic from John Lennon.

0: John Lennon and Woman, which takes us to 8:32. These are this morning's top stories. Andy Burnham has told the UN that Britain is ready to take the lead in drawing up global rules on AI. The Prime Minister told world leaders people are worried about the technology and standards can't be left to chance. Meanwhile, security chiefs are setting up a new unit to tackle Russian cyber attacks and online lies. Andy Burnham's accused Moscow of industrial-scale assault and says we've tiptoed around the issue for years. Piers Morgan says he still intends to sue Earl Spencer despite receiving an apology over claims in a new book. Princess Diana's brother admitted making a mistake when he accused the former Daily Mirror editor of publishing covertly taken photos of her. And police say predators are increasingly using over-the-counter medicines and drug-laced vapes to spike victims. Scotland Yard warns it's also seen a rise in cases at private house parties rather than in bars and clubs. Here, a Finland man has been fined for sending racist messages to England footballer Jed Spence. 69-year-old Brian Bealey from Wychford near Ely posted several comments on social media in March. And Royal Papworth and Addenbrookes are to introduce a shared electronic patient record system. Cambridge University Hospital's existing system will be extended to Papworth, allowing staff at both hospitals to access patient information in one place. The weather, bright spells and showers this morning, sunny spells following in the afternoon, and a top temperature of 23 degrees Celsius. Sport, and in a much changed but dominant Cambridge United comfortably beat Gillingham 4-1 in their opening EFL Trophy Southern Section group stage game last night. A close range effort from Zach Bradshaw and Apelle Rugatunpanzu header helped the U's into a 2-1 half-time lead. After the break, Louis Apere added a third with a smart finish, and a late Isaac Heath penalty has sealed the victory. Head coach Neil Harris believes his players stood strong against a team who've started the new season well.
1: Tonight was a good evening for us. Built some confidence in players that haven't played as many minutes recently. Got them in a good space for the weekend, and a great opportunity for the young players as well. And that's the sort of football club we want to be. We want young players to come through. We want to give them an opportunity to progress and grow with us. But when their opportunities come, it's important they take them. And tonight they did.
0: I'm intrigued as to what was going on in the background there. Now, with the rest of the morning sport, here's Lewis Mason.
2: Arsenal needed an injury time penalty to start their Women's Champions League campaign with a 1-0 win against Danish side Kea. Mario Nicaldente scored the spot kick to secure victory for René Slager's side. Manchester City missed a penalty in their clash with Bayern Munich, but did fight back from 2-0 down to draw 2-2. Chelsea will be without the injured Lauren James for their clash with Austria Vienna tonight. Manager Sonia Bonpastor is confident her team can be crowned European champions this season.
3: I think we have the quality in the team, in the squad, to win this competition. But the season will be long. We know we have also a really competitive league here in England. So keeping for sure the players available and fit to perform in any freak fixture will be a good idea for us.
2: Celtic chief executive Michael Nicholson says he'll support manager Martin O'Neill despite a difficult start to the season. O'Neill said he needed time to reflect on his future following their second defeat in a week against rivals Rangers. 5 wickets from Will Jacks helped England take a 1-0 lead in their one-day international cricket series against Sri Lanka. He also starred with the bat at Chester Le Street, unbeaten on 46, as the visitors were set a target of 266 to win. Harry Brooks' side went on to take an 89-run victory, and Jacks tells Sky Sports News he was happy with the job he did, despite bowling later than usual.
4: I think obviously having batted on it and knowing what it was like, I knew I was going to play a decent role. And then depending on what time you bowl, it doesn't really bother me now. I think Harry likes us to be as flexible as possible, and that's why I think we're achieving some good things. So no matter the time, you've just got to do your best.
2: Eddie Hearn says English Rugby Union star Henry Pollock left a lot of money on the table to stay at Northampton. He's agreed a new deal with Saints worth more than £400,000. And Great Britain tennis captain Ann Kyothothong says they were beaten by the strongest team in the competition after being knocked out of the Billie Jean King Cup by the Czech Republic. Wimbledon champion Linda Noskova got past Katie Bolter to secure a 2-0 win for the Czechs and a place in the semi-finals.
0: And your sports editors this morning were Lewis Mason and Daniel Baker. Still to come on Cambridge Breakfast in this half hour, we'll take you through this morning's entertainment news. We will resolve our piece of slow radio. And then after nine, it's UK Savings Week. And we'll be getting some advice from Peter Burrows, who's Chief Executive of the Cambridge Building Society.

0: Incognito, featuring Jocelyn Brown, always there. This morning's piece of slow radio is this one. And it's very interesting. I've remembered that there's actually potentially a bit of a trap you could fall into here. And I'm sorry to say that Rob has fallen into it. Not quite right on the title and not the correct answer, but you are oh so close with that, which is all I'm going to say for now. I'm slightly concerned. I haven't heard from Deborah this morning because we always hear from Deborah. Oh, what have I done? I stopped it. Hang on. There we go. So 07919 070490, if you can identify this morning's piece of slow radio. I came in this morning, just I sat down about, I think it must be up half past six or so, and sorting a few things out, getting the news in order. And just before I went live, my mixer, which sort of, you know, puts all the sound together for you, decided it was going to do a software update. And there was absolutely no way that it was going to let me add anything new to it in terms of clips and things to play, such as our piece of slow radio, unless I did the software update. And at 5 to 7, it was a little bit nerve-wracking, as you might imagine. It is 8:42, and let's take a look and see what's happening on the roads this morning. It's kind of that point of the morning when everything is getting busy. So the A10 at Milton is slow. Also Barnwell Road, Babram Road, Barton Road and Maddingley Road. All of them slow coming into Cambridge this morning. We've also got an accident on the A14. This is westbound, Junction 37, Fordham Road at Newmarket. Other than that, I guess it's a kind of run-of-the-mill morning, really. Taking a look at public transport, no problems to report there. And we'll give you another update on the travel just before 9 o'clock. On the way, we've got music from Ellie Goulding playing on Cambridge Radio.
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0: That's your song from Ellie Goulding. Yes, heard from Deborah. She sent a message earlier, which I have to say didn't reach me. So apologies for that, Deborah. But glad to know you're with us, despite the fact you can't unravel this morning's slow radio. Well, we'll give you the answer to that in about 5 minutes or so from now. First of all, though, we will take a look at this morning's showbiz news. Why Colleen and Wayne Rooney have nothing to prove. And the two former winners who've made the Booker Prize shortlist. Daisy Steele is here with this morning's showbiz.
1: Taylor Swift has announced a new single after sparking a wave of speculation among fans online. The singer had changed her Instagram bio and put a mysterious countdown on her website. She's now revealed Patient Zero will be released on Friday. It follows her Toy Story 5 track, I Knew It, I Knew You, which came out in June. Hannah Fry says she'll use her skills in mathematics to beat the competition in the Celebrity Traitors. The broadcaster's admitted she's toxically competitive. She is one of 21 stars taking part in the new series, competing alongside Joe Lycett, James Blunt and Miranda Hart. The first episode will air next Thursday. Colleen Rooney says she and her husband, Wayne, don't need to prove themselves to anyone. Their new reality TV series, The Real Rooneys, had its UK premiere in London last night, ahead of it being released on Disney Plus tomorrow. The show follows the couple through married life as parents, with Wayne stepping away from football management.
2: We don't have to prove ourselves, but what I think is nice is that we are real people, and I think people looking in at people in the pub, they think they're not real and they don't do things that everyone else does. So I think people will get a taste of that, and yeah, you'll see.
1: Former Booker Prize winners Marlon James and Douglas Stewart are both in the running to win the award for a second time. They're among six authors shortlisted for this year's £50,000 prize. James is nominated for The Disappearers, about a group of gay men in 1980s Jamaica, while Stewart is shortlisted for John of John. The winner will be announced at a ceremony in London in November.

George Harrison, got my mind set on you. Let's have a listen, a final listen to our piece of slow radio this morning. Now, we had correct answers in. Who was in? Lawrence was in first. And then we had for medium Al as well. Rob was almost there. The correct answer to this morning's slow radio is Beats International and Dub Be Good to Me. Tank fly, boss walk, jam, nitty gritty. You're listening to the boy from the big.

Don't Be Good to Me from Beats International, which is the answer to this morning's piece of slow radio. Bizarrely, Deborah's message, which I think she sent about an hour or so ago, has just appeared in the inbox. I kind of got it in the end. Now, on the roads this morning, on A14 westbound, slow traffic because of an accident. That's westbound at Junction 37, the A142 Fordham Road. Barton Road is slow between M11 Junction 12 and the Fen Causeway, travel time of 15 minutes. And Gonville Place is also slow, travel time there of 10. Full travel update for you coming up at 9:20.

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6: In the Sky News Centre at 9, Andy Burnham's told the UN Britain will lead the fight against rogue AI. The Prime Minister's urged world leaders to help adopt strict rules on artificial intelligence, warning it can't be left to chance. Just hours earlier, Donald Trump laid out his alternative view, saying he'd encourage it. Philip White, the founder of software firm Audacia, says rules are vital.
7: You've got the bad actors that are deliberately trying to do harm. But I think one of the scariest things that probably aren't necessarily getting enough attention is the big bucket of accidental bad actors, good actors that are over-empowering models without realising the potential harm they can do.
6: Meanwhile, security chiefs are setting up a new unit to tackle Russian cyber attacks and online lies. Andy Burnham's accused Moscow of an industrial-scale assault and says we've tiptoed around the issue for years. Piers Morgan says he still intends to sue Earl Spencer despite receiving an apology over claims in a new book. Princess Diana's brother admitted making a mistake when he accused the former Daily Mirror editor of publishing covertly taken photos of her. Police say predators are increasingly using over-the-counter medicines and drug-laced vapes to spike victims. Scotland Yard warns it's also seen a rise in cases at private house parties rather than in bars and clubs. Children as young as 13 have been referred to a specialist clinic for a bladder condition linked to a sustained use of ketamine. This study from Alderhay NHS Foundation Trust and Lancaster University showed the majority of patients are girls from deprived areas. Symptoms include loss of bladder control. Professor Rachel Isbar runs the clinic at Alderhay.
8: The clinic is a urology clinic, so they're there for their bladder issues. Stopping using ketamine is the only thing that will improve bladder health. We can treat symptoms, but the only thing that helps is stopping the ketamine.
6: More than 300 homes are being evacuated after a suspected unexploded World War II bomb was found in Cornwall. It was found in water near Falmouth docks on Monday. That's the latest. I'm Laura Safe.
9: Cambridge Radio News, I'm Julian Clover. A Fenland man has been fined for sending racist messages to England footballer Jed Spence. 69-year-old Brian Bealey from Wychford near Ely posted several comments on social media in March. Police traced the account after being contacted by the FA and Premier League. Bealey admitted sending racially aggravated messages and was fined £1,000 at Cambridge Magistrates Court. Addenbrookes and Royal Papworth are to introduce a shared electronic patient system. Cambridge University Hospital's existing system will be extended to Papworth, allowing staff at both hospitals to access patient information in one place. The trusts say it should reduce duplication and mean patients won't have to repeatedly give the same information when moving between the two hospitals. And Cambridge City Council is revising its rules for dog owners. It's considering giving officers the power to ask owners to put a dog on the lead if it's out of control. They also suggest making 3 nature reserves in the city lead-only areas. Linda Clark thinks the rules could help her 2 chihuahuas, Buddy and Max, and keep them safer.
10: I definitely think so. If they're threatening dogs, I mean, it's a good while ago now, but I had a guy here who told me that his dog would eat my dogs, which wasn't very nice.
9: And thanks to BBC Radio Cambridgeshire for that audio. In sport, a much-changed but dominant Cambridge United comfortably beat Gillingham 4-1 in their opening EFL Trophy Southern Section group stage game last night. That's the latest. There's more at cambridge.radio.
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9: Overnight cloud and rain should have largely cleared. Bright spells and the odd shower through the rest of the morning. Dry then in the afternoon with increasingly bright or sunny spells and a high of 23 degrees Celsius. Looking ahead to tonight, it will be dry through the evening with increasing clear spells and light winds. Staying dry then overnight and becoming quite chilly. Minimums of 6 degrees Celsius.
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9: Five minutes past nine, be hearing about UK Savings Week shortly in the company of Peter Burrows, the Chief Executive of Cambridge Building Society. First, REM.

As REM and the Sidewinder sleeps tonight on Cambridge Radio. It's Wednesday. It's trouble this week, remembering what day of the week it is. Wednesday, the 23rd of September. It's also UK Savings Week. A new research suggesting many younger adults are struggling to build up a financial safety net. Well, we hope to find out about a little more about that from Peter Burrows, Chief Executive of Cambridge Building Society. We'll do that after we've heard from Womack and Womack. Teardrops plays on Cambridge Radio.

0: That's cast and calling out your name, Womack and Womack, beforehand. And Teardrops on Cambridge Radio. And it's Cambridge Breakfast at 16 minutes after 9 o'clock. Time to introduce my guest to you. Because it is UK Savings Week. And new research suggests many younger adults are struggling to build up a financial safety net. More than a third of working 18 to 34-year-olds say they couldn't cope with an unexpected £300 bill, while more than a quarter have less than £1,000 in savings. So, how do you start saving when household budgets are already stretched? Well, to hopefully answer the question in part anyway, I'm joined by Peter Burrows, who's Chief Executive of the Cambridge Building Society. Morning to you, Peter.
1: Morning, Julian.
0: Thanks very much for coming on. Those figures there are quite striking, really. I'm wondering how concerned you are when you see that so many younger people have very little to fall back on when something unexpected happens.
1: Yes, I agree. It's really quite shocking, particularly that first statistic that you pulled out. When we speak to young people, 18 to 34-year-olds, and say, you know, just how big would an unexpected expense need to be to really knock you sideways, you know, to really hurt, and it's that £300 limit, as you said. Youngsters tell us that an unexpected £300 bill is really going to make a big problem in their lives. So it's helping people get into that regular savings habit and build up a little bit of a backdrop, a little bit of financial resilience that can make all the difference in those difficult moments.
0: It's a tricky old one, though.

0: basis can actually really make the difference in the long term. It can build up faster than you think sometimes. And having that financial safety net is really valuable. Also, though, you can sometimes be saving for the good as well as the bad. You can put a little bit aside each month, and before you know it, you've got a bit more money available to get the holiday you really want next summer or something like that.
1: Yeah, I noticed some bank accounts, and maybe the kind of account you can get at the Cambridge Builders Society does this sort of thing as well, where it can be divided into various pots, so you can actually have something where you can either automatically or transfer it across if you do have something spare into, I don't know, a holiday fund or emergency fund, that sort of thing.
0: Yes, exactly. You can do that on our app, actually. It's exactly that. You can set up your own little pots. You can set yourself your savings targets. And you can see how you're going. And with interest rates gradually ticking up recently, it's all the more valuable saving at the moment. I mean, a few years ago, when interest rates were really low, kind of rates were on the floor. But these days you can get a much higher interest rate and really start building up a little nest egg if you try.
1: Yeah, I guess there is some sort of positive to what's happening in the economy at the moment. And is it better, do you think? Yeah, do you think it's better to try and automate it so you're not making the decision? It's just heading into the little pot once a month or whenever.
0: I mean, automating can be quite good for it just to happen automatically and you not to forget about it. So yeah, we're all leading busy lives. If you just set something up on your bank account that just something like if say you transfer £25 a month into your savings account every month. Yeah, before you know it, by the end of the year, you've built up that £300 balance that a third of 18 to 34 year olds tell us they would absolutely need in a crisis.
1: Yeah, and you talk about this thing which is like fridge, larder, and freezer for the savings. Oh, yes. So how does that one work?
0: That is.
1: Does anybody have a larder anymore? By the way, I also want to.
0: Yes, I think I translate that to cupboard in my head.
1: Yeah.
0: That is something I've heard a few people say, where they say treat your savings a little bit like you sort of treat your kitchen and trying to make sure you've got enough food for every eventuality. So in a kitchen, you might have some fresh stuff in the fridge, some tins in your cupboard, and some long-term stuff frozen away in your freezer. And it can work similarly in the savings world. You want a little bit of a balance in your current account for your day-to-day. You might want something on earning a bit of a higher rate of interest in some kind of a notice account. And if you take out a bond where you sort of put the money away and you can't touch it for a period of time, you tend to earn the best rates of interest. So, for example, for UK Savings Week, we here at Cambridge Building Society are doing a special one-year bond. So you put your money in, you can't touch it for a year, but you earn 4.8% on that money over that year, which compared to rates a couple of years ago is really quite good.
1: Yeah, that's not actually too bad, really, I guess. And I feel for some people... they might have some money, and it's like somewhere in a cupboard I've got an old post office savings account and I've done absolutely nothing with it, but the money's still there, and goodness knows, I might have a complete fortune there by now. I suspect rather not, but I guess people might be wise to maybe look at where their money is and transfer it either to one of your bonds or something available from their own bank, to just try and tick up those rates a bit.
0: Yeah, I mean, it's definitely worth keeping on top of it on a very basic level, just so you don't lose track of things. And as you say, we all in our busy lives forget about things and forget about that account we once had, and the book gets buried at the bottom of a cupboard or whatever. But the other thing, just as you say, rates do change from time to time. And there are some providers out there who might be a little bit naughty and just let the rate decline over years. So it's worth keeping an eye on and just making sure that particularly in these times of fast moving and rising interest rates, that you've got your money in the accounts you want it in, and you're maximizing the return you get on your money. You're really putting it to work for you.
1: Yeah, now, it being UK Savings Week this week, I think you're doing some road shows during the course of the week, a couple of days in, so I guess a few already under your belt, but presumably there's a few more to come.
0: Yep, that's all going well. That's going on at all of our branches, and you don't need an appointment. So if anybody wants to, they can just pop into one of our branches. One of our team will happily sit down with them, go through their personal financial situation, talk through some of the options that might be available to them, and even help them get things set up if that's the right move for them.
1: That sounds the makings of a plan. Well, Peter, look, thank you very much for joining us this morning and talking us through all of that. Some pretty good advice, I think.

0: problem. It's good to talk.
1: Yeah, indeed. That's Peter Bowes, Chief Executive of the Cambridge Building Society. It is UK Savings Week all of this week. It is 9:24. I want to have a final look at the travel this morning. Not too bad. Still got the incident on the A14. This is Junction 37 westbound, Fordham Road, Newmarket and Exning turning. Traffic still a little bit slow there. Newmarket Road westbound around Coldham's Lane and the retail park. That's slow, about 5 minutes on that one. And Gonville Place in the centre of town, also tiny bit slow as well. Cambridge Radio, we will continue to update you on the travel throughout the day, on the way. We've got music from Will Smith, and that plays next.
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Miami from Will Smith. I keep expecting it to go off in a completely different direction to what it does. I think it's the dangers of sampling other songs. Right, thank you very much for your company this morning. Good to chat to Peter Burrows from the Cambridge Building Society. If you missed any of that, we can listen back on the website, cambridge.radio. Now, coming up at 12 midday, it's Stu Wren, but first of all, it's Roger Paik.

So good morning to you. It's Roger Pakis, Cambridge Radio. It's Wednesday, the 23rd of September. Welcome along. Thanks to Julian for breakfast this morning. He'll be back tomorrow morning at 7. I'm here till midday. Good tunes and a little bit of banter to keep you company. Until then, the Human League right now. I'm only human.

0: Alex Warren and Rescuer plays on Cambridge Radio. Good morning, it's Roger Pake. It's Wednesday, it's hump day. Fantastic. Not long till you've gone over half the working week. Nearly lunchtime. Payday, is it this week? I think it is for me. Very exciting. Anyway, so what we got to go on for the rest of the show? We'll be doing something that the production team has spent a serious amount of time working out. 80s Heaven at 11. Fantastic. Three 80s tunes in a row for a bit of nostalgia with a few memories thrown in. We'll be looking at what's going on in around your city and we'll do some great music. We'll do Kylie, Can't Get You Out of My Head for you next.
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So did you catch the last episode of Reacher on Wednesday? Well, it was released on Wednesday on Amazon Prime. If you haven't seen the current series, I think it's series number 4. I must admit, 1 and 2 were pretty good. 3 wasn't the best, but 4 has had my attention for the whole series. That was on last Wednesday evening, so I managed to spend some time watch that over the weekend. It's got a spin-off series, and I'm yet to watch that. I'm not very good at like sitting watching the telly in the evening and staying awake. I sort of loll on the sofa, and then that's me. I'm out for the count. And my wife's waking me up saying, go to bed, go to bed. I have like a pre-nap before I go to bed. Fantastic. But he is actually at the cinema as well. With Owen Wilson, there is an action film by the looks of it, and they're delivering a human organ. Not sure which one it is, but that's showing at The Light, Everyman and The Picture House in Cambridge. He is also did a film called The Ministry of Ungentlemanly Warfare. Try saying that with someone else's teeth. I'll tell you what, that is... It's a really comical Second World War film. It's based on a true story, but that's also worth a watch as well.

Cool and the gang on Cambridge Radio. Good morning, it's Roger Paik here. Still to come on the radio today, Stu Wren has you for lunchtime at midday. And if you want to know more about what's on in the cinema, it's the film guide at 2 o'clock this afternoon.

0: Over the past few weeks, we've been telling you about our appeal to help fund our broadcasts into 2027. 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We're grateful to Cambridge City Council, which has awarded us a £4,000 grant. 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
7: From the Sky News Centre at 10, Andy Burnham could be on course to clash with Donald Trump on AI. The Prime Minister wants strict rules to rein in artificial intelligence. However, Donald Trump's told the UN fears over the technology are a hoax. A new unit's being set up to tackle Russian information warfare. Andy Burnham's told the UN a new National Centre for Information Defence will deal with online lies and deep fakes. The Prime Minister accuses Moscow of carrying out hostile online activity on an industrial scale, saying leaders have tiptoed around this for too long.
8: The Kremlin spends around £1.3 billion each year on manipulating information. We're talking about an insidious campaign that reaches into people's homes and twists what they feel about their own country and community.
7: Prescription medications and drug-laced vapes are being used to spike victims. Police say more than 2,700 related offences have been reported in the past year, with an increasing number of cases at private parties. Piers Morgan says he accepts Charles Spencer's apology for a factual error in his new memoir, but is still going to sue. The Earl wrongly stated the broadcaster was the Daily Mirror's editor when covert photos of his sister, Princess Diana, were published. In fact, he joined the newspaper 2 years later. Mr. Morgan's called it a defamatory lie.
9: We have submitted a legal letter demanding that they withdraw this book from public sale. Every penny of any damages that I get from this, by the way, will go to the King's Trust. And the longer this book is on sale without Penguin removing it, then the higher the damages will be.
7: Two men have been arrested over a suspected terror plot in Manchester targeting the Jewish community. The pair in their 30s were detained on Sunday. The mayor of Greater Manchester says she's determined to stamp out anti-Semitism. And Taylor Swift's announced a new single after sparking a wave of speculation among fans online. The singer's revealed Patient Zero will be released on Friday. That's the latest. I'm Laura Say.
10: Cambridge Radio News, I'm Julian Clover. A Fenland man has been fined for sending racist messages to England footballer Jed Spence. 69-year-old Brian Beely from Wychford near Ely posted several comments on social media in March. Police traced the account after being contacted by the FA and Premier League. Beely admitted sending racially aggravated messages and was fined £1,000 at Cambridge Magistrates Court. Addenbrookes and Royal Papworth are to introduce a shared electronic patient record system. Cambridge University Hospital's existing system will be extended to Papworth, allowing staff at both hospitals to access patient information in one place. The trusts say it should reduce duplication and mean patients don't have to repeatedly give the same information when moving between the two hospitals. And dog owners in Cambridge could face new fines if they don't keep their animals under control. The City Council is revising its Public Spaces Protection Order governing dogs at a meeting later. The new PSPO could give officers the power to require dog owners to put their pet on a lead if it's threatening others. Dog owner John Thorogood thinks the rules are a good idea.
11: I think...
12: Stop it.
11: We've all got to share a common space, and I think, we need to know what you can do. There's certain parts where you can't, and certain times of the year where you can't let your dog off because of nesting birds and things of that nature. And I think it is important for the environment, yeah.
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10: Bright spells and the odd shower this morning, then dry in the afternoon with increasing bright or sunny spells. Maximum temperature of 23 degrees Celsius. Looking ahead to tonight, dry through the evening with increasing clear spells and light winds. Staying dry overnight and becoming quite chilly. Minimum temperature of 6 degrees Celsius.

U2 kicks off hour two of Wednesday morning. Good morning, it's Roger Paik. Thanks for your company this morning. Hope your week's going well. Now, this band is a band that I saw a long while ago, Wembley Stadium it was, and I'm sure she was looking at me as she was singing this song. Well, that's what I tell myself. Of course.

Maybe it was wishful thinking. Well, it was one of the sisters. I couldn't even tell you which one. It was either Andrea or Sharon. It definitely wasn't the brother that was giving me the eye, so...

0: Natalie Imbruglia and Big Mistake plays on Cambridge Radio. Good morning, it's Roger Pake. So, she did all right, our neighbours, and so did this guy, Alan Fletcher. Yep, I didn't know he was either, and he popped up on social media this week. You must remember Dr. Carl, though. I'm more of a Susan, his wife. I had a bit of a teenage crush on her, I'm not going to lie. Alan Fletcher portrayed Dr. Carl Kennedy for 30 years, plumbing heck, on Neighbours. And he's also a musician, and he's coming to Cambridge. He's coming to the Portland Arms on October the 14th, where he does a bit of alternative American country and folk music. Apparently, he's done 10 tours around the UK, and they've all sold out. So, going on the back of that, it's probably worth going to see. We'll do Roxy Music and Love Is a Drug for you next.
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J-Lo and If You Had My Love plays on Cambridge Radio. Good morning, it's Roger Pake. So if you're looking for something to do this evening on the Celly Box, Inside the Factory on BBC Two, I do like these. Paddy McGuinness visits a factory in Northern Ireland, making Professor T on ITV1 at 9. Ben Miller plays Professor Jasper Tempest. Not really into the programme in a great way, but I do love seeing bits of our city on the TV. And if you want to watch a movie, Eddie Redmayne's portrays Stephen Hawking's Hawking on Film 4 at 9. That's all later this evening.

So I know how she feels, Diana Ross, upside down. So this was the week in the Paik House that we dropped off our youngest at university. Now, I must admit, has anybody else been through this? It is a very roller coaster ride, very emotional. We took him to Manchester on Saturday. We got there Friday night. We kind of made a bit of a weekend of it. Went up Friday night, had the day with him setting his room up, and then we went to Derbyshire to do a little bit of walking for the Sunday. But no one warns you what it's going to be like. There was a few tears, I'm not going to lie. And going from Cambridge, which I kind of, it's a small city, going to Manchester, it is just like London. Lots of traffic. And I was thinking, we're just leaving him here. I think he's doing all right. I've heard from him a little bit, but I must admit there has been a few tears from my wife and myself this week, but I'm sure he's going to love it. He'll be back before you know it.

0: Janet and Luther on Cambridge Radio. I'm holding it together. Don't worry. It's only 4 years. That is a long while. Mind you, it's only, I think we're seeing him in 2 months. Whether my wife's going to be able to contain herself and not want to pop up and maybe take a food run, that's her thing. Probably birthday cakes for his flatmates. Mind you, we set his room up on Saturday and she said, I just want to take a photo and remember how we left him in Manchester. And she took a photo of the room that we'd spent 2 or 3 hours putting stuff up on the walls, making it all nice, making the bed look good. The number of pillows that he's got on the bed, don't think that's going to be like that on the next day. she said, I just want a photo so I remember that I left him in a habitable room. Probably not going to say it's like that now. I bet it took less than 6 hours to get pretty like his chaotic room at home. We'll do Spandau Ballet, and to cut a story short for you next.
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0: I'm not going to lie. I think I prefer her old stuff.
1: Your choice. Anyway, still come on the radio between now and midday before Stu. We'll do three tunes from the 80s. 80s Heaven at just gone 11. We'll do three 80s tunes back to back with a few, I don't know, factoids from the decade, things that went on, things that you'd probably forgotten all about. That's just after the 11 o'clock news. And if you're looking for something to do at a weekend, Cambridge's Oktoberfest returns to Jesus Green. I went a couple of years ago, was a bit messy. I'm not going to lie. There was a lot of people standing on the tables and falling off. But it was a good laugh. That's a Jesus Green this weekend.

Primal Screen and Move On Up plays on Cambridge Radio. So I put a lot of effort into this show, you know, doing my research. Thought I'll give you some really good facts about 80s facts. I thought, oh, we'll talk about breakfast telly. And I couldn't remember who the first person was that did breakfast telly. Frank Boff. Look him up on Wikipedia. He's another blooming BBC guy that got in trouble.

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5: From the Sky News Centre at 11, Andy Burnham's urged world leaders to develop strict rules to rein in artificial intelligence. The Prime Minister's addressed the UN with a warning decisions about the technology are too important to be left to chance. He says Britain's ready to take the lead, but it could put him on a collision course with Donald Trump, who says fears about AI are a hoax.
6: I'm not going to stifle growth of something that will be bigger than the Industrial Revolution. Many say bigger than the Industrial Revolution or the internet itself.
5: Meanwhile, the Defence Secretary insists a new unit to tackle Russian disinformation won't be used for policing domestic political dissent. Wes Streeting says it will combat online lies and deep fakes. Deaths from drug use in Scotland rose by 11% in the last year, with over 1,100 lives lost. Figures show there were 116 more deaths because of drugs last year. Six people have been arrested after a group of protesters gathered in Hampshire ahead of an expected arrival of a boat carrying migrants. The vessel was eventually taken to Dover. There's a warning predators are increasingly using prescription and over-the-counter medicines and drug-laced vapes to spike victims. The Met Police says it's seen an increasing number of cases at private parties. More than 2,700 related offences have been reported in the past year. Molly Penfold was spiked in a bar. Speaking in May, she explained how it's affected her.
7: If I'm going out, I feel very anxious before going out. I never feel like I can just go to the toilet by myself anymore. I feel like I can't go up to the bar by myself anymore. And it's really affected me.
5: And Happy Bottom, Dumb Woman's Lane and Great Snoring are among the rudest place names in the UK. A survey by Asda Money also put Pratt's Bottom and North Piddle on the list. The poll suggests cheeky road names and places are put off around two-thirds of drivers. That's the latest. I'm Laura Sick.
8: Cambridge Radio News, I'm Julian Clover. A Fenland man has been fined for sending racist messages to England footballer Jed Spence. 69-year-old Brian Bealey from Wychford near Ely posted several comments on social media in March. Police traced the account after being contacted by the FA and Premier League. Bealey admitted sending racially aggravated messages and was fined £1,000 at Cambridge Magistrates Court. Addenbrookes and Royal Papworth are to introduce a shared electronic patient record system. Cambridge University Hospital's existing system will be extended to Papworth, allowing staff at both hospitals to access patient information in one place. The trusts say it should reduce duplication and mean patients don't have to repeatedly give the same information when moving between the two hospitals. And dog owners in Cambridge could face new fines if they don't keep their animals under control. The City Council is revising its Public Spaces Protection Order governing dogs at a meeting later. The new PSPO could give officers the power to require dog owners to put their pet on a lead if it's threatening others. Dog owner John Farragut thinks the rules are a good idea.
9: I think
10: stop it.
9: We've all got to share a common space, and I think we need to know what you can do. There's certain parts where you can't, and certain times of the year where you can't let your dog off because of nesting birds and things of that nature. And I think it is important for the environment, yeah.
8: And thanks to BBC Radio Cambridgeshire for that audio.
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8: Bright spells and the odd shower this morning, then dry in the afternoon with increasing bright or sunny spells. Maximum temperature of 23 degrees Celsius. Looking ahead to tonight, dry through the evening with increasing clear spells and light winds, staying dry overnight and becoming quite chilly. Minimum temperature of 6 degrees Celsius.

So Don Henley kicks off Wednesday's 80s Heaven at just after 11. Spent a lot of money getting that thought up. So what were we doing? Well, the first London Marathon happened in 1981. There were 7,000 runners. Wow, that's impressive. No, not really. This year, there was over 1.3 million ran the event. The miners' strike was taking place. The first Live Aid took place. The disaster at Chernobyl happened in this decade. The wedding of the decade was Charles and Di. And wearing a seatbelt became law. The Sinclair C5 was invented, along with the Walkman, disposable cameras and disposable contact lenses. And we were watching this at the cinema. Mel Gibson, Goldie Hawn, Bird on a Wire.

So if you are a boy racer, you are driving a Peugeot 205, if you had a little bit more money, maybe a Mark II VW Golf. If you were a rep and you were on the road, you were probably driving a Ford Sierra. Or if you had a little bit more money than that, you maybe had a Toyota MR2 or an Audi Quattro. The kids were playing with Cabbage Patch dolls, He-Man and Skeletor toys. Or if you had a Game Boy, you were doing Pac-Man. Maybe you even had a Mr. Potato Head. On the TV, Only Fools and Horses, EastEnders, and Frank Boff kicked off Breakfast Time.

0: Also, if you're looking for something to do in and around Cambridge, check out our What's On guide on our webpage, cambridge.radio. But I did see that I missed Lenny Henry, still at large, at the Cambridge Corn Exchange last night on Wheeler Street. Bit good, because I'll tell you what, I do like a bit of Lenny Henry. Anybody remember when he played DJ Delbert Wilkins back in the 80s? He was a pirate DJ. Maybe he is like what I'm trying to emulate here. Probably not. It was all about a pirate radio station. Was it set in a hairdresser's in London, I want to say? And his regular run-ins with the police. Very entertaining. I'm sure there's loads of clips of it on YouTube if you want to check that out. We'll do the Spice Girls and Spice Up Your Life for you next.
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0: The Isley Brothers, and before that, You and Ten Sharp. I think they only had one song, didn't they? That's about the only one I heard of. And to tell you why, it's one of my faves. It was one of my first songs at my wedding. Fantastic. A little bit peeved. I'm not a big fan of this time of the year. Days are getting shorter. It's dark. Well, I don't know, maybe 7:30. Lights are having to come out from a bike. There's no time in a garden in the evening anymore. I do like a little bit of pottering around when I get home from work in the evening. Summertime, though, doesn't finish till the end of October. So we've got technically another month before the clocks go back an hour. And before long, you'll know it'll be dark in the morning. Oh, yeah, I love it. You go to work in the dark and you come home in the dark. Fantastic. But I'll tell you what, this has set me up for probably the best link I've ever done. We'll do Johnny Hates Jazz and Turn Back the Clock next.
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See, I told you I was a pro DJ. Johnny H. Jazz, Turn Back the Clock. So if you like your 80s music, the Thompson Twins are actually at the Cambridge Junction this evening, featuring Blancmange. If you want to get your event on mentioned on the radio, drop us an email at studio@cambridge.radio and we'll do our best to give it a mention. Because we're like that, we're nice. If you want to listen back to any shows you may have missed, Cambridge.radio is the website, and that also is where our What Songs Are. Pointer Sisters, and I'm so excited. Yes, I am.

So it's all happening in Cambridge tonight. Just happened upon this at the Corn Exchange. Jeremy Bowen from BBC fame. I used to really enjoy him on when he did Breakfast. He was probably my favourite presenter. I don't think he got rumbled like Frank Boff did. I'm telling you, go and check that out on Wikipedia. Who knows if it's true or not, but it's an interesting read. He's at the Cambridge Corn Exchange, and I guess it's going to be stories of his life. He's probably had quite an interesting career and life, and his experiences with cancer. That is at the Cambridge Corn Exchange this evening. Go and see him.

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7: In Sky News Centre at midday, Andy Burnham's told the UN Britain will lead the fight against rogue AI. The Prime Minister's urged world leaders to help adopt strict rules on artificial intelligence, warning it can't be left to chance. Just hours earlier, Donald Trump laid out his alternative view, saying he'd encourage it, not rein it in. Philip White, the founder of software firm Audacia, says rules are vital.
8: You've got the bad actors that are deliberately trying to do harm. But I think one of the scariest things that probably aren't necessarily getting enough attention is the big bucket of accidental bad actors, good actors that are over-empowering models without realising the potential harm they can do.
7: Meanwhile, the PM's told world leaders a new unit will deal with online lies and deep fakes from Russia. He's accusing Moscow of carrying out hostile online activity on an industrial scale. Six people have been arrested after a group of protesters gathered in Hampshire ahead of an expected arrival of a boat carrying migrants. It was thought the vessel, with 51 people on board, would be taken to Gosport, but the boat headed along the coast to Dover instead. Our correspondent Dan Whitehead's in Portsmouth.
9: The question is, was it a tactic by authorities to allow Danny Tomo to rally his group of protesters to gather in Gosport and then at the last moment head up the coast? The RNLI's boats, their trackers were turned off some hours before they actually reached the migrant vessel, as was the Border Force vessel.
7: The number of drug deaths in Scotland's increased, with the country once again having the worst fatality rate in Europe. Figures from National Records Scotland show more than 1,100 people died because of substance abuse in 2025. Economists predict UK economic growth is expected to slow next year. The OECD's estimations will be a blow to the government's ambitions ahead of next month's budget. And John Lewis has opened its Christmas shop with 13 weeks to go until the big day. The department store says charity festive card searches are up 75% on last year. That's the latest. I'm Laura Safe.
10: Cambridge Radio News, I'm Julian Clover. A Fenland man has been fined for sending racist messages to England footballer Jed Spence. 69-year-old Brian Bealey from Wychford near Ely posted several comments on social media in March. Police traced the account after being contacted by the FA and Premier League. Bealey admitted sending racially aggravated messages and was fined £1,000 at Cambridge Magistrates Court. Adam Brooks and Royal Papworth are to introduce a shared electronic patient record system. Cambridge University Hospital's existing system will be extended to Papworth, allowing staff at both hospitals to access patient information in one place. The trusts say it should reduce duplication and mean patients don't have to repeatedly give the same information when moving between the two hospitals. And dog owners in Cambridge could face new fines if they don't keep their animals under control. The City Council is revising its Public Spaces Protection Order governing dogs at a meeting later. The new PSPO could give officers the power to require dog owners to put their pet on a lead if it's threatening others. Dog owner John Thorogood thinks the rules are a good idea.
11: I think... Stop it. We've all got to share a common space, and I think, we need to know what you can do. There's certain parts where you can't, and certain times of the year where you can't let your dog off because of nesting birds and things of that nature. And I think it is important for the environment, yeah.
10: And thanks to BBC Radio Cambridgeshire for that audio.
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10: Bright spells and the odd shower this morning, then dry in the afternoon with increasing bright or sunny spells. Maximum temperature of 23 degrees Celsius. Looking ahead to tonight, dry through the evening with increasing clear spells and light winds, staying dry overnight and becoming quite chilly. Minimum temperature of 6 degrees Celsius.
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Hello, good afternoon, salutations, welcome. It is Wednesday, the 23rd of September. This is Cambridge Radio. My name is Stu Wren, and this is the Lunchtime Show. Hello, how are you doing? Good to have your company this afternoon. You're looking fabulous. How was your weekend? Did you do anything? I kind of lazed around. I went to the movies. I saw a Shaun the Sheep movie, which was fabulous. But it was obviously at the weekend, it was Strictly. So we had Strictly Come Dancing. It was okay. And have you noticed that all the comfort shows are coming back? We are now heading into the autumn. So we had Strictly back. We've got the Bake Off back again. That was on last night. We got the Celebrity Traitors coming up. Yep, all those things, they're going to stop us from going out because it's going to get cold. I don't think it's going to get that cold. So whatever you do, don't just kind of like sit inside and watch TV all the time. Go out and explore. That's why I do the What's Ons every week. And it's a busy week this week, I have to say. Big thanks to Roger for the past couple of hours. But between now and 2 o'clock, it's you, me, some great music and some bits and pieces like a brand new line-em up. I'm going to say today is very, very, very easy. You're going to get it within the first couple of lines. No problem whatsoever. Internet. National Day of Sign Language is today, so that is the reason for our three songs one topic. So we got some sign language type songs for you this afternoon. One's just after one, come from 1970 and 2002, so that's coming up after 1 o'clock. We've got the What's Ons, and we'll also have a calm down at the end of the show. We began with my soul starter, Rufus and Chaka Khan, and can I just say, if you get a chance to listen to Chaka Khan's new album Chuckzilla, it is great, but a classic from her from 1984, and Ain't Nobody. And this song got to number one not once but twice for the Bluebells. Yeah.

Rod Stewart and You're In My Heart, and before that, the Bluebells and Young at Heart. A couple of heart songs for you. Right, time now for Line 'Em Up. This is the quiz in which I give you lines to a very famous song, and you have to guess what the song is. You don't have to worry about the artist, although you will know the artist to this particular song. And don't call or text or anything like that, because you won't get anything for it. It's just for fun. So today's song comes from 1983. Huge song from 1983. That is still as popular today as it was way back then. As I said, this is going to be a fairly easy one for you. So two lines this hour, two lines the next hour, and I'll also give you the answer in the next hour. Okay, so here we go with line number one, which is, you could never know what it's like. You could never know what it's like. Okay, I will give you lines two very, very soon after we've heard this from Appleton.

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Cambridge Radio, it's the lunchtime show on a Wednesday with me, Stu Wren, and that was the KLF featuring Tammy Wynette and Justified and Ancient. Right, let me give you line two for this afternoon's line-up, and that line goes, your blood, like winter, freezes just like ice. Your blood, like winter, freezes just like ice. Okay, I will give you lines three and four in the second hour, so stick around for that. I know. All right, let's go back to the 80s, and this is Aha.

Boyzone and their version of the Osmonds' Love Me For A Reason. And before that, we had Aha and Take On Me. And here's a little bit of trivia for you. Love Me For A Reason, the Osmonds' version, was the very first single I ever bought with my own pocket money. I know. It's something you can share down the pub. Okay. I don't know whether I should be proud of that. You know, when they actually say, you know, what was the first single you ever bought? That was my first single, Love Me For A Reason by the Osmonds. And I have still got it somewhere. Right. Still to come, we have three songs, one topic. International Day of Sign Language is coming up. In fact, it is today. So we're celebrating the fact with some sign language style songs. You'll understand when we get there. Now, this man is a musical genius in the eyes of most. He has new material out. His name is Johnny Marr, and this is It's Time.

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Cambridge Radio, it's the lunchtime show on a Wednesday with me, Stu Wren, and that was Ace of Base and The Sign, the first of our three songs, one topic, because today is International Day of Sign Language. And I think it's a great thing if you want to go and learn sign language, just look on the internet. There are loads and loads of lessons going on. It's a really, really important thing to kind of be able to communicate to all kinds of people. So we're celebrating the International Day of Sign Language with some sign language type songs like this from Niall Horan.

That's Extreme and More Than Words. Before that, Niall Horan and Slow Hand. And we kicked off our Three Songs, One Topic to celebrate International Day of Sign Language with Ace of Base and The Sign. And don't forget, if you do want to learn sign language, if you just go and type it into the internet, you'll find loads and loads of classes worth doing. Right, still to come. We got ones just after one. The number one songs this day in 1970 and 2002. We've got the What's Ons. We've got two more clues and the answer to this afternoon's line them up, and we'll wrap up the whole thing with a calm down. So whatever you do, stay where you are, and I'll see you after the news.

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6: From the Sky News Centre at 1, Andy Burnham says he wants the UK to lead the world in developing strict rules to keep artificial intelligence in check. The Prime Minister told world leaders at the UN he wants Britain to act as an honest broker, but his speech came hours after Donald Trump said he would resist attempts to rein in the technology. Defence Secretary Wes Streeting says action is needed.
7: This is an industrial revolution at a pace and scale we've never seen before. It has extraordinary potential for the betterment of humanity, but it also has potential, as some of the biggest brains and titans in tech have warned us, to be a weapon of mass destruction.
6: Six people have been arrested after anti-migrant protesters gathered in Hampshire believing a small boat was due to arrive. Hundreds of activists were in Gosport, but the vessel was intercepted and taken to Dover. The number of deaths from drug use in Scotland rose by 11% last year, with over 1,100 lives lost. The drugs ministers raised concerns about the impact of an increasingly toxic and unpredictable substance supply. Two inmates have denied attempting to kill the father of murdered schoolgirl Sara Sharif in prison. Stephen Sansom and Adam Watson are accused of attacking Irfan Sharif at Belmarsh on New Year's Day last year. Children as young as 13 have been referred to a specialist clinic for a bladder condition linked to sustained use of ketamine. The study from Alderhay NHS Foundation Trust and Lancaster University showed the majority of patients are girls from deprived areas. Symptoms include loss of bladder control. Professor Rachel Isbers from Alderhay.
8: The clinic is a urology clinic, so they're there for their bladder issues. Stopping using ketamine is the only thing that will improve bladder health. We can treat symptoms, but the only thing that helps is stopping the ketamine.
6: Taylor Swift's announced a new single after sparking a wave of speculation among fans online. Patient Zero will be released on Friday. That's the latest. I'm Laura Safe.
9: Cambridge Radio News, I'm Julian Clover. A ban on mobile phones at a Cambridge school has helped pupils improve their concentration in lessons, according to the head teacher. Students at Netherhall lock their phone in special pouches at the start of the day. The scheme has been in place since December last year, and speaking to BBC Radio Cambridgeshire, head teacher Chris Tully explains how it works.
10: The phone is placed in a pouch, the magnetic lock sealed, and they keep the phone with them all day, but no mobile signals can get through the pouch. At the end of the day, we've got 20 unlocking units on the way out of school. They simply tap their pouch on the unlocking unit, it opens the pouch, and they've got their phones back.
9: Adam Brooks and Royal Papworth are to introduce a shared electronic patient record system. Cambridge University Hospital's existing system will be extended to Papworth, allowing staff at both hospitals to access patient information in one place. The Trust say it should reduce duplication and mean patients don't have to repeatedly give the same information when moving between two hospitals. And dog owners in Cambridge could face new fines if they don't keep their animals under control. The City Council is revising its public spaces protection order governing dogs at a meeting later. The new PSPO could give officers the power to require dog owners to put their pet on a lead if it's threatening others. Dog owner John Thorogood thinks the rules are a good idea.
11: I think
12: stop it.
11: We've all got to share a common space, and I think we need to know what you can do. There's certain parts where you can't, and certain times of the year where you can't let your dog off because of nesting birds and things of that nature. And I think it is important for the environment, yeah.
9: That's the latest. There's more at cambridge.radio.
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9: There's a chance of a band of showery rain passing through this afternoon, perhaps heavy with stronger winds. Cloud then breaking with some sunshine returning and winds easing, a maximum temperature of 23 degrees Celsius. Looking ahead to tonight, increasingly clear for much of the region. Given light winds, temperatures will fall with a chilly end to the night, especially in rural areas. Minimums of 6 degrees Celsius.
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Cambridge Radio, it's the lunchtime show on a Wednesday with me, Stu Wren, and that was Atomic Kitten, who were number one this very day in 2002. And before that, Frida Payne and Band of Gold, number one this day in 1970. Welcome back to the show. It's the second hour, and we've got lots and lots of things to still to come, plus some great music to see you through this hump day. But we're going to start off with, as we always do at the beginning of hour two, with the What's On. And lots of things happening. So here we go. Kicking off tomorrow night at the Arts Theatre and running right the way through until the 3rd of October is By Royal Appointment, a funny, poignant and celebratory new play about the kind of power that only a queen can wield. She charms the world through coats and admonishes her family for a carefully chosen hat. Jane Asher stars in this. You can see that at the Arts Theatre until the 3rd of October. 7:30 start for that, with matinees on Saturday, Wednesday and Thursday of next week. 2:30 start for those, and tickets are from £30. Tonight at the Corn Exchange is Jeremy Bowen, an evening with BBC's international editor as he tells the stories of interviewing world leaders, documenting wars, being shot at and surviving. And it also includes a chance to ask questions of this fascinating man. Jeremy Bowen is at the Corn Exchange tonight at 7:30. Tickets for that are £35.50. If you like your music, then Marillion are playing at the Corn Exchange tomorrow night at 7:30. Following the huge success of their 2022 album, An Hour Before It's Dark, and a series of sold-out shows worldwide, Marillion will once again deliver a tour full of emotion, connection and musical brilliance, a celebration of a band still at the height of their power. Marillion, tomorrow night at the Corn Exchange, 7:30 start for that, and tickets are from £60.50. Let's go over to The Junction. And first up at The Junction tonight at 7 o'clock is Thompson Twins' Tom Bailey. Tom Bailey, the band's lead vocalist and instrumentalist, now performs under the name Thompson Twins' Tom Bailey. His shows celebrate the band's greatest hits, including classics like Hold Me Now, Doctor Doctor, In the Name of Love, and Love on Your Side. In addition to revisiting these iconic tracks, Tom will also showcase songs from his debut solo album, Science Fiction. And he's also got support from Blancmange. So if you're a fan of 80s music, then Thompson Twins' Tom Bailey is at the Corn Exchange, is at The Junction tonight at 7 o'clock. Tickets for that are £46. Also at The Junction tonight is Orbital, an exhilarating fusion of dance, acrobatics and martial arts that pushes the boundaries of physical and human connection. That's Orbital at The Junction tonight, 7:30 start for that, £18.50 to get in to see that. Tomorrow night at The Junction is Hassan Al-Halihabib. He's at The Junction. His parents left Baghdad for the land of opportunity, southern Birmingham. But when Britain invaded Iraq, friends and teachers saw him as the enemy within. This story involves Big Tesco's, why Saddam Hussein would have loved Drayton Manor, and a missed a search for those pesky weapons of mass destruction, finding self-obsession. So that is Hassan Al-Habib. He's at The Junction tomorrow night at 8 o'clock. £17 to get in to see that. This sounds fascinating. A Star Wars improv show, the one-man made-up movie parody. That's at The Junction tomorrow at 7:30 as well. Award-winning stand-up and improviser John Hopkiss brings together the ultimate celebration of comedy and fandom. Based solely on your suggestions, John will improvise an entirely new Star Wars film all by himself. So that is on tomorrow at The Junction. 7:30 start for that, and £18.50 to get in to there. The ADC Theatre is back from darkness. Hey, bringing you
the Cambridge Festival of Drama, which starts tonight. Comedy, farce, drama. The Cambridge Festival of Drama provides an opportunity to see the best of local amateur drama, presenting a wide variety of plays and a mix of new writings and established pieces. Each session features two or three short plays, followed by comments and evaluation by a professional drama adjudicator, with the added frisson of a competitive element. So the comedy Cambridge Festival of Drama is at the ADC Theatre until Saturday. 7:30 starts for that, and £8 to get in for there. Also, the Corpus Playroom is open again, and this week until Saturday they have Loss of Power, Sean Lang's play set in Britain in 1970, exploring what is power, who has it, and for how long. Presented by Boats Theatre. That's Loss of Power at the Corpus Playroom until Saturday. 7:30 start for that, and tickets are from £10. Also tonight at the Fitzpatrick Hall at Queen's College, and it's on at 5:30, is Rowan Presents What a Feeling. Rowan is an art centre and forest school dedicated to adults with learning disabilities. Each year, our drama and music group showcase their hard work by taking to the stage. Tickets are available on rowanhumberstone.org.uk, and that's at the Fitzpatrick Hall in Queen's College tonight from 5, or this afternoon from 5:30. Pay as you can from £5. There you go. Some bits and pieces for you to have a look at over the next couple of days. We'll do the weekend What's On's tomorrow. But whatever you're doing, have a fabulous time. Now, we were talking about celebrity traitors. This man pops up on the celebrity traitors next week. Here's Mr. James Blunt.

freezes just like ice. And the third line is, and there's a cold, lonely light that shines from you. And there's a cold, lonely light that shines from you. I will give you line four very, very soon after we've heard from Tony Braxton.

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Cambridge Radio, it's the Lunchtime Show on a Wednesday with me, Stu Wren. And no, we haven't done Calm Down early, but we've had some two lovely songs from the Beach Boys, God Only Knows, and before that, Air Supply and All Out of Love. Right, the final line to this afternoon's Line 'Em Up is, you'll wind up like the wreck you hide behind that mask you use. You'll wind up like the wreck you hide behind that mask you use. You have got 3 minutes and 41 seconds to work out what it is, and while you're doing it, this is Genesis.

Genesis and Turn It On Again. Right, time to give you all the clues and the answer to this afternoon's line them up. So, the clues were, you could never know what it's like. Your blood, like winter, freezes just like ice. And there's a cold, lonely light that shines from you. You'll wind up like the wreck you hide behind the mask you use. Have you got it? Of course you have got it, because it is Sir Elton John.

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Jess Glynn, and Don't Be So Hard on Yourself. Right, time now to calm down. This is the part of the show where you just pull up a chair or stop what you're doing for a little bit. Just grab yourself a little drink, maybe a biscuit or what have you, whatever's handy, and enjoy a really just lovely, calm song. And today, it's Mr. Andrew Gold.

Andrew Gold and Never Let Her Slip Away. You're Calm Down for this afternoon. That's it. It's time for me to go. Thank you very much for listening this afternoon. Stick around because Cambridge Radio always has fabulous programmes on. Like at 6 this evening, Queer Cambridge. Always a good listen. At 7, it's Amplify. And at 8, it's Stagger, the alternative music show with rap, electronica and experimental music. So whatever tickles your fancy, we've got something for you. I'm back again tomorrow at midday with more of the same, just different songs. You should know that by now. But in the meantime, whatever you're doing over the next 24 hours, have a great, great time. Look after yourself, and I'll see you tomorrow at midday. Goodbye.

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7: From the Sky News Centre at 2. Andy Burnham could be on course to clash with Donald Trump on AI. The Prime Minister wants strict rules to rein in artificial intelligence, whereas the US president's told the UN fears over the technology are a hoax. Philip White, the founder of software firm Audacia, says rules are vital.
8: You've got the bad actors that are deliberately trying to do harm. But I think one of the scariest things that probably aren't necessarily getting enough attention is the big bucket of accidental bad actors, good actors that are over-empowering models without realising the potential harm they can do.
7: Scotland's once again got the worst rate of drug deaths in Europe. Figures from the National Records of Scotland show more than 1,100 people died because of substance use in 2025. Six people have been arrested after a group of protesters gathered in Hampshire ahead of an expected arrival of a boat carrying migrants. It was thought the vessel with 51 people on board would be taken to Gosport, but the boat headed along the coast to Dover instead. Our correspondent Dan Whitehead's in Portsmouth.
9: Question is, was it a tactic by authorities to allow Danny Tomo to rally his group of protesters to gather in Gosport and then at the last moment head up the coast? The RNLI's boats, their trackers were turned off some hours before they actually reached the migrant vessel, as was the Border Force vessel.
7: A mass shooting at a house party in South Africa has killed 11 people. Police say three perpetrators entered and opened fire at a property around 19 miles south of the city of Durban. Prescription medications and drug-laced vapes are being used to spike victims. Police say more than 2,700 related offences have been reported in the past year. Legal & General expects to cut around 1,000 jobs by the middle of next year. It's understood the move will affect about a tenth of its total workforce. And Oasis have announced extra shows for their upcoming tour. They include two more gigs at Nebworth. That's the latest. I'm Faye De Silva.
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10: Hello and welcome to another edition of the Cambridge Film Show. I'm Nick Kitchen and this is your guide to the most recent releases on the big and small screens in Cambridge. Today I am joined by our crack team of erudite reviewers with Matt Taylor.
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10: And Shana Suggett.
14: Hello.
10: Hello. Nice. Thank you guys. So, as summer gives way to autumn and big El Nino storms are predicted, we will be discussing Pressure, a film about how the weather threatened to disrupt D-Day and change the course of history. We will also be musing on a couple of sequels with the return of Sandra Bullock and Nicole Kidman as those cheeky witches in Practical Magic 2. And then Fall 2, Dead Point, with the return of well, height, really. We will also be chatting on the death of Robin Hood, about the death of Robin Hood, with starring, of course, Hugh Jackman. The Incomer will also be discussed, a low-budget comedy with Domhnall Gleeson, as well as a clutch of streamers. The Runner, with the ever-present Gal Gadot. Mayday, with the ever-charming Ryan Reynolds. And Whisperman, with the ever-so-iconic Robert De Niro. Okay, let's get those weather charts and head right into Pressure. Here's a clip.
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16: 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It controls our daily life. It can destroy us.
11: D-Day will be the largest seaborne invasion in history. I need a forecast. You've got 61 hours.
12: You'll be fine.
13: There are two major storms advancing towards the Normandy coast.
14: If we delay, we will lose this war. Do you want to be personally responsible?
10: With the in the tense 72 hours before D-Day and with the fate of the free world hanging in the balance, pressure follows General Dwight D. Eisenhower and Captain James Stagg as they face an impossible choice: launch the largest and most dangerous seaborne invasion in history or risk losing the war altogether. Matt, I'll come to you first on this one. We've had a lot of films about D-Days over the years, maybe not so much recently. Did we need another, and specifically one about the weather?
17: Well, I think this film does justify its existence, so I would answer yes, we did need this movie. It's called Pressure, which is a sort of double meaning of obviously the air pressure predicting the weather, but also the pressure that Andrew Scott's character of James Stagg is under to give the all clear that everyone wants to hear about Monday. Like, we're going to go Monday, just tell us it's clear and we can go. But he's sort of stubbornly, his understanding of the charts is better than everyone else's understanding of the charts, and he thinks it's going to be quite poor weather. So yeah, I saw a previous contributor to the Cambridge Film Show, Henry, describe this as the ultimate dad movie, and he gave a selection of things to look for, such as men suppressing their emotions, smoking and drinking whiskey, which was fun to tick off as I watched the film. But you know, I am a dad and I did enjoy this. I particularly enjoy the sort of portrayal of a man sticking to his convictions of what he knows to be right, and even if he's not completely certain, he has to stick to his own understanding, even in the face of great kind of overwhelming pressure from others to just go along with the party line and just stamp his approval. Performances are uniformly fun and entertaining. I think Brendan Fraser just knocked it out of the park, as he has in several times in recent years as Dwight Eisenhower, doing a good job of leading whilst not himself fully understanding the technical side of what he has to make a decision over. And I thought he managed to portray that uncertainty with the weight of his decision very well. I would say that the criticism is it's kind of hard to suspend your disbelief that you don't know how this is going to go. But if you can get swept up in the moment and try and trick yourself into not being certain that D-Day is a success, then you'll have a really, really good time with this movie.
10: Actually, that leads on nicely to what I wanted to ask you, Lorcan. I mean, it has got a fantastic cast. We can all agree: Andrew Scott, Brendan Fraser, Kerry Condon, always brilliant. Damian Lewis as well. We know the result of what happens here, so therefore this film needs to be in the telling, not the mystery, as it were. So it's about how do you tell the journey rather than the destination. Does the film, with a cast of this magnitude, manage to achieve get close to that, or was it a bit of a, you know, damp squid?
18: I wasn't as sold on this. Andrew Scott is very, very good, although he's doing a cracking Donovan impression. I kept waiting for him to serenade me with the history of the continent of Atlantis. But playing against Brendan Fraser, like Matt said, he's a very safe, reliable pair of hands. I think this film could have worked because it's the backstory to the weather of D-Day. You really have to sell that. And I think I really love films like The Andromeda Strain, which are a bunch of people locked in a room trying to solve a problem, like really intense methodology. But the methodology of this is just Andrew Scott says weather's unpredictable and the other guy says look at my charts over and over and over again. And like Matt says, you know what's going to happen. So it's like, okay, well, what's... I would have really liked them go into the science of meteorology. That might have been a good idea. And have a really grounded, like, get the pregnant wife out of there. Damian Lewis, who looks and acts just like Joan Collins in Dynasty, he's turned it up to a fun level where he's kind of in a different film. I think, yeah, I would, very similar to The Imitation Game. I was really disappointed that they didn't do any heavy lifting whatsoever to sell the science of the premise, and it was just emotional schmaltz. And I think this dipped way too much into there. Yeah, but it was perfectly fine. I think, I mean, no spoilers, D-Day happened. So, and then at the end of the film, so like the film kind of ends on a positive note, but then you've got the intercut footage of the D-Day landing and like loads of, you know, Allied troops getting shot. And like,
17: it's quite a vicious battle scene, wasn't
18: but
17: it?
18: What are you supposed to be feeling? It's like, yay, they did it. And then you see all these soldiers get killed and then one of them runs up the hill and like is bashing Nazis on the head. I'm like,
17: the scene was quite gratuitous.
18: What on earth happened? Well, like, I know what D-Day was. It felt like a gratuitous excuse for the director to show D-Day footage and be like, look at me, I can do this too. Which, from if the film was that cynical, I really didn't like it. But
17: cinematically, you could have just had them hearing the radio reports in the bunker.
18: If you had the film about the characters in a room trying to solve a problem, absolutely. You didn't need to cut. Same Imitation Game does the same thing, where it just cuts randomly the World War II footage. It's like, why? You don't need it.
10: I mean, I don't know if Vicky or Sean, have you got any comment? I mean, Matt said at the start that Henry referred to this as the ultimate dad movie. You know, as ladies, without getting in trouble, did this feel like, well, this is a real blokes movie? You know?
12: No, not at all. I think, like, obviously Andrew Scott, Damian Lewis, and then you've got Kerry Condon. You've got like a lot of period drama darlings in this, essentially. And with that, I think comes a lot of talent and skill. But I think what does make, at least, I think what really made it for me and made me want to continue on for a film about weather, and there was a lot of fun balloon footage of the meteorology. I didn't know how they captured the weather back in the day. I thought that was a quite little tidbit to it. I think it was the chemistry between Andrew Scott clearly playing a very good character of being the smartest person in the room. I could feel that suddenly. And then having the most American I've ever seen, Chris Messina, come in and have this kind of like tense chemistry. And then I was like, why am I so irritated? I could feel like a sense of like Britishness in me that was just really wanted to like also talk down to Eisenhower the way that Damian Lewis was. I felt it's a lot of good man chemistry in this that could be entertaining for a lot of people. And I now know about a story to which I do also enjoy films where there's a lot of research, there's a lot of problem solving. But with this, I did quite enjoy learning a little bit more of something that is obviously infamous, but obviously I didn't know about James Stagg. And now when I look at that, he's not just like a name to the conclusion of D-Day anymore. It's like, oh, I have now a personality that makes this a bit more emotionally valid. And I only watch a film that I'm really emotionally attached to, and I think I definitely got that from Andrew Scott's very, although a bit stern at times, performance.
10: And you can always watch Andrew Scott, presumably, Shana.
19: Oh, I've got a lot of time for Andrew Scott, yeah, 100%.
10: So on that bombshell, I think we'll move on. I think, and I'm going to go on a limb here and say, if you have an interest in war films or historical dramas, I think this will probably be for you. I think it's a fairly well received from our team. Maybe not earth-shattering, but worth going to check out. It's a 12A and is showing at all three Cambridge cinemas. Okay, let's flip completely tonally to a different, to Practical Magic 2. And as I said, those return of those two very cheeky witches, Sandra Bullock and Nicole Kidman. Matt, here's a clip.
20: 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Cast by fate, tested by time, and never broken.
21: What is wrong with you? Are you like six? Are you six?
22: Yeah. Okay.
23: You need to get out there, Sal. Have a little fun.
24: When was the last time you were touched?
25: I have my family, and I'm not receiving texts with photos that I did not ask for.
23: Oh, let me tell you about Chad.
25: Oh, we know truly plenty about Chad.
23: Come on.
10: We return to a world steeped in moonlit mischief and powerful ancestral magic as the Owen sisters must confront the dark curse that threatens to unravel their family once and for all. Vicky, the original came out in 1998, not far off 30 years ago. The obvious question here is do we need it? Written by an interesting screenwriter, shall we say, Akiva. What's her surname again?
18: It's Akiva Goldsman.
10: Akiva Goldsman. Did it work?
12: It's going to break my absolute heart to say this, but it did not. I am
0: one of the biggest advocates of falling into like the autumn season, putting Practical Magic on in the background, having that nostalgia bomb of what was a young Sandra Bullock and Nicole Kidman with incredible hair, gorgeous outfits, and just a lot of fun, actual practical magic and whimsy. However, this did not deliver in the same way. For one, going into it, it's lost all the kind of golden lighting. It's suddenly like this stark television drama, and unfortunately it just doesn't create the same warm, cozy feeling that the first one is so famous for. Although the first film, it doesn't have the most intense story, it's just about sisterhood, and that cozy feeling should, hopefully, it's something that Hallmark definitely has no problem recreating over and over again. It should be something that can carry through to a sequel, although 30 years later, I don't think it's an impossible thing. And they've seemed to have lost that. And I feel like it's got a lot less heart, a lot less story, a lot less. Lee Pace, although a great actor, is not very redeemable in this. If anything, there was an audible ick sound throughout most of the women in the audience last night at a certain custard scene that I won't spoil for anybody. However, there is moments where they have a glimmer of hope. I think the ants really carried this. Stockard Channing, Diane Wiest, essentially seeing them to Landslide created this emotional feeling that absolutely overhauled me. But it also is like it was a film about women that they were using soundtracks to try and carry moments that they couldn't carry themselves. And I think with that, it also is a really bad betrayal of, unfortunately, what plastic surgery can do to not really show emotions anymore. I feel like the real reason why there was not a lot of heart in this is because I couldn't see the same emotions on the faces of these actresses that I love so much. And I really didn't want to say that, but I feel like it tainted the experience of watching it. However, it is still a fun girl film, and it still is about sisterhood, but the sisterhood is again pointed towards that of a man. So
10: that leads nicely on actually to what I was going to say, because what I was trying to get to at the path by Akiva Goldsman, I couldn't put my teeth in. I noticed that there are four writers, well, three screenwriters on this. There's Akiva Goldsman, but then they've got two women involved, Georgina Pritchett and Kelly Marcel, and it's over 2 hours, which is always so I sort of worry they've got themselves into a bit of a mess. And the reason I mentioned the two other screenwriters is, did it feel like this was a film, have they moved the gender politics on, Shana, for Practical Magic? Well, in the sense that, did it feel like a film that was of its time, or still had some relevance for today?
19: Well, I felt that for a film that's meant to be about sisterhood, it really lacked. They kind of went against the rules of the original film, in my opinion. I won't say too much, but the basic premise is, if they fall in love with a man, he will die. This film does not do that. And so then it's kind of like, are they doing this all for a man? It's not really about the sisterhood anymore. And also, when you're moving on to the new sisters, Maisie Williams is just not in this film. She's kind of in the background the whole time. And I would have liked like the baton to be passed on to the sisters, but you really don't see that in this one. What I really want to talk about is, for me, like, I have so many points on this film that I really wasn't happy with, like costumes, that it needed to be more whimsy. Like, for a film called Practical Magic, put some magic in there, please. But the cinema experience really kind of brought the film back for me a bit. It kind of redeemed it. Like, it was opening night. There was, like, as Vicky said earlier, those, like, cringy moments, but we all laughed together. Like, I kind of made a loud noise by accident. Everyone laughed, and we were kind of all together in it. So the film kind of brought us all together in that way. Like, I would recommend bringing, like a best friend or your mom or sister to go and see this, but don't expect it to make you happy when you've, like, with the first film. Like, you're not going to be happy. It's never going to live up to it, unfortunately. Sorry, I kind of went away from your original question there.
10: There was no question. I mean, that's really good. I mean, how did you feel?
17: Well, I did watch the first Practical Magic for the first time on Thursday evening to prepare for this, and I was pleasantly surprised. I was enjoying the 90s kind of autumnal vibe, and the fantastic musical score from Alan Silvestri, which frustratingly doesn't make a comeback for the sequel, which disappointed me. I think Lorcan said he has a mantra about films that when we covered Dog Stars last week, that if you can't explain the premise in one sentence, then the film's in big trouble. I think you would struggle to explain the premise of Practical Magic 2 in less time than it takes to watch Practical Magic 2, because there's so much going on. I mean, I always thought the curse was the other way around. If the man loves them, then they die. But I maybe I'm misinterpreting. But essentially, we've got Joey King, who's brought in as one of the daughters. She becomes aware of the curse and decides to go to England to break it. So we're instantly losing the wonderful setting of the first one to go to a very artificial-seeming London and then rural England. A much better portrayal of London coming up later in the show when we talk about The Runner. It did crack me up that Lee Pace's character was called Professor Ian Wright. So they were going to England to see Professor Ian Wright. But there's just so much going on. And then suddenly there's a giant magical Harry Potter style duel happening, which seems to have taken place in from a completely different film. It's clearly not meant for me. And there was some fun to be had in terms of the interplay between Sandra Bullock and Nicole Kidman. But yeah, overall, it was not a patch on the first one. And I'd struggle to give it any more than 5 out of 10.
10: So I think we're gonna give that a lukewarm, a bit of good fun if you want a night out, as Shana says. Yeah. But don't expect too much and you won't be too disappointed.
19: Exactly.
10: They could have worked on the costumes a bit better. Mm-hmm. It's a 12A and a showing at the Light. Is it showing at the Everyman at all? I haven't written that down here, but imagine it would be. Yeah.
19: It is, definitely.
10: At the Light and the Everyman. Righto, let's move on. Next up, we're going to go back to Fall 2 and Deadpoint. Here's a clip.
1: Do you know what you're asking? You're asking for someone to take you on the most dangerous trail in Thailand. If it rains, the planks will be too slippery to turn back. And that high up, even your fear has nowhere to go.
2: You have to do something that makes you feel alive.
10: On a perilous climb across Thailand's Mount Kwan, two climbers become trapped thousands of feet above the ground, where vertigo-inducing heights, sheer exposure, and impossible odds turn every moment

0: extremely claustrophobic, tiny platform, and you really got a sense of the characters being stuck in this completely hostile environment, like far up above the surface of the world. And yeah, I thought that the first movie had some really interesting twists, and I really got a sense of the physicality of the two leads as to believing them as climbers getting into this position. This one really didn't work. There's a lot more of a convoluted setup of, oh, we're going to go to Thailand and we're going to climb up this mountain and do this boardwalk around the mountain. And then, you know, sort of earthquakes happen and the boardwalk starts being destroyed. But you've lost that claustrophobia that made the first one work so well, because there's a sort of a few locations that they're stuck on at various points. There are twists and turns, but there's nothing really as interesting as was in the first one. I thought that the physicality of the two leads didn't really make sense for what they were being asked to do. At one point, there was one monkey bar sequence which was just looked completely ridiculous, like something out of a sort of Tomb Raider video game or something like that. So yeah, I was kind of struggling to enjoy it anywhere near as much as I enjoyed the first one. It's not a complete failure, because there are some, you know, vertigo-inducing shots of looking down in sort of first-person view at the character's feet and sort of seeing them on this perilous boardwalk or navigating some bits of metal kind of jutting out the sides of the mountain. But it's not recaptured the original at all. And even in the final kind of seconds, they're teasing a third one. I just think, just no, come on.
1: I mean, cast-wise, it looked like it was quite a cool... Well, young hip. I mean, I really like Arisma Thomas. I never know how to say her name. Arisma Thomas.
0: I'm not familiar with any of the cast. I mean, they've brought back. Ironically, they've brought back the one from Fall who died, and we're sort of following her sister, who was kind of always traumatized by the dead one's kind of antics and adrenaline-seeking behaviour, so therefore decides to honour her by doing an incredibly dangerous climb in Thailand, which is, again, it's very hard to have sympathy with these characters when they've deliberately got themselves into such a dangerous situation for really kind of minimal justification.
1: I haven't... I mean, it sounds like it's a bit of a lukewarm... I mean, I imagine this is going to go to streaming quite soon.
0: Yeah, I'd say it's be fine on streaming. And yeah, if you really like... there are some sort of effective kind of sweaty palms moments when they're kind of... imagine a sort of go ape course from hell, because they're sort of clipping themselves onto this rusty safety chain and having to kind of inch along the boardwalk. But, oh no, there's no chain for this bit, so you're going to have to inch along the boardwalk without the chain. So, you know, it's fairly effective on a kind of base level. But then you get to the end of it and just think, the ending in particular, I was just thinking, there's no way that would happen.
1: Yeah. Well, I'm going to give this one... I think we'll move on from this one in that case. I think it's a bit of a very, very, very lukewarm.
0: Yeah,
1: bit of a meh from Matt. It's a 12A and is showing at the Light and the Everyman. Not sure, actually. I think it's just showing at the Light.
0: Well, I only had a couple of showings at the Light.
1: Yeah, I suspect if you do want to catch it on the big screen, it'll have quite a short run. So check it out at the Light if you're interested. Okay, let's move on in that case to The Death of Robin Hood, or...
2: People speak of Robin Hood. Tell his stories. They're all lies. He was not a hero. You were a murderous brigand. We were monsters. I am the outlaw. No! Robin Hood.
1: So, The Death of Robin Hood, or, as I like to call it, The Dirge of Robin Hood. Grappling with his past after a life of crime and murder, Robin Hood finds himself gravely injured after a battle he thought would be his last. In the hands of a mysterious woman, he is offered a chance at salvation and redemption. So, Logan, what's all this about, then?
3: God. There's an episode of The Simpsons that I think about more and more each day, where Lisa finds out that Jebediah Springfield, the guy that founded the town, who everyone celebrates and, you know, embiggens the smallest man, was like a crook and a criminal and a horrible person. And so the episode's debating whether or not it's worth spoiling the figure and killing people's celebrations for it in what Lisa's teacher calls dead white male bashing by PC thugs. I wouldn't go quite that far with the death of Robin Hood, but

0: poor Robin Hood. He hasn't had a good film in what, since 1973? And
1: you don't like the Russell Crowe one?
0: I mean, the director's cut's better than the theatrical, but it just means it's also very, very long. It's just, it should be such a slam dunk, like a fun action-adventure film with Robin Hood, a guy who's a great archer, swordsmith, whatever. But they keep doing these bizarre things with the character and making it this, that, and the other. And this is a deconstruction myth of Robin Hood. Boy, how exciting. The film opens up, the film's very kind of Robert Eggers has got everyone started on this naturally lit folk atmosphere that, you know, David... oh, I can't remember his name. David Lowery did for The Green Knight, and Chris Nolan's aped off it for The Odyssey. And the director here, Michael Sarnowski, who did The Pig, which I really liked, and
1: Quiet Place.
0: Quiet Place Day One, which I did not like at all. And so the film starts off very grounded and gritty. I love the first half an hour. It's so disgusting, and I love when films take their history seriously and depicts how miserable life was at pretty much any point in the past. And it's really gross and atmospheric and disturbing. And then Robin Hood gets seriously injured, and the rest of the film is a meditation on the myth of Robin Hood, stories in general. But it's really just very serviceable dialogue for 90 minutes. And you would think that the point of the film would be that... Well, the film definitely evidences that if you take the myth out, you're just left with a really boring story. So you think the film would come to its senses and end with, you know, Robin Hood learning from his past experiences and one last hurrah to save what he now cares about. Good luck. No chance. Absolutely no chance.
2: Matt?
1: Well, I was very disappointed in this. I'm a big fan of the director, Michael Sarnowski's previous two. I mean, he's great at doing things that are the opposite of what you might expect. I mean, Pig was from the marketing and the initial setup to be John Wick, but with a pig, but actually turns into a sort of meditation on grief. And Quiet Place Day One is sort of set up as a survival horror, but it's actually about coming to terms with your own death. And this is apparently a tale of a sort of great British hero, but is actually, what if the great British hero was just a horrible man and a bandit and with no redeeming features whatsoever? And it's like, okay, great, you've subverted our expectations, but why is this interesting? I mean, I'll echo Lorcan, that first half hour was fantastic, where Robin and Little John have to kind of storm a farmhouse, and you get this incredibly nasty, gritty, unheroic battle in which and right with the Northmen, actually, in the way it looked, in which, you know, Robin is horribly injured. And then he gets dropped off at the monastery or the nunnery to convalesce. And that's where he sort of hangs out for the rest of the film, having not particularly interesting conversations. And we're never really given much of a reason to care about him as a character. And then it just ends. And I thought, well, I love that first half hour, but the final hour, the bulk of it, really let it down.
0: It's classic Sam Peckinpah storytelling, where grizzled older man hasn't changed with the times. But Sam Peckinpah, just watch any Sam Peckinpah film and you'll see how to do that really well. It really was just devoid of really anything interesting for three quarters of the runtime.
1: Never really given a reason to care about Robin other than the fact that he's Robin Hood, but then we're constantly being told, yes, but everything you know about Robin Hood was a lie anyway.
2: Do you think there was a message that Sarnowski, the director, was trying to impart here?
1: I guess he's probably just trying to subvert your expectations again. It's like, oh, you think you know Robin Hood, but what if you don't? You know, and, you know, that could potentially have been an interesting idea if the actual man, Robin Hood, had some proper character redemption by the end. But he just, in my opinion, didn't really.
0: Yeah, his actions don't reflect a changed man by the end of the film. It's literally just conversations. Mm. And, you know, Jodie Comer's fine. Bill Skarsgård, an odd casting choice, because Hugh Jackman's quite a bit older than him, so you're imagining this, like, little John.
1: I would have loved to see Little John and Robin on adventures in the past.
0: Or even be Robin versus Little John by the end, just something. But yeah, I mean, Bill Skarsgård, Little John is the real villain of the film, and you cast Bill Skarsgård to play a villain, but it was just kind of, it was odd, the age gap between the two of them.
1: And their relationship never really goes anywhere or gets resolved.
0: No one's relationship really goes anywhere.
1: Yeah, well, a real odd misfire for me. I was very disappointed.
2: Yeah. I'll just say that I didn't take to this either. And I find it staggering that Sarnowski made a movie in the era of Trump, tech billionaires and alternative facts, that he explores revisionist history as a topic, as sort of fuel for the MAGA right, as far as I could see. And the perfect, I mean, it would have been an interesting premise if there was a current in that Spielberg film about the Jews and the Holocaust back in
0: Schindler's List.
2: He was a flawed man. But he had a redeeming quality, and he did a great thing. There's none of that with Robin Hood. He's just awful. And so what's the point of this dirge of a movie? Hated it from start to finish. although, actually, that's not true. The first half hour was viscerally fun. Yeah, it was visceral fun, but without any context, bloody awful. Anyway, on that bombshell, let's go to some ads.
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2: Right then, welcome back. Let's crack on. You're listening to the Cambridge Film Show. Let's crack on with a new British comedy from director Lewis Paxton and starring Dom Hall Gleeson. On a remote Scottish island, siblings Isla and Sandy spend their days hunting seabirds and retelling the stories of their ancestors. They follow the strict rules inherited from their late father. Protect the island, allow no incomer, survive. Until one day, Daniel, an awkward and socially inept council official, arrives to evict them. Matt, you've seen this.
6: Roz. We have an uninhabited island. That is an actual fact, inhabited. We want them gone.
7: I don't do face-to-face.
6: Danny. You do what I say.
8: There was once a brother and a sister. They were very normal. When they were wee, they were told, allow no incomer. Survive.
2: So, Matt, you've seen this. This is Paxton's first full-length feature. Funnily enough, I've seen a couple of his shorts. I was looking on IMDb and I hadn't realised that I had, but I had. It's never easy to do, your first film's difficult. Comedy, even more of a challenge. How does he do?
1: Brilliantly. I think this really nailed the tone it was going for, of that kind of quirky comedy. The trailer kind of sets it up as this quirky comedy. But there is also, what I really appreciated, this real undercurrent of darkness. You don't get to see John Hannah in the trailer, and I think that's a good choice, because when you see John Hannah as this kind of sea creature in the film itself, there is a real shock value, and he's playing a really sinister sort of voice of the ocean. So I thought that tonally, really interesting. It reminded me a lot of Bargonia in terms of this sort of three character dynamic of colliding realities. So you've got Domhnall Gleeson, he's representing civilization, the mainland. He's come to the island to evict them. And you've got the two island livers who are going to sort of inflict their reality upon him. And you've also got the dynamic of one of them being a lot more intelligent than the other and using their intelligence to manipulate the less intelligent one to sort of get what they want and dominate them. So there's a lot of fascinating character dynamics going on here, on top of some sort of almost Taika Waititi style deadpan silly humour. There's a lot of fun to be had in seeing how the island folk react to stuff that kind of washes up on their island, and they've got the kind of treasure trove of kind of island of a mainland junk that they all like love playing with. I think it was really interesting. I think everyone who would watch this would be interested in it. Three excellent central performances and a great story.
2: I wanted to ask you about that, because I made a note as soon as I came out of the cinema, and I said I couldn't think of a better casting for this film. I mean, they Domhnall's great, but also you've got John Hannah, you mentioned, but Michelle Gomez was fantastic as the kind of
1: officious, she's sort of the villain of the piece.
2: She's the villain of the piece, exactly. And then you know, Grant O'Rourke and I forget the lady's
1: Gail
2: name,
1: Rankin.
2: Gail Rankin, that's it. You know, they just seem to bounce each other perfectly. And there was, I felt the island was a character in itself.
1: Yeah, it looked beautiful, and the house that they live in, it just felt so kind of cozy and inviting, and you can sort of see why they get such joy out of this island life, even if ultimately they are going to need to reintegrate with civilization. So yeah, I think there's a lot to be said for this movie. It's a really impressive effort, and to be so funny whilst also having such a heart, I think is a real achievement.
2: It's funny, it reminded me a little bit of Jim Hoskins and son of Greasy Strangler, kind of around or John Walters, kind of slightly off kilter territory.
1: Very off kilter, because there's a lot of sort of jokes about death and suicide, and there's always a very real possibility that the islanders are going to kill Domhnall Gleeson's character at any moment, or possibly even commit suicide themselves. And that's sort of played as a joke, and you sort of have to walk this very fine tonal line between sort of making light of suicide and just portraying the characters as being so naive that they maybe don't realise the severity of what they're doing. I thought it did it really well.
2: No, I agree with you on this. I was quietly charmed. It felt like at some point I thought it was sort of a twisted retelling of Adam and Eve in the Garden of Eden at one point. But actually, it's a surprisingly gentle, heartfelt film about how we treat people on the margins of society, with an upbeat, hopeful ending. Which,
1: yeah, by the end, it kind of dropped its darker undercurrents, and the sort of final kind of climactic sequence where Michelle Gomez's character brings some more council officers to force the eviction. I was worried that might go into too dark territory, but then we get a sort of quite a jovial kind of Home Alone style sequence at the end that kind of ups the humour and gets rid of the John Hannah sea creature darkness.
2: Yeah, I think it managed that tonally quite well. I would say that if you're looking for something different, certainly funny, go and check out The Incomer. It's a 12A, and actually, surprisingly for me, it's showing at all three Cambridge cinemas.
1: And so, it's great that it's getting a big release.
2: Yeah,
1: it certainly deserves it.
2: Because, to be clear, this is kind of a low-budget indie comedy. It's not sort of big blockbuster material. So the fact that it's getting all three Cambridge cinemas, I think, is a positive move. All right, let's move on. We've got a clutch of streamers for your consideration now. We're gonna start with Whisper Man, then go on to May Day, and then end with The Runner. But I should say to our listeners that each of the films we're going to discuss have some pretty big name Hollywood stars in them. We're going to start with The Whisper Man, which probably has the biggest of all.
9: If you leave a door half open, soon you'll hear the whispers spoken. If your window's left unlatched, you'll hear him tapping at the glass. If you're lonely, sad, and blue, the Whisper Man will come for you.
2: When his eight-year-old son is abducted, a widowed crime writer looks to his estranged father, a retired former police detective, Robert De Niro, no less, for help, only to discover a connection with a decades-old case of a convicted serial killer known as the Whisper Man. Vicky, this is based on a best-selling novel by Alex North. And that can always be tricky to translate popular big-selling novels. How does this translate?
10: I mean, so I feel like there's many, many cases of how a serial killer mystery can go wrong. My perfect example being The Snowman. However, this I think is fine. I think this is a good Netflix release that I just haven't. I feel like sometimes I big up Netflix, but realistically what happens is when you've had a long week at work and you do just want something easy to watch on a Friday, which is within a genre that you're quite fond of, sometimes they just do it for you. However, this is a big name cast, as you you've alluded to.
2: Who's in it? Tell us.
10: Exactly. So we've got Robert De Niro is in this film, and which caught me off guard. I didn't think I would see him not on a UK cinema screen for any of his films, realistically. But yes, Robert De Niro is one of the centre points of this film, very much alongside Adam Scott. You've got Michael Keaton as Frank Carter, who plays the Whisper Man himself. And then Michelle Monaghan, who essentially gives the tone of the film of what it is, which is, I think, a watered down Silence of the Lambs, a very watered down Silence of the Lambs. But with that, it is still very good. Every actor in this is really performing their role to the best of their abilities. You have Robert De Niro as the retired cop that has, you know, still has that kind of hunger to seek out Michael Keaton. Even though he's locked away, he knows that there's still something, alluding to the fact that he's relating to all these cases of missing boys that Michelle Monaghan is, you know, a very good job of being the unrelenting detective in this case. And saying that, Adam Scott has found not exactly a niche, but he's definitely fell into a very good role of playing the kind of, you know, harrowed, widowed writer that essentially he's not going to put in a bad performance if it's something that he's very much going to be typecast for. I feel like all of these people are very well casted, and the only thing that does let it down, if it could have been an amazing film, is the writing itself, is the fact that the pacing is off. But overall, I had a very good journey. There was moments of intenseness. It kind of does fall flat when you go in between Robert De Niro and Michelle Monaghan, trying to get that chemistry. There's not too much there, but at the same time, the story then fastens up, paces up. And I think the young actor that played Jake Kennedy, Aslan Luca Porto, I think he does a very good job of being quite, you know, you want him to be saved. He's a very sweet boy in this, and essentially they're going through a hardship, and you do just want a happy ending for what is quite a tense story. And then you have Michael Keaton he's killing, he used to kill little boys. It's not the best role for him, essentially, but he does a very good job of playing a menacing presence, although locked up. I think everyone, like I said, plays the roles to the best of their ability, and this was a good Netflix release, which you don't see as often.
2: Shana, did you feel that the cast was used well here? Or how are you on this?
11: Well, for the stat cast that it was, I found it so underwhelming. Like, this genre is just right up my alley. This is I stick these kind of films on all the time. This one, I just found my mind wandering. I was kind of getting a bit distracted from it. It really wasn't gripping to me, and I just found it so predictable as well. Like, it was just so obvious. I won't spoil it, obviously, where it was going. What I really wanted to see was the original serial killer. Like, I wanted to see Michael Keaton out of prison. I know they were going for, like, Silence of the Lambs. It was giving a bit of Mindhunter to me as well. I think they were like, let's go in and use the serial killer to give us information. Well, yeah, obviously it's Silence of the Lambs as well. But, I just found myself wanting to know more about Michael Keaton, not necessarily the new Whisper Man.
2: I mean, it's a bit like they do this sometimes, where you feel that Keaton and De Niro, they're only given a couple of minutes on screen together in this movie, and it seems
11: really
2: like an awful
11: waste. Yes, waste is the word that... And also, it's just a bit like grey and sleepy film. Like, there wasn't... It's obviously like Nordic noir kind of feel to it, but then I didn't really feel the chemistry. I like, with these kinds of films, like, you start off with the relationship kind of like they don't get on, and then they eventually grow to, like, you know. It just didn't do it for me, honestly.
10: I think when those lulls happened, actually, I think an actor that we have missed out is Hamish Linklater, he's been in a lot of shows recently. You know, he's in Midnight Mass, and essentially he really picked up the tone for me as the collector. He comes in, he puts all the holes of the plot points in place, so you suddenly are like, oh, well, that's why that's happened. And he does have this kind of eerie presence that when the pacing is off, when the lulls come in, he is probably, you know, a little Netflix mystery darling, and he's performing to the best of his abilities. And also the set design for his house was incredible. It definitely kept me captivated. So I think, although it has lulls, there's plot points in place that keep it going. However, I do understand what Shana is saying.
11: Yeah, I just feel there's a good film in there, but they didn't quite hit it for me. And then there was like a random supernatural element to it that was kind of like, what was that there for?
2: A Netflix mystery darling. I'm going to remember that one. Lorcan, can I give you the final word on this one?
0: Oh, I'm sorry. Sorry, Whisper Man. I think, I mean, every so often, every few years, we have these kind of seven slash, what's the other one? The other David Fincher.
12: Fight Club, seven.
0: Kind of, well, mostly seven. Every so often we have these kind of seven films. A few years ago, it was The Horrendous Little Things with Jared Leto. I can't remember, but I know that was a stack cast where it's a creepy, spooky premise, but it is a hard procedural thriller at the core. But I mean, the film starts off, and the idea of the Whisper Man is that he sneaks up to windows of children who are with the latches undone and whispers to them. That's terrifying. That's so scary.
1: Well, it's all about parental neglect, isn't it?
0: Doesn't happen once in the entire film. No. So it's just like anyone with half a brain would think anytime you see a window you should be scared, because you don't know where he's lurking, you don't know when he's going to do, oh, someone's left the window unlatched.
1: You get that creepy poem, don't you?
0: You get the creepy poem over and over again. You get a scene where Adam Scott's great in this. He's always great. But he's walking through the house and he hears his kid whispering to someone. He opens the door and the window's open. But I mean, just the image of an open window and a uncorporeal voice coming in and luring children out is so scary. They don't do anything with that. It is just, and the film is extended by about half an hour trying to figure out towards the end who has been introduced to Michael Keaton's character and is pulling off these copycat killers, and it's, you know, they're trying to figure out who's been visiting him, and then you're like, wait, Michael Keaton had to be introduced to that character? What? Why did this take so long to solve? Kind of similar to what Shana said. I think this is it was such a damn squid. And yeah, the supernatural bit, it isn't like Stephen King popularized the idea of psychic kids as plot devices, but not in a gritty police procedural serial killer movie. I was really bored by this.
2: I mean, let's move on in the interest of time, but I will say that I wasn't overly wowed either, but the very, very final scene of the movie is worth staying for. The Whisper Man is a 15, probably for subject matter. It does deal with some quite dark subject matter and can be found on Netflix. Right, let's move over to Prime now and Mayday.
13: You are now crossing Soviet airspace.
14: Good, you have not died.
15: Who are you? Why am I tied to the bed?
14: So that you would not move during the surgery.
15: What do you mean, surgery?
14: In your leg, I repaired an artery. You screamed a lot, but that is my fault because I do not have proper anesthesia.
15: Okay, what is with all the American stuff?
14: This may shock you. I admire your country very much.
2: Quick correction, by the way. Mayday is on Apple TV, not on Prime. Apple TV. Anyway, when hotshot US Navy pilot Lieutenant Troy Assassin Kelly is sent on a top-secret mission into Russian territory at the height of the Cold War in 1987, the operation implodes, leaving him stranded behind enemy lines. In order to escape, he will have to form an unlikely alliance. Matt, this is described as a genre-bending, action-packed body comedy that flips the spy thriller on its head. Does it?
1: I don't know about that. I mean, it's a fairly standard buddy movie set in Cold War Russia, but you know, that description doesn't mean that I didn't think it was very good. It's directed by the two guys who did Dungeons and Dragons, which was probably my favorite movie of 2023 or 24, whenever that came out. And I feel like when you get the buddies together, so Ryan Reynolds as Troy Kelly, the hotshot fighter pilot, and Kenneth Branagh recycling his Tenet Russian accent as Nikolai, ex-KGB agent. When you get those two together and they're adventuring through Cold War Russia, the movie really kind of works for me, and I really enjoyed their relationship. And I saw this described as a Top Gun tribute where all the characters have seen Top Gun, and I think that's just perfect because they're constantly referencing kind of 80s culture at each other, and Kenneth Branagh just wants to go to America, and Ryan Reynolds is learning that maybe America and Soviet Russia are not too different, and actually, you know, the people are the same wherever you go, and there's good people everywhere. So yeah, I thought it had a real heart. I really enjoyed it. I've always felt that Apple originals were quality over quantity, and this, I feel like this really could have done with a cinematic release because it was just great.
2: Quality over quantity, Lorcan. I mean, this is an odd one. I mean, I've seen it, so I'll say, you know, I was slightly charmed by it, but it's a bit of an oddity. I mean, tonally, and well, you know,
0: I would agree. I didn't know anything about this going in. It was kind of a late addition to the show, but and Ryan Reynolds just plays himself. It's maddening, but he's fine. He's got some good one-liners. I think Kenneth Branagh is usually not on my favorites list, but he's got his big comedy beard, and I guess he only does a film now if you can do a wacky accent and have facial hair.
1: He's doing a very wacky accent.
0: But the first scene where there's Ryan Reynolds gets up and you realize that Kenneth Branagh is like quite a well-trained militia guy, and they've got a very fun action scene in this log cabin. Later on in the film, they do a lot of very bad CGI on poor old Kenneth's face, where they try to, I don't know if they use AI or what, to try to map his face to someone else's body. But for that first half, I thought it was really fun. It reminded me of The Guest, where it's just once you have that first bar fight, you're like, it just ramps up and up and up and up. And it kind of does that here. I think it loses a little bit of fun. Maybe slightly unlike Matt, I wasn't a big fan of them introducing the whole, like, oh, maybe Russia and America are the same.
1: The Rocky IV diplomacy.
0: Well, I would prefer Rocky IV in terms of just pure entertainment. I don't want to think about politics. I just want pure, just give me even propaganda. If it's propaganda, just wash it over me, because it's really fun. So I think there are lulls in when the film tries to take itself a bit too seriously, but the chemistry between Ryan Reynolds and Kenneth Branagh I was quite surprised by.
2: The political subtext, though, is quite overt for today's audience, would you say? I'm thinking, you know, in the world of Trumpian politics.
0: Well, I mean, when you made a fun action film, it used to be like the Predator. You can say, oh, you know, it's about the Predators, the spirit of native revenge or whatever. But you can just watch it, and it's quite subtle. So you can just watch it and have a fun time. Whereas, like, I think we've forgotten how to have subtlety.
2: Yeah.
0: So if a film has politics, it has to have politics.
1: But I quite like the fact that it was the message was that, you know, the governments are both kind of the same, and there are good people on both sides. Which was a nice message.
2: I thought, as a counterpoint to the death of blooming Robin Hood, I found it delightfully refreshing to have this positive message. And I would, if people do want to check it out on Apple TV, it's a 12A, I would suggest they do, because unless you have a heart of stone, I think you will be charmed by this movie. Anyway, let's move on to our final movie this week, and that one is on Prime, and it is Runner.
16: Love you, monkey.
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16: 99% of defending someone is telling the right story, controlling the narrative. Noah calling.
18: Okay, what did we forget this time?
19: I haven't forgotten a thing, Maya.
18: Who is this? Why are you on my son's phone?
19: Because I have your son.
18: What?
19: This is a very simple game. You follow my rules, and Noah lives. Do you know the Excelsis Hotel?
18: Yes.
19: Run to it.
20: Today, you're star witness.
2: I need to correct myself again. This is The Runner, and I'm putting The in front of Runner because there is another film out which is not showing in Cambridge cinemas but has got a theatrical release called Runner. So this is not to be confused with that movie. This is on Prime, and it stars the, I think, much maligned Gal Gadot. It's directed by Kevin MacDonald, and Gal Gadot has her son is kidnapped, and she has to essentially run to save his life, but she has to run to kill someone else in order to save the life of her son. Matt, I'm going to come to you first.
1: Well, I feel like this movie is getting quite an unfair reception because, you know, yes, Gal Gadot is not the most convincing actress in the world, and she has put in a few stinker performances, but you know, this is currently sitting at 4.1 out of 10 on IMDb, which is frankly ridiculous for a movie that, in my opinion, broadly succeeds at what it sets out to do, which is to give you a short kind of adventure across London. And unlike Practical Magic 2, I did really feel like we were in London for the majority of this movie. And, you know, whilst Gal Gadot is perhaps not very convincing as a lawyer, she is pretty convincing as a runner, and she is in motion for, you know, a good 80% of the runtime of this. And there are some fantastic running set pieces. My favourite was probably where her phone gets stolen. She has to race the tube to the next station, being a bit of a menace on the way, but, you know, that's all good fun. So, yeah, I wouldn't say thoroughly enjoyed it, but I certainly enjoyed it enough to make me feel like I need to defend it against all the people who are saying this is one of the worst films ever when it just isn't.
2: I mean, it's a crisp 80 minutes, Lorcan, a rarity these days. Good director.
0: Well, I mean, Kevin McDonald. I know Kevin McDonald's a big deal. I mean, he directed The Last King of Scotland. Is his most notable thing.
2: He is a good director, but he's also done a lot of documentaries. Yeah. And I wonder if that came through in the movie. Go on.
0: Not at all. No, documentarial eye whatsoever. It's very much Phone Booth meets That Bidden, Die Hard with a Vengeance, where they have to go to phone. It's wacky. It's ridiculous. The situations they come up with to keep the film's runtime going. I think it is an oddly nice letter to London. You see a lot, and you know, there's a bit where she runs over a houseboat, and the guy's like, "Get off my houseboat!" I say, "Oh, that's cute." There's a lot with the tube.
1: You get to see a lot of landmarks.
0: It is a brisk 80 minutes.
2: By the way, it's a small thing, not a hill I would die on, but he keeps the route right. He does actually go there. You know, they get these sort of juxtaposed. I was following the route through London. I knew where they were, and they were right.
0: And I think Gal Gadot does get a lot of flack. I think she just chooses bad roles or is handed bad roles. I much preferred her here as sympathetic lawyer mom than, you know, Wonder Woman or any of the Netflix
1: superheroes.
0: She's got
1: the physicality to pull it off a performance as a runner as well.
0: Oh, totally, yeah. I mean, I will say the plot machinations towards the end are quite silly.
2: Yeah, it does lose its way a little bit in terms of it, but don't go into that. It is a fun, crisp 80 minutes, and if you're looking for something to entertain you for that amount of time, I think we would all recommend it. It's a 15 on Prime. It's a mild 15, I would say. Yeah. I'm surprised to see that. But I'm afraid that's it. We've run out of time as always. The time goes so quickly. But please remember to join us again on the 26th of September when we will be discussing, I'm sure, amongst others, the new Resident Evil movie, Brad Pitt in The Heart of the Beast, and the latest retelling of Sense and Sensibility. And remember, you can always catch up on previous shows on podcasts available on the website, YouTube and Spotify. 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
5: From the Sky News Centre at 3, Andy Burnham says he wants the UK to lead the world in developing strict rules to keep artificial intelligence in check. The Prime Minister told world leaders at the UN he wants Britain to act as an honest broker. But his speech came hours after Donald Trump said he would resist attempts to rein in the technology. Defence Secretary Wes Streeting says action's needed.
6: This is an industrial revolution at a pace and scale we've never seen before. It has extraordinary potential for the betterment of humanity, but it also has potential, as some of the biggest brains and titans in tech have warned us, to be a weapon of mass destruction.
5: Two RAF pilots are being treated for suspected minor injuries after ejecting from their training aircraft in North Wales. Emergency services and personnel are at the scene on Anglesey. Deaths related to illicit drugs rose by 11% in Scotland last year as the country struggles to tackle the worst fatality rate in Europe. Figures from the National Records of Scotland show the number increased to 1,133. Niamh Nick-Dade is a professor of forensic science at the University of Dundee.
7: A lot of it is to do with the demographics in Scotland. There's a lot of deprivation in Scotland, poverty, and there are other factors that will feed into this. So it's not an easy issue to resolve.
5: Two inmates have denied attempting to kill the father of a murdered schoolgirl, Sara Sharif, in prison. Stephen Sansom and Adam Watson are accused of attacking Irfan Sharif at Belmarsh on New Year's Day last year. Police have arrested six people after anti-migrant protesters gathered at a marina in Hampshire. The group believed a small boat was due to arrive in Gosport, but it actually landed in Dover. And Pratt's Bottom, Dumb Woman's Lane and North Piddle have featured on a list of places with the rudest names. A survey suggests cheeky roadsides put off around two-thirds of drivers. That's the latest. I'm Fader Silver.
8: Cambridge Radio News, I'm Julian Clover. A ban on mobile phones at a Cambridge school has helped pupils improve their concentration in lessons, according to the head teacher. Students at Netherhall lock their phone in special pouches at the start of the day. The scheme has been in place since December last year, and speaking to BBC Radio Cambridgeshire, head teacher Chris Tully explains how it works.
9: The phone is placed in a pouch, the magnetic lock sealed, and they keep the phone with them all day, but no mobile signals can get through the pouch. At the end of the day, we've got 20 unlocking units on the way out of school. They simply tap their pouch on the unlocking unit, it opens the pouch, and they've got their phones back.
8: Adam Brooks and Royal Papworth are to introduce a shared electronic patient record system. Cambridge University Hospital's existing system will be extended to Papworth, allowing staff at both hospitals to access patient information in one place. The Trust say it should reduce duplication and mean patients don't have to repeatedly give the same information when moving between two hospitals. And dog owners in Cambridge could face new fines if they don't keep their animals under control. The City Council is revising its Public Spaces Protection Order governing dogs at a meeting later. The new PSPO could give officers the power to require dog owners to put their pet on a lead if it's threatening others. Dog owner John Thorogood thinks the rules are a good idea.
10: I think
11: stop it.
10: We've all got to share a common space, and I think you know, we need to know what you can do. There's certain parts where you can't, and certain times of the year where you can't let your dog off because of nesting birds and things of that nature. And I think it is important for the environment, yeah.
8: That's the latest. There's more at cambridge.radio.
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8: There's a chance of a band of showery rain passing through this afternoon, perhaps heavy with stronger winds. Cloud then breaking with some sunshine returning and winds easing, a maximum temperature of 23 degrees Celsius. Looking ahead to tonight, increasingly clear for much of the region. Given light winds, temperatures will fall with a chilly end to the night, especially in rural areas. Minimums of 6 degrees Celsius.

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6: From the Sky News Centre at 4, the Prime Minister's warning threats to international relations will multiply as he calls on world leaders to rise to the moment and fight against rogue AI systems. His message is at odds with President Trump's insistence that he doesn't want to rein the technology in. Meanwhile, the Duke of Sussex has warned AI is learning how to enter our relationships. Prince Harry says the problem's becoming much bigger than social media.
7: It's the same playbook that built the last crisis. Only now the technology is more persuasive, more intimate, and more powerful. AI, it doesn't just want your attention, it wants your attachment.
6: Elsewhere, Iran's president says his people have been victims of terrorism during a speech at the UN General Assembly.
8: They martyred, assassinated our scientists, our men, women and children. Innocent children whom in truth had committed no crimes. Those who are terrorists describe us as such.
6: Masoud Pezeshkian told delegates Iran's military power is defensive and they want to develop nuclear energy, not a bomb. A member of the US team was seen walking out at the start of his address in New York. Two RAF pilots have suffered suspected minor injuries after ejecting from their training aircraft on Anglesey. Emergency crews are at the scene. There's been an 11% rise in the number of drug-related deaths in Scotland since last year. Figures show the country has the worst fatality rates in Europe. A man's denied sending a racially offensive message to England footballer Jess Carter. Arian Ergawal from Chigwell in Essex has pleaded not guilty to the offence. And Taylor Swift's releasing four new songs as part of an extended edition of her latest album. The Life of a Showgirl, The Encore, lands on Friday. That's the latest. I'm Faye De Silva.
9: Cambridge Radio News, I'm Julian Clover. A ban on mobile phones at a Cambridge school has helped pupils improve their concentration in lessons, according to the head teacher. Students at Netherhall in Cambridge lock their phone in special pouches at the start of the day. The scheme has been in place since December last year. Speaking to BBC Radio Cambridgeshire, head teacher Chris Tully explains how it works.
10: The phone is placed in a pouch, the magnetic lock seals, and they keep the phone with them all day, but no mobile signals can get through the pouch. At the end of the day, we've got 20 unlocking units on the way out of school. They simply tap their pouch on the unlocking unit, it opens the pouch, and they've got their phones back.
9: A major new housing development that could transform the landscape of south of Cambridge has been met with opposition from a parish council. A proposed development of 4,000 homes with direct access to Cambridge South Station and the guided busway has been unveiled to residents in Great Shelford. Developers said half of the homes would be affordable housing and would help meet demand from workers at the Cambridge Biomedical Campus. However, local residents have raised concerns about the lack of community facilities. And a solar farm is expected to power a water treatment facility has been approved on land off of Vicarage Lane in Diddington. That's despite concerns about the use of greenfield sites. It's expected to cover 111 acres of farmland, equivalent to the size of 63 football pitches. The scheme would operate for 45 years and produce 35 megawatts of electricity. That's the latest. There's more at cambridge.radio.
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9: An increasingly clear night for much of the region. Given light winds, temperatures will fall with a chilly end to the night, especially in rural areas. Minimums of 6 degrees Celsius. Looking ahead to Thursday, largely dry and settled with sunny spells developing after a chilly start. Light winds and good visibility expected, making for a pleasant autumnal day. A maximum temperature tomorrow of 22 degrees Celsius.
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Always have the temptation to play the German version of that song, Nena, 99. Red Balloons on Cambridge Radio, 8 minutes past 4 o'clock on a Wednesday afternoon. Good to have you with us for home tonight. Julian Clover in for Staffy Callister, who is back. She's back next Wednesday, if memory serves me well. So I'm with you today, and Gavin is in with you tomorrow afternoon. So here until 6 o'clock, we'll keep you up to date with what's happening around city and county. The travel updates, of course, every 20 minutes for you. And then after 5 o'clock, we'll be having a listen to a conversation I had with Peter Burrows, who's CEO of Cambridge Building Society, some advice on saving, which is possibly good for all of us, really. So here, that was some entertainment and business news for you as well during the course of the programme. Plenty of good music too, including this classic from REM, Everybody Hurts.

That's Beginner Boys, which is new from Simple Minds on Cambridge Radio. It's 18 minutes after four, and we'll take a look at some of the stories which are making the news locally this afternoon. Cambridge Live are reporting that the Cambridge City Council has been accused of playing a dangerous game after amending plans to redevelop a council estate to secure funding. The majority of properties on Cambridge's Eakin Road are set to be knocked down and replaced, with most now lying empty. On the Cambridge Independent website, transport for them, and this is a study exploring whether a mass rapid transit system should be developed for Cambridge, which could include a light rail network or trams to combat congestion. And the report is due to be released later this year or early in 2027. Say good afternoon to Neil, who's messaged in. He says, "I want a double shift again." I don't know, Neil, am I? He says, "Will you please play Joyce Sims, Come Into My Life," which we're happy to do, and it'll take us to the travel on Cambridge Radio.

0: We will bring you travel every 20 minutes on home. If there's something which you encounter on your route home and we're not mentioning it, do get in touch. 07919 070 490 on text or on WhatsApp is a very good way to get in touch. On the way, we've got Blondie for you next.
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That's Blondie and One Way or Another on Cambridge Radio. 6 o'clock tonight, it's our LGBTQ programme at Queer Cambridge. At 7, Amplify with Justine Hatfield, Stella Hensley and Chris Newman playing live in the studio tonight. Stagger is at 8 and The Metal Show with Christine Schneider from 9. 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

0: That's Rag and Bone Man, all you ever wanted on Cambridge Radio, where it's 4:32 now. And these are this afternoon's top stories. A US delegate has walked out at the start of an address by Iran's president at the UN General Assembly in New York. Masoud Pezeshkian says his people have been victims of terrorism while accusing America of bombing a Minab school in February. It's denied deliberately targeting civilians. The conversation around artificial intelligence is dominating the global stage. The Prime Minister says he wants the UK to lead the world in developing a set of rules to block the spread of rogue AI systems. While Donald Trump has told the UN America rejects attempts to control the technology. An RAF training aircraft has crashed in North Wales. Two pilots are being treated for suspected minor injuries after ejecting from the plane in the area of Anglesey. And Scotland remains the worst in Europe for the rate of drug-related deaths. Figures show they rose by 11% last year. Here, a ban on mobile phones at a Cambridge school has helped pupils improve their concentration in lessons, according to the head teacher. Students at Netherhall lock their phone in special pouches at the start of the day. And a major new housing development that could transform the landscape south of Cambridge has been met with opposition from a parish council. A proposed development of 4,000 homes with direct access to Cambridge South Station and the guided busway has been unveiled to residents in Great Shelford. The weather, largely clear, rather chilly tonight, lows of 6 Celsius. Tomorrow, warm and plenty of sunshine with highs of 22. In sport, Cambridge United head coach Neil Harris says he's prepared to give young striker Dan Afobe more opportunities following his senior debut on Tuesday night. The 17-year-old, who scored 41 goals for the under-18s last season, came on as a substitute against Gillingham in the EFL Trophy in a game which the U's won 4-1. Harris insists that while he won't expect too much from Afobe, he does consider him to be part of his first team plans.
1: Bonds obviously absolutely leads all of it, but you know, when asked my opinion, we was in agreement that we think he's got huge potential, but we have to be respectful to time and opportunity as well. And at the moment, obviously, we're doing quite nicely at the top end of the pitch with goals scored, etc., and chances created. So Dan's, you know, had an opportunity tonight, and we hope he gets that opportunity over the coming season.
0: Now with the rest of the afternoon sport, here's Lewis Mason.
2: England defender Jarrad Branthwaite says there's no doubt that Thomas Tuchel's squad are committed to representing their country. Five players, including Cole Palmer and Declan Rice, have withdrawn from the group for the upcoming Nations League fixtures. Branthwaite doesn't think their loyalty should be questioned.
3: I think it's the same for all players. I think all players are fully committed to playing for England. You know, I can speak for myself how much of a privilege it is to be in the England squad and to represent England. So I think it'll be the same for all the players.
2: Manchester United posted record revenues but a pre-tax loss of almost £47 million in the last financial year. They cited the exceptional costs of more than £8 million for sacking Ruben Amorim. An independent group says a penalty given against Arsenal at Sunderland was incorrect. It was awarded after what the Premier League panel calls an untidy challenge from Ezri Konsa. The key match incidents panel was split on whether VAR should have overruled referee John Brooks. Ex-Arsenal striker Alan Smith welcomes reviews but says on-field officials need control.
4: We want to go with the referee's call more now, as opposed to forensically looking into every decision. I mean, it wasn't as bad as the Haaland goal at Old Trafford the other day, certainly. But, you know, VAR continue to stay in the news, don't they?
2: Chelsea manager Sonia Bonpastor is confident her team can be crowned European champions this season. They take on Austria Vienna in the league stage of the Women's Champions League tonight. Sam Kerr and Martha Thomas are recalled to Scotland's squad for the first time in almost a year ahead of next month's Women's World Cup playoff matches against Czechia. Progression would mean another two-legged playoff against either Sweden or Lithuania for a spot at next summer's tournament in Brazil. Sri Lanka have been fined 15% of their match fee for maintaining a slow over rate during yesterday's one-day international against England in Durham. They've accepted the sanction for the offence, which happened on their way to an 89-run defeat. And Wigan duo Adam Kieran and Brad O'Neill and Lachlan Miller from Leeds have been nominated for Rugby League's Man of Steel. The winner of the award will be announced in Manchester next week.
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0: Modern Love on Cambridge Radio. Piers Morgan can't help but be in the news at the moment. An AI actor has gone rogue on his YouTube show. A computer-generated actress called Tilly Norwood was being interviewed by Mr. Morgan when things, well, went rather wrong. The avatar suddenly started answering him in Chinese. Morgan tried to continue the conversation before the AI character eventually returned to English. And three animal rights activists accused of stealing three lambs from the King's Sandringham estate say they believe King Charles would have approved of what they did. They named the lambs Sammy, Sonny and Sooty and later handed themselves in while carrying signs, "I rescued the King's sheep." The trial continues. Turn our attention to the roads around Cambridge and South Cams now. Not too bad this afternoon. Gonville Place, usual slow traffic there. And as you make your way home through Trumpington Road and the High Street there, also some slow traffic. Watch out for roadworks absolutely everywhere, actually. They seem to have left Cambridge and spread out to the villages for the time being. Coton, the High Street there, temporary lights because of roadworks. That's both directions between St Catherine's Hall and the footpath. In Willingham at Berrycroft, we've got temporary lights in both directions between Elm Way and Long Lane. The High Street in Lode, there's temporary lights on the High Street in both directions at Station Road. And finally, Station Road in Foxton is closed because of emergency repairs and water main work from the High Street there through to Chalice Close. No problems on public transport this afternoon. We'll give you another update here before the news at 5 o'clock.
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That's Martika and Toy Soldiers. After 5 o'clock, we can hear my conversation with Peter Boas, the Chief Executive of Cambridge Building Society. It's UK Savings Week, and new research suggests many younger adults are struggling to build a financial safety net. So we'll hear about that after five. Also have some business and entertainment news for you as well. A couple more songs before we go up to the latest Sky News, and we'll start that off with Scissor Sisters and Comfortably Numb.

Pretty quiet on the roads this evening, not too much to report. Usual slow traffic on Gonville Place in the centre of Cambridge, and slow traffic on Trumpington Road on the High Street southbound through Trumpington, with a travel time there now of 15 minutes. A full travel update for you at 20 past the hour.

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6: From the Sky News Centre at 5. Iran's president says Tehran will not surrender in its war with the US, but he does believe in diplomacy. Masoud Pezeshkian claims his people have been the victims of terrorism during the conflict and won't be bullied by American negotiators. His speech prompted the US delegation to walk out of the UN General Assembly in New York. Secretary of State Marco Rubio insists they want to see an end to the war.
7: The president's open still to this moment to making a deal with Iran that allows Iran to be what it should be, which is a great and prosperous country. But if they continue to insist on the desire for a nuclear weapon, their support of terrorism, they're the world's leading sponsor of terrorism, then we're going to have big problems with them.
6: Andy Burnham's told the UN Britain will lead the fight against rogue AI. The Prime Minister's urged world leaders to help adopt strict rules on artificial intelligence, warning it can't be left to chance, while Donald Trump's laid out his alternative view, saying he'd encourage it, not rein it in. Philip White, founder of software firm Audacia, says rules are vital.
8: You've got the bad actors that are deliberately trying to do harm. But I think one of the scariest things that probably aren't necessarily getting enough attention is the big bucket of accidental bad actors, good actors that are over-empowering models without realising the potential harm they can do.
6: An RAF training aircraft crashed in North Wales. Two pilots are being treated for suspected minor injuries after ejecting from the plane in an area of Anglesey. Scotland remains the worst in Europe for the rate of drug-related deaths. Figures show they rose by 11% last year. Police have arrested six people after protesters gathered in Hampshire ahead of an expected migrant arrival. It's thought the boat was meant to be taken to Gosport, but ended up going along the coast to Dover instead. And there's some more good news for Oasis fans. The band's announced extra shows for their upcoming tour, including two more gigs at Nebworth. That's the latest. I'm Faye De Silva.
9: Cambridge Radio News, I'm Julian Clover. A ban on mobile phones at a Cambridge school has helped pupils improve their concentration in lessons, according to the head teacher. Students at Netherhall in Cambridge lock their phone in special pouches at the start of the day. The scheme has been in place since December last year. Speaking to BBC Radio Cambridgeshire, head teacher Chris Tully explains how it works.
10: The phone is placed in a pouch, the magnetic lock sealed, and they keep the phone with them all day, but no mobile signals can get through the pouch. At the end of the day, we've got 20 unlocking units on the way out of school. They simply tap their pouch on the unlocking unit, it opens the pouch, and they've got their phones back.
9: A major new housing development that could transform the landscape south of Cambridge has been met with opposition from a parish council. A proposed development of 4,000 homes with direct access to Cambridge South Station and the guided busway has been unveiled to residents in Great Shelford. Developers said half of the homes would be affordable housing and would help meet demand from workers at the Cambridge Biomedical Campus. However, local residents have raised concerns about the lack of community facilities. And a solar farm expected to power a water treatment facility has been approved on land off Vicarage Lane in Diddington, despite concerns about the use of greenfield sites. It's expected to cover 111 acres of farmland, equivalent to the size of 63 football pitches. The scheme would operate for 45 years and produce 35 megawatts of electricity. That's the latest. There's more at cambridge.radio.
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9: Sky is becoming increasingly clear this evening, leaving a dry and fine night. With light winds, it will turn rather chilly by the morning, especially in rural areas. Minimum temperature of 6 degrees Celsius. And looking ahead to Thursday, fine, dry and largely sunny after a fairly cool start. The sunshine perhaps turning slightly hazy at times, but a decently warm day overall with mainly light winds. Maximum temperature of 22 Celsius.
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0: That's Texas and Black Eyed Boy. It's 8 minutes past 5 o'clock on a Wednesday afternoon from Cambridge Radio. It's Julian Clover in on home through until 6 o'clock this evening, and for Steffi Callister, who is back a week today. If you've been missing Steffi, well, I've been missing Steffi. I hope you have too. And she'll be back with home Tuesday through Thursday from next week, starting on the Wednesday. Now, let's take a listen to an interview which I recorded a little earlier on today, because it's UK Savings Week and new research is suggesting that many younger adults are struggling to build up a financial safety net. More than a third of working 18 to 34-year-olds say they couldn't cope with an unexpected £300 bill, while more than a quarter have less than £1,000 in savings. So how do you start saving when your household budget is already stretched? I spoke to Peter Burrows, who is chief executive of the Cambridge Building Society, and I asked him how concerned he was that many younger people have so little to fall back on when something unexpected happens.
1: Yes, I agree. It's really quite shocking, particularly that first statistic that you pulled out. When we speak to young people, 18 to 34-year-olds, and say, you know, just how big would an unexpected expense need to be to really knock you sideways, you know, to really hurt? And it's that £300 limit, as you said. Youngsters tell us that an unexpected £300 bill is really going to make a big problem in their lives. So it's helping people get into that regular savings habit and build up a little bit of a backdrop, a little bit of financial resilience that can make all the difference in those difficult moments.
0: It's a tricky old one though, because for example, I just think of my own household budget, myself and Mrs. Clover discussing things. So, you save a bit of money here and all of a sudden you find that the petrol prices have guzzled it all up.
1: Yeah, it's really difficult, particularly as you say, with inflation in the last few years running at such high levels. It doesn't make it easy. It just makes it all the more important, and that's what UK Savings Week is about. It's trying to highlight some of the challenges that people face if unexpected things crop up, and help people sort of get into that savings habit. Putting a little bit aside on a regular basis can actually really make the difference in the long term. It can build up faster than you think sometimes, and having that financial safety net is really valuable. Also, though, you can sometimes be saving for the good as well as the bad. You can put a little bit aside each month, and before you know it, you've got a bit more money available to get the holiday you really want next summer or something like that.
0: Yeah, I know just some bank accounts, and maybe the kind of account you can get at the Cambridge Builders Society does this sort of thing as well, where it can be divided into various pots, so you can actually have something where you can either automatically or transfer it across if you do have something spare into, I don't know, a holiday fund or emergency fund, that sort of thing.
1: Yes, exactly. You can do that on our app, actually. It's exactly that. You can set up your own little pots. You can set yourself your savings targets. And you can see how you're going. And with interest rates gradually ticking up recently, it's all the more valuable saving at the moment. I mean, a few years ago, when interest rates were really low, kind of rates were on the floor. But these days you can get a much higher interest rate and really start building up a little nest egg if you try.
0: Yeah, I guess there is some sort of positive to what's happening in the economy at the moment. And is it better, do you think? Low. Yeah, do you think it's better to try and automate it so you're not making the decision? It's just, heading into the little pot once a month or whenever.
1: I mean, automating can be quite good for it just to happen automatically and you not to forget about it. So we're all leading busy lives. If you just set something up on your bank account that, just something like, say you transfer £25 a month into your savings account every month. Yeah, before you know it, by the end of the year, you've built up that £300 balance that a third of 18 to 34-year-olds tell us they would absolutely need in a crisis.
0: Yeah, and you talk about this thing which is like fridge, larder, and freezer for the savings. Oh, yes. So how does that one work? Does anybody have a larder anymore? By the way,
1: I think I translate that to cupboard in my head. that is something I've heard a few people say, where they say, treat your savings a little bit like you sort of treat your kitchen and trying to make sure you've got enough food for every eventuality. So in a kitchen, you might have some fresh stuff in the fridge, some tins in your cupboard, and some long-term stuff frozen away in your freezer. And it can work similarly in the savings world. You want a little bit of a balance in your current account for your day-to-day. you might want something on earning a bit of a higher rate of interest in some kind of a notice account. And if you take out a bond where you sort of put the money away and you can't touch it for a period of time, you tend to earn the best rates of interest. So, for example, for UK Savings Week, we here at Cambridge Building Society are doing a special one-year bond. So you put your money in, you can't touch it for a year, but you earn 4.8% on that money over that year, which compared to rates a couple of years ago is really quite good.
0: Yeah, that's not actually too bad, really. I guess, and I feel for some people, they might have some money, and it's like somewhere in the cupboard. I've got an old post office savings account, and I've done absolutely nothing with it. But the money's still there. Goodness knows, you know, I might have a complete fortune there by now. I suspect rather not. But I guess people might be wise to maybe look at where their money is and, you know, transfer it either to one of your bonds or something available from their own bank to just try and tick up those rates a bit.
1: Yeah, I mean, it's definitely worth keeping on top of it on a very basic level, just so you don't lose track of things. And as you say, we can all in our busy lives forget about things and forget about that account we once had and the book gets buried at the bottom of a cupboard or whatever. But the other thing, just as you say, rates do change from time to time. And there are some providers out there who might be a little bit naughty and just let the rate decline and decline over years. So it's worth keeping an eye on and just making sure that, particularly in these times of fast-moving and rising interest rates, that you've got your money in the accounts you want it in, and you're maximising the return you get on your money. You're really putting it to work for you.
0: Yeah, now, it being UK Savings Week this week, I think you're doing some roadshows during the course of the week, a couple of days in, so I guess a few already under your belt, but presumably there's a few more to come.
1: Yep, that's all going well. That's going on at all of our branches, and you don't need an appointment. So if anybody wants to, they can just pop into one of our branches. One of our team will happily sit down with them, go through their personal financial situation, talk through some of the options that might be available to them, and even help them get things set up if that's the right move for them.
0: That sounds the makings of a plan. Well, Peter, look, thank you very much for joining us this morning and talking us through all of that. Some pretty good advice, I think.
1: No problem. It's good to talk.
0: Yeah, indeed. That's Peter Bowes, Chief Executive of the Cambridge Building Society. It is UK Savings Week all of this week.

0: That's Carly Simon on Cambridge Radio and Why, and that takes us to 20 past five. On the roads this afternoon, got the usual slow traffic on Gonville Place in the centre of Cambridge. Also, Trumpington Road and the High Street southbound in through Trumpington. We've got travel time of 15 minutes there. Otherwise, I guess it's kind of a normal procedure for Wednesday afternoon. On the way, we've got music from Emily Sunday and also a look at tonight's business news. And that's next.
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0: Emily Sunday and friends at Love right here on Cambridge Radio. In the city, the FTSE has closed down 3 points at 10,705. News about early Christmas shopping and an award-winning Millroad pizza. Siobhan Monteith has the day's business news.
1: UK economic growth is now expected to slow next year, according to forecasts from the OECD. The news from the Global Economic Group will be a blow to the government's ambitions ahead of next month's budget. But the same report also shows a stronger-than-expected performance this year, with growth upgraded to 1.1%. Next, the prestigious National Pizza of the Year title has been unveiled, and there's a Mill Road Pizza restaurant in the running. Scott's All Day's New peach-themed pizza consists of peaches, prosciutto, and mango habanero hot sauce, and has been named as one of the UK's best pizzas. Blythe Awards will be announced at the Big Penny Social in London in November. Lastly, it's due to hit 25 degrees Celsius in parts of the country this week, but that's not stopping people starting their Christmas shopping. John Lewis joins Selfridges and Liberty in transforming an area into a festive-themed space with 13 weeks to go until the big day. Department store says charity Christmas card searches are up 75% on last year.
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Brand new heavies and midnight at the Oasis on Cambridge Radio. 7 o'clock tonight, St Ives duo Stella Hensley and Chris Newman join Justine Hatfield in the Gwinder Street studio for Amplify at 8 o'clock. It's Stagger, our alternative music show with rap, electronica and experimental music. And at 9, it's the metal show with Christine Schneider. That is all to come tonight. 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It's now 5:30 and these are this afternoon's top stories on Cambridge Radio. Iran's president says they're ready for talks but won't accept inflammatory language used by its US counterpart. Masoud Pezeshkian has accused Donald Trump of bullying at the UN's General Assembly in New York after the American president threatened annihilation if a peace deal isn't reached. Meanwhile, the US president says he doesn't want global regulation of artificial intelligence over fears it could give China a technological advantage. That's at odds with Andy Burnham, who called for international cooperation on monitoring systems. Two RAF pilots have been left with minor injuries after ejecting from their training aircraft on Anglesey. Footage shows huge plumes of smoke and fire erupting as the plane hit the ground. Here, a ban on mobile phones at a Cambridge school has helped pupils improve their concentration in lessons, according to the head teacher. Students at Netherhall in Cambridge lock their phone in special pouches at the start of the day. And a major new housing development that could transform the landscape south of Cambridge has been met with opposition from a parish council. A proposed development of 4,000 homes with direct access to Cambridge South Station and the guided busway has been unveiled to residents in Great Shelford. The weather largely cleared, rather chilly tonight, warm tomorrow, plenty of sunshine, lows tonight of 6 Celsius, and in the morning it's going to be 22 Celsius.

0: In sport, Cambridge United head coach Neil Harris says he's prepared to give young striker Dan Afobe more opportunities following his senior debut on Tuesday night. The 17-year-old, who scored 41 goals for the under-18s last season, came on as a substitute against Gillingham in the EFL Trophy in a game which the U's won 4-1. Harris insists that while he won't expect too much from Afobe, he does consider him to be part of his first team plans.
1: Bonds obviously absolutely leads all of it, but you know, when asked my opinion, we was in agreement that we think he's got huge potential, but we have to be respectful to time and opportunity as well. And at the moment, obviously, we're doing quite nicely at the top end of the pitch with goals scored, etc., and chances created. So Dan's, you know, had an opportunity tonight, and we hope he gets that opportunity over the coming season.
0: Now with the rest of the afternoon sport, here's Lewis Mason.
2: England defender Jarrad Branthwaite says there's no doubt that Thomas Tuchel's squad are committed to representing their country. Five players, including Cole Palmer and Declan Rice, have withdrawn from the group for the upcoming Nations League fixtures. Branthwaite doesn't think their loyalty should be questioned.
3: I think it's the same for all players. I think all players are fully committed to playing for England. You know, I can speak for myself how much of a privilege it is to be in the England squad and to represent England, so I think it'll be the same for all the players.
2: Manchester United posted record revenues but a pre-tax loss of almost £47 million in the last financial year. They cited the exceptional costs of more than £8 million for sacking Ruben Amorim. An independent group says a penalty given against Arsenal at Sunderland was incorrect. It was awarded after what the Premier League panel calls an untidy challenge from Ezri Konsa. The key match incidents panel was split on whether VAR should have overruled referee John Brooks. Ex-Arsenal striker Alan Smith welcomes reviews but says on-field officials need control.
4: We want to go with the referee's call more now, as opposed to forensically looking into every decision. I mean, it wasn't as bad as the Haaland goal at Old Trafford the other day, certainly. But, you know, VAR continue to stay in the news, don't they?
2: Chelsea manager Sonia Bonpastor is confident her team can be crowned European champions this season. They take on Austria Vienna in the league stage of the Women's Champions League tonight. Sam Kerr and Martha Thomas are recalled to Scotland's squad for the first time in almost a year ahead of next month's Women's World Cup playoff matches against Czechia. Progression would mean another two-legged playoff against either Sweden or Lithuania for a spot at next summer's tournament in Brazil. Sri Lanka have been fined 15% of their match fee for maintaining a slow over rate during yesterday's one-day international against England in Durham. They've accepted the sanction for the offence, which happened on their way to an 89-run defeat. And Wigan duo Adam Kieran and Brad O'Neill and Lachlan Miller from Leeds have been nominated for Rugby League's Man of Steel. The winner of the award will be announced in Manchester next week.
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0: Mary J. Blige on Cambridge Radio with Az. It's at 21 before 5. Got some entertainment news on the way for you before 6 o'clock, isn't it? It's 21 minutes to 6. Got some entertainment news coming for you before 6 o'clock tonight. First, though, let's take a look at the travel. I've just got news in of queuing traffic on the M11 going northbound. There's an obstruction on the road, and this is from Junction 8, the A120 at Bishop Stortford, through to Junction 9 at Saffron Walden. Cameras showing us the traffic is now able to pass through there. It's eased up in Trumpington tonight, but we've got the usual slow traffic still on Gonville Place in the centre of Cambridge. Travel time of 10 minutes. Public transport is looking good, and we'll give you a final update before we go at 6 o'clock this evening here on Cambridge Radio.
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0: And Sophie Ellis-Bextor and Stay On Me in entertainment. Anna Lapwood has a new album, plus problems at a Cambridge Xbox studio, and Newmarket Nights releases details of its first headline act. Marianne McLachlan has the local entertainment news.
1: Acclaimed Cambridge organist Anna Lapwood is returning with a new album of organ music. Described as a collection of tracks that will whisk you into a vividly realized world of fantastical characters, dark forests, looming mountains, and tempestuous seas. Anna, who served as a director of music at Pembroke College, Cambridge from 2016 to 2025, says that the album grew out of a chance encounter in a coffee shop when a young girl requested Concerning Hobbits from The Lord of the Rings. Microsoft has signaled its intention to close down Hellblade developer Ninja Theory after two deals to save the Xbox studio fell through. A consultation with the staff at the Cambridge-based studio has begun. Microsoft says it remains open to an agreement to rescue the company, but is now working to close the studio. And Newmarket Nights have revealed their first artist for the 2027 summer season. Simply Red will perform at the historic racecourse on Saturday, the 21st of August. It will be the band's first tour since their 40th anniversary celebrations in 2025, and mark their first appearance locally since 2010.

Cambridge Band, of course, Katrina and the Waves, and Red Wine and Whiskey on Cambridge Radio. It's 8 minutes away from 6 o'clock now. We've got Queer Cambridge coming up at six tonight. At seven, it's Amplify, Stella Hensley and Chris Newman joining Justine in the studio for a chat, playing a couple of songs live as well. Stagger is at eight, and then at nine, it's the Metal Show with Christine Schneider. A couple more from me, starting off with the Style Council, and You're the Best Thing.

That's the Stile Council, and you're the best thing. Just an update on the traffic, particularly the M11 northbound. We've got all traffic there temporarily being held at the moment. There's queuing traffic because of an accident. This is the M11 northbound from Junction 8 at Bishop Stortford through to Junction 9 at Saffron Walden. Traffic being held for a second time there. Gonville Place, a bit stop-start really at the moment, but generally the usual slow traffic around Gonville Place in the centre of Cambridge, and easing off on the A120 eastbound at Bishop Stortford, which is another of the afternoon hotspots. That's it from me on home for today. Gavin Richards will be with you tomorrow afternoon from 4 o'clock. I will see you tomorrow morning, bright-eyed and bushy-nosed, for Cambridge Breakfast from 7 o'clock. Queer Cambridge is next after the latest from the Sky News Centre.

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1: It feels like every skateboarder from the Cambridgeshire area and beyond, every age, every background has come down today.
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7: From the Sky News Centre at 6. The Iranian president used his UN General Assembly speech to say his country intends to cooperate and collaborate for security. Masoud Pezeshkian says Tehran's military stance in the Middle East has always been defensive. Donald Trump yesterday warned of annihilation if no deal is made. Mr. Pezeshkian says he's ready for talks but won't accept forceful language being used. Iran analyst Behnam Ben-Taleblou says he can't see a clear end to the war.
8: I think the Islamic Republic is keen as ever to not give even the optics of a political win to this administration. Both sides are trying to box in each other and trying to wait for a mistake to capitalize on it.
7: Meanwhile, the US president says he doesn't want global regulation of artificial intelligence over fears it could give China an advantage. That's directly at odds with Andy Burnham, who called for international cooperation on monitoring systems. Two RAF pilots have been left with minor injuries after ejecting from their training aircraft on Anglesey. Footage shows huge plumes of smoke and fire erupting as the plane hit the ground. Deaths related to illicit drugs rose by 11% in Scotland last year, as the country struggles to tackle the worst fatality rate in Europe. Figures show the number increased to 1,133. Niamh Nickdade's a professor of forensic science at the University of Dundee.
9: A lot of it is to do with the demographics in Scotland. There's a lot of deprivation in Scotland, poverty, and there are other factors that will feed into this. So it's not an easy issue to resolve.
7: The Republic of Ireland football team are meeting to discuss their approach to their upcoming Nations League matches against Israel. More than 160 sports people have signed a letter asking the squad to withdraw from fixtures because of the situation in Gaza. And Taylor Swift's releasing four more songs. They'll form part of an extended version of the singer's latest album, The Life of a Showgirl. That's the latest. I'm Fader Silva.
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10: 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Today you are here with me, Nim. Today on Queer Cambridge, we'll be listening to music, telling you stories and sharing feel-good vibes. I'll be talking to you about diverse queer events on offer over the course of the month. And of course, I'll be sharing what is the regular events that happen here every week in Cambridge and South Cams. This week is slightly different as I'm in the studio by myself. But first of all, to kick things off, let's play you some music. Let's start with Slumber Party by Ash Nico.

0: That was Slumber Party by Ash Nico. That was a suggestion from one of our listeners, Jess, so that one was for you. Does it feel a bit weird to start a show with a song called About Slumbering and Slumber Parties? Yeah, a little bit. Maybe will I finish on a show called Awake? Who knows? Stick around to find out. The show this week will hopefully feel a little bit like a slumber party, full of laughs, good vibes, and a little bit of chaos. We are chaotic here all round. The song choices will be a bit random this week, as we delve into my own personal music collection of liked songs. It's not normally what the show is about, but as a queer who is in Cambridge, here's Queer Cambridge, Queer Cambridge Radio. Let's find out. So a few weeks ago on the show, I did mention that I have started a new job. The job has allowed me to explore and expand my musical listening time. So roughly 6 hours out of my 8 hour shift, I will have my headphones in, just vibing. So recently I took the opportunity to listen to all of my liked songs in order from the most recently liked one all the way back to the very beginning when I first started adding songs to this playlist. So of the 825 songs, you're going to hear about 10 today, so stick around. The first one is the first one has a real bit in it that says thank you, and I adore it. I love it and I use it every day. So anytime someone says thank you, you'll hear it and you'll be like, oh my gosh, yes, I'm going to say it in exactly the same way. So to kick things off, here we go. We've got Reagan Core by Reagan.
1: Thank you. Thank you. Guys, you're so sweet. An encore? No, come on. I don't even have anything prepared. I was just embarrassing myself.

That there was Reagan Core by Reagan. Reagan is a gender-bending pop artist pioneering a new sound that she likes to call musical theatre pop. It is theatrical, emotional, and unapologetically original. It feels like stepping into a live musical with glitter and grit. Reagan is often described as a natural-born performer with a fierce DIY spirit. She writes, produces, choreographs, and creatively directs all of her own projects. Did you hear it? Did you hear the thank you at the beginning? And now you're going to be like, thank you, every time. So I would like to thank you as well. I would like to say thank you to all the listeners, because you keep sending in music suggestions. And if you haven't sent in a music suggestion, I would like to thank you for listening, actually, just for being here. But if you do want to send in any music suggestions or have anything you would like us to mention on the show, a shout out, a birthday, a name change, like if you just come out, we're proud of you, happy to have you. Get in contact. You can drop us a message on WhatsApp, and that is 07919 070 490, or drop us an email on queer@cambridge.radio. You can also find us on Instagram at Queer Cambridge Radio, or drop myself, Nim, and or my co-host Lee. You can drop us a message on our social medias as well, and we'll endeavour to, you know, whatever you want us to do, we'll do it within reason, of course. And then we will we'll have a reason to thank you. So, the very first song I added to my liked song playlist way back when was when I was heavily into my a cappella phase. Oh gosh. So this is a cover of cover by my first a cappella band that I really listened to and got really heavily into. It is called the band is Straight No Chaser. And here is a cover that they have done of Red.

And that was Red by Straight No Chaser. So I did get really big into a cappella after my brother introduced them to me back in around 2010. He showed me a cover of a song, which I will play for you in just a moment. Back around this time, I developed an appreciation for a cappella, and I was a die-hard fan of Straight No Chaser. I did have them on repeat whenever I could, often spending hours on YouTube watching a cappella competitions. There was a great cover as well that I got obsessed with by a different artist, a different a cappella cover band, and oh my gosh, occasionally I go back on my YouTube just to listen to it and appreciate it. So I'll also play that for you. I'm going to play them back to back, and I'm going to see if you can guess which one I was obsessed with and which one was my gateway into a cappella way back when.

script is not doing something because it's my computer's telling me I've got an antivirus thing to update and it's expired. But we're not doing that, are we, folks? No. What I'm going to do is tell you more about this information and this music. So, of course, that was 76 Trombones by the Ambassadors of Harmony, followed by The 12 Days of Christmas by Straight No Chaser. If you had guessed that 76 Trombones was in fact The Obsession and The 12 Days of Christmas was The Gateway, then you were correct. So good job, Gold Star, and yeah. And if you didn't guess that correctly, do better. I really do enjoy a festive song all year round. I think I have an appreciation for the song and what it is more so when I just hear it randomly, like in June or July, rather than getting sick of it being on repeat around the festive season. It reminds me, I'm like, oh, actually, I've got this to look forward to in the future. Instead of getting sick of it, as we say. So it spreads cheer in some capacity. Of course, all the songs that I have on my playlist are added there for a reason. Of course, they often invoke... Where's my script? Hello. They often invoke feelings that I want to hear again. Sometimes I listen to my liked songs and wish I could double like them and add it to my favourites list several times over. But then I realised that's what a playlist is. And then I have like 18 different playlists and I just listen to the same one on repeat because I cannot make a decision to save my life. Because why? That's right, folks. Because I'm queer. One such song is a song that I think sounds a bit like a fairy rap, but it really does make me happy and I want to listen to it so much more. So here is that song. We're listening to Afraid of Quiet by Lydia the Bard.

quite quietly at the beginning there with a little bit of Birdsong. And we have Birdsong all around at the moment, folks. Get out there, listen to it for 5 minutes a day. It will make your life better. Of course, as we said, the track there was Afraid of Quiet by Lydia the Bard. It is the first of three from her debut EP. It takes influence from obviously folk and indie pop artists. The song begins introspective, exploring the experience of stress and anxiety and placing it in a song format. I am someone that experiences both stress and anxiety, as I guarantee that at least one of you will. Listening to this, you'll have also been through the stages of stress and anxiety. In fact, I'm feeling anxious right now, folks, so enjoy that, I guess. We all experience it in our lives at some point, some more than others, and we all struggle with it in our own ways, and we deal with that. One of the feelings that I used to struggle with is dopamine, and that although medication is available, get it, you know. Also, I said about Birdsong being available now, we are in a time where the sun is starting to get out and it is warmer, so if you are on any medication to help with your dopamine, those SSRI girlies out there, make sure you're staying hydrated, especially in the heat. So yeah, okay, anyway, that's just a bit of PSA there, because it does dehydrate you. Anyway, I struggle with dopamine, and I'm getting very good at training myself to see small things in my life, and the little bits of dopamine in the good. So when I laugh, I say, oh, big laugh, and I get all my friends to tell me at least one or two big laughs that they have each day, and it makes them realise how much joy they have in their lives. So when I ask them at the end of the day, typically I get, oh my gosh, I had like 7 or 8 big laughs today, and I'm like, brilliant, we love that, we live that, we live for you, I love it. So here is Dopamine. This is the split brain version. So Dopamine, there is a regular version and there's a split brain version. The split brain version is one side is in French and one side is not in French. One side is in English. So this will be really nice to listen to. If you're wearing headphones, put both of them in. But if you're in a car, wherever you're sat, left or right, it'll be great. You'll enjoy it. So here's Dopamine by Madeline.

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Welcome back to Queer Cambridge Radio. That was Dopamine, the Split Brain version by Madeline. That is where my script comes to an end. That's as far as I typed out, and we still have 25 minutes to go. So from here on out, the words that come out of my mouth are words that come out of my mouth. I don't know what they're going to be, so enjoy that. I'm going to be ad-libbing for the next 20 minutes, which is very fun. Of course, the music will be between the ad-libs. And there'll be a lot of umming and ahhing. I'll do a lot of filler words. the next song is one that I wanted to play several weeks ago. It was the show we had Catty Tales on. And yeah, I spoke a bit about how I changed my name and how I feel. And the song was a big middle finger to transphobes. So today is the 29th of March. And that's the day I'm recording this show, but obviously it's being aired today. It's being aired as and when, but the day of recording is the 29th of March. And 1 year ago today, I changed my name officially to Nim Sticks. So I'm celebrating here in the studio, and I'm gonna sing. I'm gonna play this, and it's gonna be so good. I'm gonna be screaming this, and I'm gonna turn my mic off and dance around the studio while this is happening. So, yeah, this is Dead Name by Flash.

0: That was Dead Name by Flash. So typically Dead Name by Flash has lots of swearing in it, which is why I couldn't play it on the first show that I wanted to, because I didn't realise it had so much swearing. And of course, we're not allowed to swear on the radio, unfortunately, which means I wasn't allowed to play it. So instead we played a suggestion by Caddy Tales, which was Thief by Little Sims. Coming up next, I've got another song. I've got another song for you, because you're listening to the radio, and what else do you listen to for the radio for, except for good music, and to hear my gorgeous, gorgeous voice. And whatever words are coming out of my mouth, I guess you want to hear those too. So, this has given me a big laugh, actually, so I'm really enjoying that. The next song is another one that I think we can all attest to. If you listen to the lyrics, it's something that I hold dear to me. We all struggle in our own ways, whether that's seen or unseen, and we all have, not all of us, but some people, more than others, have, disabilities and things and that's okay. There's lots of things where... Well, the next song, to me, is about... It's about... my words aren't wording. Hello, let me put my thoughts together. The next song is something that I think is very... We're all quite harsh on our bodies. The song is called Me Attacking Me, and that's very, there's lots of different things that play into that, and the song does touch on quite a lot of those, but one that I don't think it touches on is dysphoria, and we all experience dysphoria in some sense or another. There's something we don't like about ourselves, and of course, being trans or, any kind of gender... any kind of gender stuff, so listen to this next song, and really, the lyrics really do get you. So this is Me Attacking Me by Hayley Faye Rosenthal.
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3: It

0: that was Me Attacking Me by Haley Faye Rosenthal. Again, it touches on themes of you're attacking yourself, misdiagnosed, things like that, and it really does resonate with me, and it's just a really powerful, and it always gets me right in the feels, and I forget that, and now I'm in my feels on air, which is very exciting. So the next one, again, is another one that it gets me in the feels. I guess I'm quite in my feels a lot with my music taste currently. Or actually recently, a lot since I've been doing this, my liked songs, since I've been adding stuff to my playlist, it's been a lot. The next one is, again, touches on like misogyny and like everyday misogyny. And it's real cool. I have seen it performed several times live. A couple of drag artists, namely Doug Dewar, has done like performed to this recently, and it's always so poignant, and it gets me every single time it's performed. So this is The Doll People by Sophia Isella.
1: Mm-hmm.

0: are maggots. They bang their head on the wall. They yard on that afternoon. The dolls are off running and laughing together, swimming in the milk of the moon. Wife, mistress, maid, mother. Wife, mistress, maid, mother. Wife, mistress, maid.
1: That was The Doll People by Sophia Isella there. Sophia Isella, The Doll People. Of course, if you do listen to that, not the radio edited version, then there is a couple of words in there that aren't airable, unfortunately, which is why it probably sounded like your audio cut out for a couple of seconds at a time there. But it didn't. The audio didn't cut out. We just had to bleep the words because, yeah, you can't do that. Unfortunately, you can't say those words on air, which means, yeah, that's what you got. Anyway, it's a really poignant song that when Sophia, I might be saying it wrong, probably am, that's okay. When Sophia performs it, they often, like, there's this perceived, there is obviously a perceived thing about, like, women and other things and other people and like masculinity and femininity and everyday misogyny that, yeah, it just views, like, people often view femme people as just objects, and Sophia doesn't like that, as lots of people don't. And yeah, the song kind of touches on that. But when Sophia performs it live, she's often seen in, like, what people would describe as ratty or, like, not horrid clothing, but, like, not the perceived heightened of femininity, you know? The next song is one by Rabbitology. It's called Candleburn. But first, I'm going to tell you about some stuff that's happening over the course of the next few weeks. So we have regular events happening here in Cambridge. They are queer. And if it's not listed, do get in touch, let us know, and we will get it added to our list so we can air it on the radio for you. So regular events we have are Queer Bouldering. That happens every Saturday morning at 10 a.m. at Rainbow Rocket Climbing. Every Monday, we have Sing Out Choir at 7 p.m, who meet and rehearse at the Downing College Reformed Church. Every Tuesday, there is the Mature Social Drop-In from 2 p.m. until 4 p.m. at the Fort St. George Pub. On Wednesdays, we've got Shuttle Swackers, the Queer Badminton, at 7 p.m. at the Cambridge Regional College Sports Hall. Rackets can be hired from the venue. And then every Wednesday at 6 o'clock, we're here with Cambridge Radio. Queer Cambridge Radio. But obviously, Cambridge Radio is 24/7, so do listen to other songs and other places, other shows, other than just this one. So yeah, if you, again, like I said, if you have anything that you think you would like us to mention on the show, or you have a community organization or an event coming up, let us know. You can get in contact with us and drop us an email, queer@cambridge.radio, or drop us a DM on Instagram at queercambridgeradio. Okay, so coming up, we have got Candleburn by Rabbitology.

That was Candleburn by Rabbitology. That is all we've got time for this week. You have been listening to NIM on Queer Cambridge Radio. I hope you've enjoyed having a delve, deep dive into my music taste. There is lots more to come. Again, that was about 8 songs of the 825 songs that are currently on my liked song list. Yes, that was like 1% of my songs, so enjoy. Again, if you have any suggestions, do get in touch. If you missed any of the show or you want to hear it again, you can catch us on demand at cambridge.radio. Tune in next week for more Queer Antics, but I'm going to leave you with one final song. It's called Fuzzy Wuzzy by Timms.

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5: From Sky News Centre at 7. Iran's president says his people have been victims of terrorism during a speech at the UN General Assembly.
6: They martyred, assassinated our scientists, our men, women and children. Innocent children whom in truth had committed no crimes. Those who are terrorists describe us as such.
5: Masoud Pezeshkian's told delegates Iran's military power is defensive and they want to develop nuclear energy, not a bomb. A US delegate was seen walking out at the start of his address in New York. The Home Secretary says the failure to intercept two migrant boats in 2 days is not acceptable. Shabana Mahmood's ordered an urgent review after the vessels reached Kent. 21 people have been detained following the latest landing near Dover. Here's our political correspondent, Ali Fortescue.
7: This was something the Home Office have suggested isn't happening anymore, and now we have a response from the Home Secretary who has said improved monitoring has led to uncontrolled crossings becoming increasingly rare, but even one is one too many. That is why I've ordered an urgent review by the Border Security Command.
5: Harvey Weinstein's been sentenced to 15 years in prison for sexually assaulting a TV production assistant in New York in 2006. The former movie mogul was previously convicted of a separate rape in 2022. Two RAF pilots are being treated for minor injuries after ejecting from a training aircraft that crashed in North Wales. Emergency services say the fire that erupted as the aircraft hit the ground on Anglesey is under control. Andy Burnham wants stricter regulation on AI, announcing Britain's looking to lead in efforts to fight against the rogue tech, but the US president says he rejects what he calls the globalist scheme to rein it in. And Oasis have announced more dates for their 2027 tour. The band will play 6 nights at Nebworth House. That's the latest. I'm Faye De Silva.
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8: 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I'm Justine Hatfield on Cambridge Radio. And we start with a track from this week's One to Watch. My guest last week, this is Sakara, and her track, This is Reality. What are you?

0: that was just a dream.
1: That was just the talented young singer-songwriter Sakara. She's our one to watch this week. We'll be playing her right across the daytime schedule. This is Justine Hatfield with this week's Amplify, the Cambridge radio show featuring the best new talent from in and around Cambridge, with live performances and exclusive interviews. I'm here in the studio joined by Julian Clover. Hello, Julian.
2: Hello. The problem with Sakara's songs is that they're too short, which means they're over too soon.
1: They are very short.
2: They are very short. Now, typically, a radio-type song is about 3.5 minutes long. Mm-hmm. They're only about two and a bit.
1: It's short and sweet.
2: Yeah.
1: That's why we can play lots of them. Julian's going to be my producer this evening, so you'll have to put up with him as well. I'll also be joined a bit later by the fabulous Stella Hensley and her guitar man, Chris Newman. They arrived a bit early, actually. They've nipped over to the pub, but they'll be coming back to record them live music and chat about what they've been up to. Let's have a listen to some of their recorded stuff. This is their song, Shift the World.

We got plenty of new music by independent artists on the playlist this evening. I'm here with you for the next hour on Cambridge Radio. Let's start that playlist now and introduce you to the latest sound of the Gil Matthews Complex. New to Amplify, they got in touch with us to share this new music. This is their track, Whose Heart Am I Gonna Break?

0: That was the Gil Matthews Complex, and yeah, I play them very happily because they came and played for us on Sunday at the Amplify Live all-day gig at the Blue Moon, raising funds for Cambridge Radio. We had a great time. Paul Christoforou and I had a great time with some of Cambridge's finest musicians. I got told off by Paul because I do pronounce his surname wrongly, and I'm practising it. Christoforou, I think it is. I'll get it right eventually.
1: How long have you known Paul for?
0: I know, since, well, a very, very long time, about 40 years, actually. And I've always got it wrong. And he only told me last night, he'd never mentioned it. But yeah, I'm going to practice it until I get it right. Anyway, big thank you to all of you that came out and supported live music. We had 13 bands. The Blue Moon was hosting. River was our sound man. He did a great job on the sound desk, and all who helped on the day. Coming up on the show, we'll be playing some new music from the very wonderful Georgia Nevada. I promised you last week that I was going to track her down and get some tracks. She's an Ely lass, so we'll be playing some of her tracks later on. And also, I have some new fresh songs from Chris Free and the Sound of Pop Art. This is Amplify. I'm Justine Hatfield. This is Cambridge Radio. If you're an artist from Cambridge and South Cambs, do get in touch. 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Let's have a listen to Sound of Pop Art. This is The Last Vagabond.

And that's very nice. That's the first time I've heard that. I have it on good authority that that song is about our very own Max Bianco, very talented local singer-songwriter, who I will get in at some point, but we'll play some of his stuff. I'll try and get hold of some stuff for next week. And if you want to catch the Sound of Pop Art, they're playing at the Blue Ball tomorrow in Grantchester, September 24th at 6:30. So get along there to see them. Right, well, what I've been up to this week, I've had a very busy week. Wednesday, I sang at the NCI as one half of the Benson Sisters. Then I joined Johnny Wright's long-running Wednesday sessions at the Grapes in Histon Road. Always a great night. Thursday, I was at the Blue Moon for False Adults. They are a Cambridge-based nerd rap underground hip-hop project where they had JD as support. They were our guests a couple of weeks ago, and that was a very, very fun evening. Bit silly, but very good fun. And Friday, I was at Storiesfield Centre for another Green Mind gig, Mull Historical Society, which was very interesting, and with a local support act called Armton, who I really, really enjoyed. Gentle acoustic indie pop inspired by Cave Town, who's also locally originally before he became a megastar, and Peach Pit, who I think are Canadian. But so I'm going to be chasing Armton for some more of their stuff so I can play it for you. Sunday, I've already told you about Amplify Live. That was a fun, busy musical week I've had. I mentioned last week that Georgia Nevada, who's an Ely-based songwriter, she played support at SJ's EP launch. Powerhouse vocals and brilliant blend of country rock and blues. She had me hooked almost immediately, so I messaged her and asked her for a track. She sent me two. This is one of them. This is Pink Cadillac.

0: See, I told you. Georgia Nevada. I think she's fantastic. And I would recommend, if she's playing around Ely or anywhere else, I would definitely go and see her again. I thought she was absolutely brilliant. This is Amplify. I'm on Cambridge Radio. And next on my show, I have Stella Hensley and Chris Newman. They're going to come for a chat and they're going to be playing live for us.
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0: Lovely. That was the wonderful, beautiful Stella Hensley and her guitar man, Chris Newman. And they're here in the studio with me. That was fantastic.
1: Aww, hello, Dan.
0: I haven't heard you for too long.
1: I know.
0: Yeah, it's really nice to have you here today.
1: Yeah, and it's lovely to be here.
0: Talk to me about that song. Tell me about it.
1: Okay, so that song was written about a boat called the Albatross on Wells next to the sea. And we used to play there. It was moored up on the quay. And for years, the hull of the boat was a music venue. So Ton, who was a crazy Dutchman, he used to sell Dutch pancakes. You'd walk the plank to get on the boat, down the stairs, into the hull, and he'd have sea shanties, folk musicians. We played at Pirate Week on the deck. It was amazing, and you could stay on the boat, so there were bunk beds. You were quite brave. We used to wear onesies. That's more information than you know, need, really. But anyway, but it was brilliant. And we woke up one morning there and we'd been playing on the deck with Mike Clifford and Sue. Yeah, it was just really magical. And we wrote the song, didn't we?
2: Yeah.
0: It's a lovely song.
2: I used to love staying on there.
1: Yeah.
2: It's great.
1: Yeah. No, it was really lovely. But it's unfortunately, it's no longer a venue. But I think it is there. It's just
2: it's still
1: sort of
2: there, but it's not a venue, is it?
0: That's sad.
1: I know.
0: That's sad, because I didn't get there.
2: I was going to say, did you ever
1: Oh, my God,
2: there?
1: You would have loved it.
0: I would have loved it.
1: So loved it. Yeah. We had some great times.
2: Oh, God.
1: If you drank enough beer, it didn't get too cold, you know, staying in there.
0: That's a hint into the way you write your songs. Are they often about your experiences and your, you know, your adventures
2: always.
0: Together?
2: Always.
1: Yeah, always. Sometimes about other people. We're going to play a song a bit later, which is about our friends... Kim and Lee. Well, a lot of people listening know Kim and Lee. We've just been writing again. We've had a bit of a lull for 2 years, and now we've just started writing again, haven't we?
2: Mm.
1: But we've written loads of songs together over the years. But yeah.
0: How many songs do you reckon you've written together?
1: Oh, we've written three albums.
2: 50 songs at least.
0: Really?
2: 40, 50 songs in total.
0: I've probably heard most of them, to
1: you
0: be
1: have.
0: Fair.
1: Yeah. I was trying to remember the one that you really liked. Shift the World.
2: Oh,
1: but we couldn't do that, sorry.
0: Oh no, we've got that. We got a recording of it.
1: Oh, yeah, that's good.
2: Yeah, I sent it.
0: Yeah. We've played that.
1: Oh, that's good.
0: So yes, the lucky listeners have already heard that.
1: So yeah, and now we've just got a new band, which is Stella Hensley's Magic Colours, and we've put a band around all of the songs that we've written. So we've got Malek Hyde-Smith again. Fabian on Bonner on double bass, Art Toper on keys.
0: Lovely.
1: Mike Clifford on duduk, which is an Armenian instrument, and sax and flute, and he sings as well. Me and Chris, and we did a concert on Saturday, and it was just so lovely.
2: Church.
1: So we're doing quite a few church gigs with that, and it's really
0: and
1: lovely.
0: Wasn't that church the one you got married?
2: Yeah.
1: Yes. And it was our anniversary the day after.
0: Oh.
1: So that was pretty
2: How romantic.
1: Good.
0: That's incredibly romantic.
1: It was really nice. Yeah, it was really good. So
0: the St Ives music scene. I mean, because Cambridge is a thriving music scene, but actually St Ives pulls some punches. It's got quite a lot going there as well, I think.
1: And also you can get the bus into Cambridge, and we do get quite a lot of people coming from Cambridge to St Ives on the bus, because the bus
0: goes straight out there, doesn't
1: straight
0: it?
1: Into the town. Yeah, so we run a songwriters and poets showcase once a month, first Wednesday of the month, and that has been we've been doing that for a year now, and we've been running a songwriters night forever in Cambridge.
0: Yeah.
1: It started in the vaults, but I think now, you know, it's...
0: And where is that in St Ives?
1: So that's at the Tap Room.
0: Okay.
1: And we have three singer-songwriters. It's all original material. And we have three poets every month, different people. And it's really well attended. They don't speak. We make them quiet. No, obviously the poets,
2: poets speak. No one speaks.
0: I mean, that's all a bit niche if no one speaks, isn't
1: no,
0: it?
1: But you know what I mean. We give them a drink break so they're allowed to talk then. But if they talk, I make them go outside.
0: There you see.
1: But yeah, so next we've got the next one's the 7th of October.
2: Yeah,
1: and we've got Cy Dartford, who many people listening would know Cy, but he's a brilliant songwriter. Steve Buttercase, Steve Strawhead. I mean, these surnames. I mean, God, I don't know if I've put too many Steves in one. Tony Bocis, who's a wonderful poet about mental health, really, really great. And Bill Ashby and Rebecca Delphi, who's from Cambridge, and she is amazing. She sort of sings and does poetry to music, so it's amazing.
0: Get her to send me some stuff in. Well, we'd like to have a listen to that. So St Ives is really it's really thriving, isn't it, music-wise? The festival, the Riverside Festival.
1: Yeah, we just had the old Riverport Blues and Jazz Festival
0: last
1: weekend. Yeah, we did that with the Barefoot Doctors. That was our other band.
0: And there's a lot of venues involved with that, isn't there? The whole town seems to be involved with
1: it. And so many of our musicians from Cambridge came over. You know, Johnny Wright, the Split Whiskers, Jono. There's so many, you know. They were all there.
2: I think it was probably busier this year than it's ever been.
0: It was exciting. It was a really exciting lineup.
1: It was 11 years now it's been running.
0: So what are you going to play me next?
1: We wrote this about 16 years ago. This is quite an old one, but we've just revived it because obviously we've put a band around it now, so I just feel blessed to know them. They've just brought the songs alive. And you know, I'm really quite excited about it. You know, there was about 70 people came on Saturday, and I was sitting thinking, oh God, you know, they'll be expecting me to sing all the things I do, you know, on my other gigs, you know, the things they might know. And we only played one cover, and they wouldn't have known it anyway. So the whole thing was original.
0: And they loved it, didn't they? A whole new chapter.
1: Yeah, really means a lot, you know. Okay, so this is called Paper Tears.
2: Okay, that's all. Keep clunking.

0: So that was lovely.
1: Jazz moments of that one.
0: Now, so what was that? What was that called?
2: Paper Tears.
0: Paper Tears. Paper you did tears. Say.
2: Yes,
0: you did say. What have you been? What are you up to next? You said you mentioned Kim and Lee.
2: Oh yes, we're going to Wales. So we're going to Wales on Thursday, and we're playing in Tawyn, which is where Kim. For those that the Kimberly Roo,
0: the one, yes,
2: and Lee Cave Perry,
0: Walking on Sunshine.
2: Yeah. So many, many years ago, they used to be in the Barefoot Doctors, and they're still, you know, dear friends of ours. So we're going down there. We're playing at the Magic Lantern Cinema.
0: I've been there.
2: On Friday. I know, isn't
0: I've
2: it?
0: I've been there.
2: Isn't it the most beautiful
0: it's
2: place?
0: It's just magical. Yeah.
2: So we're doing a show there on Friday, which is kind of original. We're playing some of our original songs. They're playing some of theirs. And then we're all playing together at the end. And then on Saturday, it's Lee's birthday. So we always go every year to celebrate. Because my birthday is a week apart. So we always celebrate our birthdays together. So this year, it's hers. We're going to celebrate Lee's birthday. And then Sunday, we're playing another gig, but with a band probably more sort of a bit more rock and roll and stuff.
1: Okay.
2: It literally is wild. And that's at the Slipway Tavern, which you must have been to.
0: Well, I'm very jealous. I'm very jealous.
2: Well, you could come.
0: That Welsh Wales is getting all the goodness.
2: I know. Yeah. And Robert Plant lives in the next village.
1: He does.
2: We're
1: and he
2: always hoping he might turn up.
1: You never know.
0: I love him.
2: Oh, me too. I want him.
0: What's your next local gig so we can let people know where they can come and find you?
2: So then we come back, and obviously we've got the Songwriters in October the 7th at the Tap Room in St Ives. Then we're playing there again on the Friday with our trio. So we've got lots of, we've got Stella Henze's Magic Colours, then we've got Magical Amigos, which is a kind of mixture of, often it's just me, Chris and Art on keys, sometimes Fabian, sometimes with Mal.
1: We're all magical.
0: You
1: all
0: are
1: the time.
2: Yeah, Musical Amigos though.
0: And
2: but on our website,
0: your doctors.
2: Yeah. And then we're the Barefoot Doctors, which is blues rock really. But they're all on chrisnewmanmusic.co.uk, and all of our gigs are on there, and you can see all the different bands as well. We've actually got a, we've upped it, haven't we? We're doing quite a bit in Ely. We've got the Niton. We're playing at Romy's. Got a lovely evening, a day actually. We're 4 till 7:30 at the Niton Hotel. Lots of different songwriters. So we're doing quite a lot of original stuff at the moment. Then we're at the Six Bells in Cambridge on the 15th of October.
0: That's nice and local for me.
2: Yeah, yeah. Come to that one, and then again back in Ely on the 16th. And then we've got Blues in the Pews in Diddington, which is nearer us again on the 24th of October, and that's with Mike Clifford, Mal, me, Art, Chris.
1: Fabian's
2: not on that one.
0: You'll have to keep reminding me, kind of every couple of weeks, remind me, and then I can let people know where you are and what you're doing.
2: And then more locally, Halloween, we're at the Red Lion in Grantchester with Fabian.
0: Oh, lovely.
2: And it's sort of, he calls it the Barefoot Doctors. It's not really, but it is a bit, we do quite a few blues tunes.
1: Yeah, yeah.
0: And will you all be dressing up?
2: Of course.
0: Good.
2: I've got a Skellington outfit.
1: A Skellington.
0: Yes. And Chris, you played for us on Sunday with Claire Cameron.
3: I did,
0: didn't you?
3: Yeah.
0: That's the first time I've seen her live.
2: Yeah, she's amazing. Yeah.
0: She is amazing,
3: isn't
0: she?
3: She's great, I thought it was really good. I really enjoyed it.
2: Yeah.
0: We need to get her to send some stuff in. Yeah. And maybe come in and play for us as well.
2: Yeah, so. She's just got a new album out.
3: Yeah, I played on her album, and it's not normally that kind of thing, you know. It's a bit more sort of prog rock really for me.
0: But
3: I love playing it. I really enjoy playing on it.
2: I love her song Dragonfly.
3: That's the last brilliant song.
0: I'll get her to bring in some stuff.
2: And she plays at our Songwriters, along with, we've got Tennessee Twin in November.
0: I like them.
2: Amazing.
0: Yeah, they're very
2: Christian
0: good.
2: Christian Smith, Michelle and Vic from Fendi Booty.
3: Yeah.
2: They're playing. And Angie Collins in December, our Christmas
3: Angie
2: special. Joe Ash and Mike Wheatley and Graham Buxton, but Graham Buxton only originals.
0: Graham Buxton, who sings with the Lonely.
2: Yes. Yeah. And he's obviously very, very well known for playing everywhere and entertaining everyone with Wonderwall, etc. But his original music
0: is very good.
2: It blows you away.
3: Songs, yeah.
2: Makes me cry. Yeah, it's amazing.
3: Yeah.
0: So what your kind of your next songwriting? You said you just started songwriting again.
2: Okay, so
0: what kind of vein is that coming to us in? What's your
2: Well, we started writing it, funnily enough, in Wales at Lee and Kim's house.
0: Okay.
2: So the next song that we're going to play is about that. So they had a really terrible house fire, I think you knew.
0: Yes.
2: They moved to Wales, and they had a house in Wales, but it was kind of forced upon them, really, the move. They didn't really want to just go to Wales straight away, but they had nowhere else to go, so they went there. And really was very difficult. And the song is about, it's written about really how Kim has helped sort of Lee heal by being by the sea. And the song is called Big House by the Sea.
0: The house is beautiful, and the sea,
2: the waves,
0: it's
2: right
0: just,
2: by the waves.
0: Yeah.
2: So I can't wait, we're going on Thursday. And what's really exciting about this song is they haven't played it with us yet, but they're going to be playing it with us on Friday and Sunday.
0: Get a recording of it, and we'll play it on the radio.
3: Uplifting.
2: And we can only do positive notes, because Kim only writes positive songs. He never ever uses a minor key, and so we did think about this. We wanted to be more upbeat, didn't we? Because we've written an awful lot of sad songs over the years. Because it's all about a journey. I really believe it's what I was saying on Sunday.
3: Well, not so much sad, but more melancholy, I suppose.
2: Sad to know happy, and you can't know sad if you don't know happy. And life is a roller coaster, and music's always been a complete cathartic thing for us.
3: Absolutely.
2: I mean, like I said on Saturday, Chris was bullied at school and learnt to play the guitar, which turned everything around because the girls started liking him.
3: It's the only reason.
2: And the guitar saved you. You know, the music saved you. I do think music's there for everyone, and I think that
0: even
2: if you can't play, you can listen to it. You know, it's a healing thing.
3: It's just a leveller.
0: So what is this song called?
2: Okay, it's called Big House by the Sea, and it's the first time we've played it on the radio. We haven't even recorded it yet.
0: World exclusive.
2: I know. First time here. Okay. Yes, I will. Right. There we go. Right.

0: birthday.
1: Yeah. That's great stuff. That's great.
0: Big
2: more
0: house,
2: up, more uplifting,
0: big house by the sea for Kim and Lee, and it rhymes.
1: Well, I hope you have a very, very lovely time in Wales. Do send Kim and Lee my love.
0: I will.
1: And when you write songs, I mean, what do you start with? Do you start with the tune or do you start with the lyrics?
0: Well, so, I write the lyrics, and
2: this is where we are.
0: Yeah, so this is why for 2 years I haven't written anything. Because what happens is I'm quite bossy. I don't know if you can imagine that. Yeah, I am actually quite bossy. I know people would find that hard to believe. No. So I'll hear it going in a certain way, and Chris will come up with some, he'll come up with a melody. I'll say, this is the idea.
2: No, but often you've got lyrics kind of written.
0: Yeah, the lyrics are always written, so I'll always write a complete song.
2: Yeah. Mm-hmm.
0: But sometimes if it doesn't fit, I will alter the verses and stuff to make it work. But sometimes Chris will hear it going in a different direction, and I hear it going in a different direction, and then I go, no, it's going here.
2: Yes.
0: And then, but anyway, so we've started not doing that, haven't we? You're going with me a bit more.
2: Well,
0: and
2: obviously,
0: we
2: reach a point where it works, so,
0: yeah.
2: You know. Mm-hmm. But, yeah.
0: So generally, like recently, it's been easier because it's just coming. And also, I can't really write when I haven't got anything to write about.
1: Sure.
0: I'm not one of these people that just write stuff about nothing. It has to mean something. So, yeah. And then we wrote a really lovely song about my mum who's got Alzheimer's, and that's been really awful. But again, it's been really not... I find it, as I said, cathartic, turning really rubbish situations into song and then making something beautiful.
1: Well, however you do it and whatever you're doing, keep doing it because it's working. Right.
0: Thank you.
1: Well, we need to round up the show fairly soon. So thank you so much for coming in to see us.
0: For having us.
1: And keep getting the songs out there.
0: Do they realise this is the foxiest presenter on the radio show?
1: What, Julian?
0: No, sorry, Julian. She's pipped you to the post there. Thanks, Justine.
1: You're very kind. I've got a face for radio.
0: No, darling, you absolutely do not.
1: We'll see you again soon. Yeah. Have a lovely time in Wales.
0: Bye, darling.
1: Thank you. Well, thank you very much to Chris and Stella for coming in. That was wonderful. And remember, if you're an artist from Cambridge, you can send in your stuff to me. I'd love to hear it. cambridge.radio/amplify or amplify@cambridge.radio. Send it in. So we're going to round up. This is I've run out of time again. So I want to play you this track from SJ Mortimer. She was last week's one to watch, and now she's on our regular playlist. So you'll be hearing her a lot on Cambridge Radio. This is SJ Mortimer and Numb.

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7: From the Sky News Centre at 8, the Iranian president claims his people have been the victims of terrorism and won't be bullied by American negotiators. Masoud Pezeshkian used his speech at the UN General Assembly to declare Iran's ready for talks but won't accept inflammatory language used by his US counterpart. Donald Trump warned of annihilation if a peace deal isn't reached. Britain's former national security adviser Lord Ricketts is doubtful progress will be made soon.
8: Neither side seemed to me to be ready to sit down and have the kind of serious direct negotiations between professionals, which is really the only way where the very wide gap between the two sides is ever going to be bridged. The longer this goes on, the more the squeeze on the international economy.
7: The Home Secretary says even one uncontrolled landing is one too many as she orders an urgent review into the arrival of migrant boats. Shabana Mahmood says the failure to intercept two vessels in 2 days is not acceptable. Harvey Weinstein's been sentenced to 15 years in prison for the sexual assault of a production assistant in 2006. The former Hollywood mogul's already serving 16 years behind bars for a separate rape. A fire has erupted after an RAF training aircraft crashed in North Wales. Two pilots suffered minor injuries after ejecting from the plane in Anglesey. Deaths related to illicit drugs rose by 11% in Scotland last year as the country struggles to tackle the worst fatality rate in Europe. Figures from the National Records of Scotland show the number increased to 1,133. Niamh Nick-Dade is a professor of forensic science.
9: A lot of it is to do with the demographics in Scotland. There's a lot of deprivation in Scotland, poverty, and there are other factors that will feed into this. So it's not an easy issue to resolve.
7: And Legal & General's cutting around 1,000 jobs by the middle of next year. The firm will start by offering voluntary redundancy to its UK workers. That's the latest. I'm Fader Silver.
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0: Good evening. Welcome to Stagger on Cambridge Radio. My name is Tom.
1: My name is David.
0: Hello, David.
1: Hello, Tom.
0: Hello. Hello, listeners. Welcome to Stagger. We're here with you for an hour of brilliant music. So do please, well, we're here. You might not be, but please, we'd love it if you would be.
1: Absolutely.
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1: Or you could email stagger@cambridge.radio and you could tell us about your school dinner experiences from the 80s.
0: Why would they do that?
1: Well, that song was all about, for me, whether or not you like the wobbly dessert that is blancmange.
0: Oh, I really, really risk such fuck. I feel almost sick thinking about it. Anyway, the band was called Blancmange.
1: The band was called Blancmange, yes. And they may or may not be wobbly. I mean, it's probably 40 years since they released that.
0: They probably are wobbly now. We all are, really.
1: Yeah. If we're anything to go by, then they are probably as wobbly as your school dinner Blancmange. And anyway, they are at the Junction on Wednesday supporting Tom Bailey of Thompson Twins fame.
0: Oh, wow, okay. Cool. Yeah. Good.
1: Yes.
0: Right, excellent. Let's move on. So, also at the Junction, just been announced, 4th of March, Lambrini Girls. And it's sold out already.
1: Yeah, I saw that.
0: So, anyway, we're going to play Lambrini Girls now. You can't get a ticket, you'll have to be on the waiting list. But this is a brand new track from them, from their new album, which is going to be called No Refunds. The album's called No Refunds. This is called Bang, Bang, Bang.

0: So that is TTSSFU, and the track's called Call You Back, and we're playing that because TTSSFU is one of many fantastic artists playing the Shiny New Model Festival at the Junction on the 10th of October. But just one more little thing about that track, it's actually a remix by Adult DVD. Uh-huh. Adult DVD by a blinding coincidence, not really a coincidence, but funnily enough, yes. Adult DVD are playing at the Junction. No, not at the Junction, they're playing at MASH on the 18th of October. So there's a whole kind of TTSSFU and Adult DVD thing happening next month in Cambridge. And then before that, the magnificent Lambridi Girls, bang, bang, bang, playing at the Junction on the 4th of March.
1: Very good. If you can barge your way in without...
0: Yes. So yeah.
1: Don't do that.
0: No. Or just put yourself on the waiting list and cross your fingers.
1: Yeah, interesting. Adult DVD are playing at MASH, because it feels like not so long ago they played the Junction. But
0: yeah,
1: there you go. I thought they were... Anyway, that would be a good one.
0: It'll be a good one.
1: Indeed. Continuing with gigs coming up on Saturday at the Blue Moon, all the way from Hull, the Velvet Dolls.
0: Ooh, okay.
1: This track is Peas.

0: And suddenly, that was, I think, newish from Arab Strap. Their album came out earlier this year. Actually, when did their album come out? Anyway, they've got a new album out now, and that's from it. And they are touring next month. I was just looking at how close they're coming to here, and you'd have to go to London. They're playing 14th of October at Heaven in London. And before that, you heard the Velvet... what was it called? Come on, Velvet Dolls. The track was Peas, and they are much closer to home. They're playing at the Blue Moon on Saturday night.
1: Brilliant. Good. Also at the Blue Moon, but not on Saturday night, Ollie Bruce, and with a band as well, the Ollie Bruce Band, will be playing. This is the Blue Moon, as I said, on the 9th of October, and will be supported by acclaimed supporting acts, local acts, the Jess Davey Band, Fenland Booty, and Joseph Littlewood. So that's going to be a really good night. And we're about to play a track from Ollie Bruce's album, which was released last year. It came out in November, I think. This is a track called Feels Like Home.

0: So that is Kristin Hirsch from her new album. The album's called Sugar on Blackstone. That track was called 72 Stingray, and Kristin Hirsch is at the Portland Arms on the 30th September. It's sold out, and I'm not quite sure, I'm just saying to David, I'm not entirely sure what's actually going to be happening at the gig, because it's advertised as an evening with Kristin Hirsch. And then the blurb about it that you can kind of see, the advertising, whatever, is all about like books and memoirs and things like that. So I don't know whether it's how much music there's going to be, whether it's going to be chat and Q&A or whatever. I don't know. But anyway, it's sold out, and, you know, she's a musical legend.
1: Indeed.
0: Throw muses and all that kind of stuff. Anyway, that was Kristin Hirsch, 72 Stingray. And then before that, Ollie Bruce, also a legend. The track's called Feels Like Home. And he is at the Blue Moon on the 9th of October with a whole load of other great acts as well.
1: Fantastic. Wow. We're doing well with the local relevance this week, which is very good.
0: Yes.
1: We always try.
0: Keep it local.

0: Indeed. And another one from not a local band, but a gig on Saturday night at the Corn Exchange. We're going bigger now. We've had a few things on Saturday night, aren't there? Because the Velvet Dolls are Saturday night, and we haven't played the other one yet, so we'll wait. We'll build up to that one.
1: Oh yeah, okay.
0: Yeah. So this one's Saint Etienne, who apparently they say it's their final tour. We will see. People say this, don't they? Anyway, going back.
1: They seem very convinced about this, though, don't they? Saint Etienne, they're really, they're really talking about it.
0: Yeah.
1: Anyway, carry on.
0: Okay. She's the one.

0: Wonderful. That was the wonderful Tony and Anne-Marie of Kobayashi Bookstore, New Falls fame, who came into the studio. I was looking at it, it was a month ago. The track was Sometimes It's Just Not Enough. They did a few session tracks for us then, as what we hope won't be their last appearance, but they've now moved up north, although they might be back down here looking after someone's dog from what I remember, but anyway. But yeah, always great, as we say, to have music in the studio, and they were wonderful.
1: That was brilliant, wasn't it?
0: Yeah.
1: Really, really great.
0: Yeah. And before that, you heard Saint Etienne. The track was She's the One, and they're at the Corn Exchange on Saturday night.
1: Brilliant, yeah. And so also on Saturday night is the Baby Seals. Right. They're at the Junction too, and they have just released a new live album. They've also a new studio track called Irene, which played last night, which is absolutely extraordinarily banging. But they've got a live album which is going to be released on the 16th of October. There is, you can only hear one track from it now. You can get it on Bandcamp, and this is it. It's Vibrator.

0: Okay, so what do we have there? We had
1: Get Down Services.
0: We had Get Down Services, a track called Probiotic. They came to Cambridge a few months, or I don't know, this last year, I think. But they hadn't released that track, so we played it. And I don't know, I kind of... Anyway, I'll shut up here. And then before that, the Baby Seals and Vibrators. An old track, but a new version of it live at the Portland Arms, where it was recorded, and they will be at the Junction on Saturday night.
1: Brilliant.
0: Cool. On that theme of people who played in Cambridge before, Anna Erhard played at MASH in March of last year, and we played one of her tracks, and she's brilliant. So she's just released a new album or a new track or something. Anyway, it's a new track, and we're going to play it now. It's called A Thousand Sheep, and it sounds exactly like this.
2: Four, three, one.

0: go. That is a magnificent Takeda from Norwich. They've got a new live album out, and that's a track from it. The track is called Reynardine. And then before that, Anna Earhart. That was brilliant, wasn't it? A Thousand Sheep.
1: Yeah.
0: Lots of wisdom in that. Oh, it's the end of the show.
1: Can't believe it already.
0: I know. I was just getting to enjoy it as well.
1: Yep. So I think we're playing up with some Gentlemen's Dub Club.
0: We are.
1: Right, and they're playing at the Junction on the 12th of November, I believe.
0: This is it. And so this is going to be a cover version. Can you guess what it is?
1: I hope so.
0: Good night, everyone.
1: Night.

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1: Cambridge Natural History Society have been sending mushroom experts in for 20 years, and over that 20-year span, they've observed over 370 species of fungus in the garden.
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4: 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People will be here for many, many different reasons. 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
6: From Moscone Centre at 9. Iran's president says Tehran will not surrender in war with the US, but he does believe in diplomacy. Masoud Pezeshkian claims his people have been the victims of terrorism during the conflict and won't be bullied by American negotiators. His speech prompted the US delegation to walk out of the UN General Assembly in New York. Secretary of State Marco Rubio insists they want to see an end to the war.
7: The president's open still to this moment to making a deal with Iran that allows Iran to be what it should be, which is a great and prosperous country. But if they continue to insist on the desire for a nuclear weapon, their support of terrorism, they're the world's leading sponsor of terrorism, then we're going to have big problems with them.
6: Elsewhere, Volodymyr Zelensky says Ukraine will make this winter painful for Russia. The Ukrainian leaders addressed the UN General Assembly, calling for more support against Moscow's aggression. He says steps towards de-escalation are critical.
8: This ridiculous and never-ending war with Ukraine must be ended. I do not know a single world leader who would say otherwise. I do not know anyone who is openly for this war, except one man.
6: Mr. Zelensky met Donald Trump yesterday for talks, the US president called very productive. The Home Secretary has ordered an urgent review after a second migrant boat reached Kent undetected in 2 days. Shabana Mahmood says the vessels arriving near Dover and Folkestone are not acceptable. An RAF training aircraft's crashed in North Wales. Two pilots are being treated for minor injuries after ejecting from the plane in Anglesey. Prince Harry says children need to be better protected against AI. The Duke of Sussex says the technology can be extremely persuasive, intimate and powerful. And Chelsea are 1-0 up against Austria Vienna going into the second half of their first match of this season's Women's Champions League. Weaker Katzine has scored the only goal of the game so far. That's the latest. I'm Faye De Silva.
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It's Nightwish with the end of all hope. Good evening. You are listening to The Metal Show here on Cambridge Radio with me, Christine Schneider. It is, of course, another Wednesday night. So for the next hour, I'll bring you all of my favorite metal tracks. Did you know that this particular song I just played you, or End of All Hope by Nightwish, really gained massive popularity in Latin America amongst non-metal fans because it was used on the Dragon Ball DVD menu loops. So there you go, introducing a lot of new fans to the band. And apparently this is from Reddit. That's how I know, because on Reddit people were asking, well, how come this particular song is featuring so high on their Spotify most played lists? And yeah, it is apparently because in Latin America it's on the Dragon Ball DVD menu. So there you go. Anyway, we have got lots to get through tonight. I've got a movie moment coming up for you. I've got your movie moment is also a really cool and interesting cover, by the way. We've got our metal ballad, of course, to come. But first of all, I would suggest let's have a little bit of Ozzy Osbourne with No More Tears, written in 1990 following his severe substance abuse issues and after a stint in rehab. At the start of 1990, Ozzy wanted to prove that he could still make top-tier heavy metal with a clear head. Let's have a listen to it.

That's Ozzy Osbourne with No More Tears from the album of the same name, co-written, by the way, with Lemmy Kilminster, of course, from Motorhead as well there. And the album No More Tears, by the way, did release four singles in itself. And yeah, No More Tears, the song was one of them. You're listening to The Metal Show here on Cambridge Radio, and it is time for our movie moment. That's when I talk to you about a movie that featured at least one metal track in its soundtrack. And today's movie moment is also a really cool cover. The movie we're talking about is the 1994 movie The Crow. If you haven't seen it yet, I can only recommend it. The story itself features the tragedy of musician Eric Draven and his fiancée. They are brutally attacked and murdered in a violent city on the night before their wedding. And then, of course, a mystical crow, hence the title of the film, The Crow, mystical crow arrives and guides Eric's soul back from the dead, turning him into a crow and sort of unkillable, vengeful, vigilante creature. And Eric then paints his face like a gothic clown or spectre, and he hunts down the gang members one by one and confronts the crime bosses to finish his mission and get justice. Now, the reason why you might have heard about the film, even if you haven't seen it, is because, of course, there was the whole tragedy around the filming as well, because Brandon Lee, who was, of course, Bruce Lee's son, he died during the filming. He was accidentally killed by a real bullet being lodged in a prop gun. So that's also why you might have heard of the film. The song I'm going to play you is Dead Souls, which was, of course, originally a Joy Division song, but here has been covered by Nine Inch Nails.

And that was your movie moment for today. Nine Inch Nails covering Joy Division's Dead Souls as used in the 1994 movie The Crow. Also, of course, based on a comic book. So there wasn't only the movie, there was also a 1989 comic book created by James O'Barr, which he created in order to cope with the real life tragic death of his own fiancée. So that's what the film was based on. It was based on the 1989 comic book of the same name, The Crow. All right, let's head back over to Germany and let's have some Pink Cream 69. I've got I Only Wanna Be For You lined up from their self-titled debut album that came out back in 1989. Was the only of two albums that had their original vocalist Andy Deris on, who then of course later joined Helloween. Now what I find interesting is if you look at the band history, there's a little diagram showing you all the different band members. I didn't realise that they had finally retired just a couple of years ago in 2023, because there's basically the last remaining founder member, Alfred Koffler, retired in 2023. The other little bit of interesting trivia that I have to mention about Pink Cream 69, so they were founded over in Germany in Karlsruhe, which is, I don't know, nowhere near where I was born or used to live. But what happened was they basically gained their first contract by winning music magazine's Metal Hammer's newcomer competition, which took part in my hometown just 1 year after forming. So there you go, there's a little bit of a connection. And yeah, they kept going until 2023 when finally their last founding member retired. So there you go, there you go. Well, let's have Pink Cream 69 with I Only Wanna Be For You. And then I would suggest let's have some Queensryche straight after.

0: In 1960s Cambridge, the Rolling Stones performed at the Rex Ballroom, Chris Farlow was on stage at the Alley Club, and Helen Shapiro played live at the Regal Cinema. 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
1: All right, and that was Queensryche with Eyes of a Stranger. Just before then, we had Pink Cream 69 with Only Wanna Be For You. Eyes of a Stranger, of course, is from the 1988 Queensryche concept album Operation Mindcrime. The story behind there is an introspective summary for the main character, Nikki, who was manipulated, addicted to drugs, and brainwashed into becoming a political assassin, triggered by the word mind crime. So there is your background to Queensryche's Eyes of a Stranger. I always said I do like a concept album, and it's interesting, isn't it, that in metal we do seem to have a lot of concept albums. So that is an interesting one, with so many artists there absolutely indulging in that. So we still have got your metal ballad for today coming up pretty soon, and I've got some testament for you next. First, though, I've got some testament back from 2012, and again, that I always find so fascinating, you know, is how long they have been going for and that they're still going from. The song I've got for you is Rise Up, from their 10th studio album, Dark Roots on Earth. Yeah, as I said, released in 2012 through their label Nuclear Blast. And the album itself, by the way, debuted at number 12 on the US Billboard 200, marking Testament's highest chart position at that time. So there you go. And of course, the good old new lineup, but still with Chuck Billy, of course, on vocals here as well. There's a really interesting music video to it as well, showing a lot of their sort of live performances on there, if you haven't looked that one up. So let's have Testament, and then we are going to have your metal ballad straight after.

That was Testament with Rise Up, and you are listening to The Metal Show here on Cambridge Radio. I'm Christine Schneider, and we do this every Wednesday night here from 9 o'clock onwards. If you haven't tuned in before, or if 9 o'clock isn't usually the best of times for you, remember, you can listen to any and all of our shows on our website, on the on-demand section, at a time that is convenient for you. 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Look at the on-demand button there in the top right-hand corner. And, yeah, maybe have a little bit of an explore there, because, of course, you can listen to The Metal Show on there at a time that is convenient for you if you've missed anything. But also have a little explore there and see what else we've got going. See what else we have got. You might actually discover your new favorite listen on there. But don't do it just right now. Right now, I want you to stay, because we still have some tracks coming up. And most of all, of course, our metal ballad is coming up just next. If you listen regularly, you know that each week you get one metal ballad from me. Today, I have chosen an obvious one, because this is one where you maybe say, oh, why haven't you played that one before? Well, I've kind of been holding it back a little bit. But also, I could have played you a cover as well. But I thought, maybe you're not quite ready for that one. Maybe that's a little bit too radical for you. I'm talking about Metallica's The Unforgiven, which, of course, was from their self-titled album, which most of us know as the Black Album. And I think I've said to you already a couple of weeks ago, the other day, I actually saw it featured on Amazon, titled The Black Album. But that's, of course, not the title. It is called Metallica, so it is self-titled. But, here's the thing. When I said I could have played your cover, but I thought maybe you're not quite ready for that. I have played it on a different metal show that I used to run in the past. Do you know who's covered it? Hannah Montana. Seriously, Miley Cyrus has done a cover of The Unforgiven, and I have played it on a separate metal show that I used to run. It's not bad, it's good. I might play it for you here at some point, but as I said, right now I thought you might not quite be ready for something quite so radical yet. So I thought let's keep it easy and let's stay with Metallica. Let's just have the original version. So yeah, that was, of course, the second single from the fifth album titled Metallica, and the main thing was also that they said, well, they wanted to explore ballad writing a little bit more. They, of course, also already had Nothing Else Matters on the same album, but I think you'll find again The Unforgiven is really quite different to what they had done before. So as ever, as I say every week, let's just sit back and relax and enjoy our metal ballad for today.

Metallica with The Unforgiven. And yeah, maybe one day I'm going to play you the Hannah Montana cover version of that. If I hurry up, I can manage to just squeeze in two more songs, and then I'm afraid I'm going to have to dash. By the way, if you like this kind of thing, remember we of course also have The Rock Show with Neil Jones on a Tuesday night here on Cambridge Radio, so that's also always worth tuning in for. The main thing with Neil is he always has got the most insane, amazing guests on his show, so that's again another reason for you to kind of check out his show on the on-demand section of our website and go through the list of his past guests and just pick your favorite and listen there. Anyway, as I said, I do have to hurry up a little bit, so first of all let's have some Crystal Viper with Still Alive, and then I've got another track that could have been your movie moment for today lined up next.

Crystal Viper, we're still alive. You've been listening to The Metal Show with me, Christine Schneider, here on Cambridge Radio. And I promise you one final track that I said could have been your movie moment for today. I'm talking about Hellion by Wasp. By the way, I've mentioned Neil Jones' rock show before. He had Wasp on it as well. Anyway, Hellion by Wasp was actually featured in the 1984 film The Dungeon Master. During a segment at the end of the film, the main characters are transported to a demonic stage where Blackie Lawless and the band are aggressively performing Hellion. So the band have got a cameo in the film there as well. I didn't see it though. I've never seen it. I think it's quite an obscure movie. But anyway, that is your little bit of trivia about Hellion. Could have been your movie moment. I'm going to have to dash. I'm afraid I'm out of time once again. Be back with me next Wednesday night, 9 p.m. when it's time again for The Metal Show here on Cambridge Radio. I'm Christine Schneider. Look after yourself. Have a fantastic rest of the evening and bye for now.

0: Over the past few weeks, we've been telling you about our appeal to help fund our broadcasts into 2027. 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
7: From the Sky News Centre at 10. The boss of OpenAI says he believes the best version of artificial intelligence is one that gives people more agency in a complex world.
8: AI should give people more power over their own lives, more freedom to live lives the way they want, more ability to solve problems, big or small, and to improve their communities. We don't want to fall into the trap of blind optimism. We also don't want to fall into the trap of doomerism either.
7: Sam Altman's been addressing the UN Security Council following concerns AI technologies could soon improve themselves and slip beyond human control. The Prime Minister wants stricter regulation to stop the spread of rogue systems. Elsewhere, Iran's president says his people have been victims of terrorism during a speech at the UN General Assembly.
9: They martyred, assassinated our scientists, our men, women and children. Innocent children whom in truth had committed no crimes. Those who are terrorists describe us as such.
7: Masoud Pezeshkian told delegates Iran's military power is defensive and they want to develop nuclear energy, not a bomb. A member of the US team was seen walking out at the start of his address in New York. Three people have been charged with assaulting an emergency worker after a group of protesters gathered in Hampshire. It was ahead of the expected arrival of a boat carrying migrants in Gosport yesterday that headed along the coast to Dover instead. Harvey Weinstein's been sentenced to 15 years in prison for the sexual assault of a production assistant in 2006. The former Hollywood mogul's already serving 16 years behind bars for a separate rape. Two RAF pilots have suffered minor injuries after ejecting from their training aircraft on Anglesey. Footage shows plumes of smoke and fire erupting as the plane hits the ground. And there's some more good news for Oasis fans. The band's announced extra shows for their upcoming tour, including two more gigs at Nebworth. That's the latest. I'm Faye De Silva.
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Yes, yes, hello, welcome to Cam Groove with myself, Fen. Hope you're having a lovely Sunday, wherever you're listening in from. Have a good weekend. Cam Groove will be bringing you the global selections until 10 p.m. as always. A bit of everything dotting about the genres and the countries. First track I started is from Bab El Blaz, Moroccan French group fusing psychedelic sounds and Nawa beats. They're really cool. That track was Iwawa Funk off their album Swerken. Live from the studio today. I'm excited to be in the studio because I've got a bit of news. It's actually kind of sad. I'm going to be leaving Cambridge Radio at the end of the month for sort of, yeah, New Horizons. Not a new radio station yet, but I'm actually just going to be leaving Cambridge. So it's a shame to also be leaving the Cambridge Radio community. I'll be putting out another two more shows, but I think they'll have to be pre-records because I've got a couple festivals coming up on Sundays getting in the way, which is sad, but yeah, it is what it is. I'm going to be going to Peru with my girlfriend, so I'm excited for a bit of time off work, time to chill, refresh, come back to the UK feeling ready for things again and ready for job hunting as well, if anyone knows. But yeah, so stay locked in until 10. This is a special one. This next track is from Afrocubism and it is Phil Jemar Rumba.

This one off the Strut label compilation. The album Africa came out in 2013. Fantastic compilation album. And this track, Orchestra Polyrhythmo, featuring Malian singer Fatima Stadwara. And that track was C'est moi ou c'est lui. Next up to a group I've definitely been rinsing a bit on the show. This is Umut Adan and Zembanis, off their album that came out earlier this year, not that recent anymore, maybe March, Basque Bahar. This track is Kayam, and personally my favourite of the album.

0: That one's really cool. New favourite of mine, that is by Lem Kuja, producing out of Jordan. That's spelled L-E-M-K-U-U-J-A. He's got a really cool website. I was just checking it out. Take a look if you want any more info on him. But yeah, that track was Ayasho, which means they live. And it's apparently a phrase that's quite common, a common crowd hype phase of Khaliji music, which is music of the Persian Gulf. But that was off his 2023 album, Above the Line. Lots of goodies on that one to check out. Next up, a fairly new release as well, from my favourite Uncle G, out on Equinox Records. Fantastic label. New EP, Good Mother Lizard, and this track is Riding My Bike to the Studio.
1: My name is Gavin. This is my bike. My bike is green.
2: Yeah.
1: I love my bike. My name is Gavin.
2: Uncle G.
1: This is my bike. Green. I love my bike.
2: For real?
1: I ride my bike to the studio.
2: Far.
1: To write my song. I ride my bike to the studio.
2: Near.
1: To write my songs.

0: as I'm writing these lines. Missy, the girl that sell me my bike. This feels like a sweet delight. Me no say nothing despite. Just we come out of the house. Right to places I cannot pronounce. Berlin be moving on hunks. My bicycle moving on bunks.
1: Yeah, so good. Gabs Walk under his Uncle G alias there. Off a Good Mother Lizard EP. Coming up to nearly halfway of Cam Groove. Out to everyone locked in. Big up to Hutty. Big up to Kuriakin. Kuriakin's always been a fantastic supporter of the show. He's got such a great musical knowledge as well. Check out his show Revelation Time, which is every other Monday, and I think you're in luck because tomorrow evening it'll be on from 9 p.m. All the best reggae dub selections. And in keeping with that vibe, this next one, new release from Izko featuring Felix CW, Tech Control.

That one from Debrut off his album Debrut in Istanbul. That album came out in 2016, it's 10 years ago now. But yeah, that track was The Saadet with Melki Sahin. Next up onto a remix, one of my favourite albums to come out this year, of course Coco Roco's album Tough Times Never Last. This track is a remix of their track Da Duda, and it is the Onome remix.

this track from Shaker Rimity. It's called Enter Gudami. Shaker Rimity had a pretty fantastic life story. She's sort of proclaimed as one of the mothers of Rai music, but she actually was orphaned as a child and spent a lot of time living rough. It wasn't until she was a teenager and joined like a musical travelling group that she sort of began this journey on music. And yeah, since then she's written thousands and thousands of Rai songs, a lot of which throughout this time they were sort of covered by a lot of male Rai singers. And then in France, labels picked up the male covers of her songs, and she never actually got a lot of the money or credit for a lot of the work she did, which is pretty sad.

this one, Enter Gaddami, off her 2005 album, I believe. Keeping on the right vibes, this next one is from Malik Adouani, who was a bit of a pioneer of electronic Rai, but he actually got famous for this song, which is a little bit different, and it's actually a cover of Isaac Hayes' track from the soundtrack of the film The Shaft.

coming to the end of the show now. It's been lovely. I've had a great time. Thanks to everyone tuned in. Out to Angad, out to the whole crew. It's been lovely as always. And yeah, my last live show from the studio. Pretty sad. I'll be putting out Cam Groove for 2 more weeks though. Don't worry, there'll be 2 more episodes, but pre-records instead. But yeah, next week I'll be at We Out Here Festival, which I'm super excited for. And you can actually catch me on the We Out Here radio airwaves, which I'm super excited for. Yeah, I'm going to be presenting a show on Sunday as well. So if you like, you can have back to back. 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But yeah, at We Out Here, I'll be presenting my show called Soltour, Arabic Women and Resistance. I'm really excited for it. Lots of fantastic music and artists. I'll be sort of exploring, looking at the Arabic alternative scene, some of the prominent women in that scene who've been putting out music in resistance to oppressive systems and gender inequalities. And yeah, I'm super excited. So if you fancy it, tune in to Worldwide FM next Sunday, 23rd, 4 p.m. Last track now. This is from Minanhan Street Band featuring Rohe, and it is Tropical Man. But this has been Cam Groove with myself, Fenn. I've had a lovely time. Hope you have as well, and have a fantastic rest of your week.

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5: From the Sky News Centre at 11. The boss of OpenAI says he believes the best version of artificial intelligence is one that gives people more agency in a complex world. Sam Altman has been addressing the UN Security Council following concerns AI technologies could soon improve themselves and slip beyond human control. The Prime Minister wants stricter regulation to stop the spread of rogue systems.
6: As His Majesty said, the task before us is not merely to advance technology, but to ensure that it remains firmly in the service of humanity.
5: Iran's president says Tehran will not surrender in war with the US, but he does in diplomacy. Masoud Pezeshkian claims his people have been the victims of terrorism during the conflict and won't be bullied by American negotiators. His speech prompted the US delegation to walk out of the UN General Assembly in New York. Secretary of State Marco Rubio insists they want to see an end to the war.
7: The president's open still to this moment to making a deal with Iran that allows Iran to be what it should be, which is a great and prosperous country. But if they continue to insist on the desire for a nuclear weapon, their support of terrorism, they're the world's leading sponsor of terrorism, then we're going to have big problems with them.
5: Three people have been charged with assaulting an emergency worker after a group of protesters gathered in Hampshire. It was ahead of the expected arrival of a boat carrying migrants in Gosport yesterday that headed along the coast to Dover instead. Andy Burnham says it's not fair for football fans in the UK to be banned from drinking alcohol in their seats at matches. The Prime Minister is confident there is a case to remove the legislation, which he says amounts to discrimination, and that a trial could be introduced. And in sport, Chelsea have started their Women's Champions League campaign with an unconvincing 1-0 win against Austria Vienna. Vika Kapteyn scored the only goal of the game. That's the latest. I'm Daisy Steele.
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0: This is Cambridge Radio.

Good afternoon and a warm welcome to Jazz Today here on Cambridge Radio. My name's Pete Butchers, and over the next hour or so we'll be feasting on sounds from across Europe and the USA. On the menu are bass player Bruno Chevillon, the Sextet Kint, Serjan Ivanovich's Blazing Quartet, and Matt Wilson's Good Trouble, as well as the Fuchstone Orchestra, Guido Spinocci's Camera Music, and a trio coming to Cambridge shortly, Jazz Sabbath. It's a tasty selection, so why not stay with me? Our aperitif comes in the form of a quintet led by drummer Matt Wilson, and going by the name Good Trouble.

I'm tempted to play that again. Such energy and fun. That was Matt Wilson's Good Trouble, and their take on the Bobby Watson composition, Full of Love, aka In Case You Missed It. A piece originally dedicated to the trombonist, the late Curtis Fuller. It comes from the band's second release, Love is the Whole Thing, We Are Only Pieces, which is a quote from the 13th century poet Rumi. And Good Trouble comprise alto saxophonist Tia Fuller, tenor saxophonist and clarinetist Jeff Lederer, pianist and vocalist Dawn Clement, bassist Ben Allison, and Matt himself at the drums, with alto player Anisha Rush joining the band on some of the pieces. Alongside originals from Matt, Ben and Dawn, we get renditions of pieces from Tom Petty, Jack DeJohnette, Burt Bacharach and Andrew Hill. And Matt sees his band as a kind of family, and the rapport they have certainly supports that description. With the album's premise continuing that of the band's debut, as Matt puts it, to use the music to help celebrate what's possible, especially in the world we're in right now. It's a joyful album. You can find Love is the Whole Thing, We Are Only Pieces, on the Palmetto label. Right, strap yourself down for this next one. This is the Fuchstone Orchestra.

0: and rest. A large ensemble there, led by Christina Fuchs and Caroline Ton. The Fuchston Orchestra and Linnaeus, the closing track on their recent outing on Unit Records, Peaks and Plots. The 20-odd piece ensemble was conceived in 2019 and harbours in its ranks some top names from the German scene, such as reedsman Roger Hanschel, trombonist Moritz Vesp, pianist Laia Genk and drummer Jens Duppe. For this recording, they've invited as guest the Greek vibes player Evie Philippou. And although the two leaders are saxophonists in their own right, as far as I can make out, here they focus on composing and conducting. Linnaeus was penned by Christina. It means Black Lake in Romansh, and is named after a place in the east of Switzerland where the composer has a retreat. Soloists on that piece were Viet Langer on tenor sax, Lennard Stunkel trombone, and Andreas Wahl guitar. And it must be so difficult to hold together and tour a band of this size in the current climate. However, I see that the orchestra are about to start a 5-stop tour in Germany at the end of this month. Impressive. Shame it's not closer to home.
1: 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Jazz Today with Pete Butchers.

The double bass of Bruno Chevillon, and a piece titled Fingerboard Flow, written by Bruno as a gift to inspirational bass players Gary Peacock and Mark Johnson. It comes from Bruno's new solo outing, Etat des Lieux, part of the Songs series of albums on Samuel Blazer's Blazer imprint. And we've heard Bruno previously on Jazz Today in bands led by Yves Robert and the late Michel Portal, amongst others. Here he goes it alone. A dozen improvisations extracted from 2 hours of performance, recorded over 2 days in the Lutheran Protestant Church of Bon Secours in Paris. And each piece is a so-called gift to an influential person, from Barry Guy to David Lynch. And although it's a new release, it was recorded way back in 2011, with noise from the outside world percolating through on occasion. And I'm not sure why it has taken so long to surface, but it gives us adventurous music from a skilled bassist, music that defies classification.

a composition titled Seven Dials Triptychon, named after that star-shaped junction near Covent Garden in London. It was composed by Austrian saxophonist Guido Spinocci, a musician now resident in London, with a band featuring cellist Danny Keane, bassist Andrea De Biasi, and percussionist James Larter, heard there on Tubular Bells. And the piece comes from Guido's recent release, Camera Music, which translates to chamber music. Nine originals combining his classical roots in Vienna with the cosmopolitan sounds of London. The album was released in April on Audio Guido Records and deservedly has received good reviews. And it's not only the compositions, but the unusual instrumentation that makes it stand out. And another factor that also makes the quartet sound appealing is the tone Guido gets from his alto saxophone. Mellow rather than shrill. And Guido is releasing more music from this band next month. An EP that he calls Addendum. And they're a band who would be great to see in Cambridge at some point. And I'll sample another track from Camera Music on a future show. Radio. Time now for a look at the jazz gigs coming up in and around Cambridge till the end of October. And Cambridge Modern Jazz hosts the Tim Whitehead Quartet on Thursday the 22nd of October. That's at the Hidden Rooms in Jesus Lane. CambridgeJazz.org is the club's website. At Stapleford Granary on Wednesday the 23rd of September, there's an appearance from the Tom Barford Quintet. And they're followed on Friday the 16th of October by the Joe Webb Trio. Go to stapleforgranary.org.uk for details. 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On the 1st is the Paul Clarvis-Liam Noble Duo. On the 8th is a discovery session for local talent. And on the 15th, the Josh Kemp Blue Note Quartet. Then on the 22nd, it's the Joe Herbert Trio. 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At the Geldard in Ainsworth Street on Sunday the 27th of September, Chris Diamond will be hosting his regular jazz session, with guitarist Ted Morcaldi back on the floor on October the 11th. Go to the-geldart.co.uk for details. And at the Junction on Friday the 2nd of October, the venue hosts this trio, Adam Wakeman's Jazz Sabbath.

The trio I featured before on Jazz Today, Jazz Sabbath. And that was Iron Man, recorded live at the Paradox Jazz Club in Tilburg in the Netherlands 18 months ago. And taken from the band's latest release, Jazz Sabbath Live, on Blacklake Records. It's an album that captures the energy and humour of the trio on 11 Black Sabbath pieces, and is dedicated to the memory of Ozzy Osbourne. Adam Wakeman, a.k.a. Milton Keynes, was on piano, Jack Tustin, a.k.a. Jacques Tofono, on bass, and Arthur Newell, a.k.a. Juan Take, on drums. And Jazz Sabbath are a band that has created its own pseudo-history, claiming the music as their own. Check the liner notes for their story. In fact, Adam played keyboards for Black Sabbath for well over a decade. And the trio are making a return visit to the Junction J2 on Friday the 2nd of October. Full details at junction.co.uk. And at the same venue on Sunday the 4th of October, you can catch the Evan Parker Quartet. And on Saturday the 24th of October, you can dance the jazz rock of the Dutty Moonshine Big Band. On Saturday the 10th of October, the Arts Club Cambridge present Zeniel, a band that mixes jazz with electronica, grime, rap and more. Arts Club Cambridge is their website. At Saffron Hall, Saffron Walden, on Sunday the 11th of October, there's a cross-genre performance by Jess Gillam and her band. Then, in their foyer on Saturday the 17th of October, it's the Lewis Quintaro Quartet. Tickets and further details at saffronhall.com. And then there's our regulars. The Andy Bowie Quartet are at the Tram Depot off East Road on Sunday nights. Tim Boniface and or Sam Wiles are at the Parker's Tavern on Friday nights. And pianist-vocalist Robin Phillips is at the Gonville Hotel on most Friday and Saturday nights. And Newnham Jazz host their weekly Jazz Jam on Tuesday nights at Newnham Croft Sports and Social Club. Go to newnhamjazz.uk for details. And that's it. Plenty of good music coming up. But if I'm missing your Cambridge Jazz event, email me with the details and I'll give it a plug on the show.

a sextet going by the name Kind, K-I-N-D, which means child in German. A band led by Riesman Jan Clear. And that was a number titled Tease from their new release Spell on Umland Records. And in keeping with a child learning to spell, the album comes with artwork showing a school classroom. And the sextet harbours a classy international lineup, with Shannon Barnett on trombone, Shabnam Parvaresh clarinet, Emily Vitbrot cello, David Helm bass, and Bruna Cabral on percussion, with Jan Clair himself on saxophone and bassoon. And we get a mix of originals from Jan, together with four short, freely improvised pieces. And the music ranges from pulsating rock influence numbers to polyphonic free jazz. It's one of two recent releases from the band, the other being appropriately titled Count, an album I'll be sampling on a future show. You're listening to Jazz Today with me, Pete Butchers, here on Cambridge Radio. And Jazz Today is a weekly show broadcast on Sundays at 4 and repeated Wednesdays at 11 p.m. And don't forget, shortly after broadcast, this show will be available to listen again on Mixcloud. 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We finish today with a new release from the Serjan Ivanovich Blazing Quartet. It's another international lineup, this time featuring Greek trumpeter Andreas Polyzagopoulos, Italian guitarist Federico Casagrande, Bulgarian double bass player Mihail Ivanov, and Serjan, originally from Bosnia, on drums. Their recent release on RDSB Records is titled Cosmogony, and takes the form of a suite, inspired and named after the story of the creation of the world as told in ancient Greek mythology. The drummer has spent time in Greece, together with the Netherlands, the US, and is now based in France. And his music does have echoes of the Balkans, but not to the extent that it dominates proceedings. In fact, there's a wonderful charm to Serjan's music, almost cinematic at times. Maybe Christopher Nolan should have considered him for the score of The Odyssey. And Serjan's bandmates contribute significantly to the album's success. Federico Casagrande I've encountered before, but the other two are new to me. But they don't disappoint. Here they all are with a piece named after the Greek goddess that personifies the earth, Gaia. Thanks for listening, and please join me again next Sunday for another edition of Jazz Today.

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7: From the Sky News Centre at midnight. The boss of OpenAI says he believes the best version of artificial intelligence is one that gives people more agency in a complex world.
8: AI should give people more power over their own lives, more freedom to live lives the way they want, more ability to solve problems, big or small, and to improve their communities. We don't want to fall into the trap of blind optimism. We also don't want to fall into the trap of doomerism either.
7: Sam Altman's been addressing the UN Security Council following concerns AI technologies could soon improve themselves and slip beyond human control. The Prime Minister wants stricter regulation to stop the spread of rogue systems. Elsewhere, Iran's president says his people have been victims of terrorism during a speech at the UN General Assembly.
9: They martyred, assassinated our scientists, our men, women and children. Innocent children whom in truth had committed no crimes. Those who are terrorists describe us as such.
7: Masoud Pezeshkian told delegates Iran's military power is defensive and they want to develop nuclear energy, not a bomb. A member of the US team was seen walking out at the start of his address in New York. Three people have been charged with assaulting an emergency worker after a group of protesters gathered in Hampshire. It was ahead of the expected arrival of a boat carrying migrants in Gosport yesterday that headed along the coast to Dover instead. Andy Burnham says it's not fair for football fans in the UK to be banned from drinking alcohol in their seats at matches. The Prime Minister is confident there is a case to remove the legislation, which he says amounts to discrimination, and that a trial could be introduced. Two RAF pilots have suffered minor injuries after ejecting from their training aircraft on Anglesey. Footage shows huge plumes of smoke and fire erupting as the plane hits the ground. And there's some more good news for Oasis fans. The band's announced extra shows for their upcoming tour, including two more gigs at Nebworth. That's the latest. I'm Daisy Steele.

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1: Hello, Andy Lake here. You can catch me on Cambridge Radio every Sunday morning between 8 and 10. We play Sunday Scramble, where I scramble up the letters of a well-known Cambridge place and you have to unscramble them. We have reaction from the weekend football. 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
6: From the Sky News Centre at 1. The boss of OpenAI says he believes the best version of artificial intelligence is one that gives people more agency in a complex world. Sam Altman's been addressing the UN Security Council following concerns AI technologies could soon improve themselves and slip beyond human control. The Prime Minister wants stricter regulation to stop the spread of rogue systems.
7: As His Majesty said, the task before us is not merely to advance technology, but to ensure that it remains firmly in the service of humanity.
6: Andy Burnham says it's not fair for football fans in the UK to be banned from drinking alcohol in their seats at matches. The Prime Minister is confident there is a case to remove the legislation, which he says amounts to discrimination, and that a trial could be introduced. Donald Trump has welcomed Xi Jinping at the airport with a red carpet and military flyover to kick off an historic three-day US visit. After shaking hands during a brief but ornate greeting, Trump and Xi departed Joint Base Andrews en route for Washington, D.C. It's expected AI, trade and security will be on the agenda. Speaking on his way back from Ireland earlier this month, Mr. Trump claimed relations between the two superpowers are good.
8: I think he's behaved reasonably well, and we behave reasonably well. You know, when they say that China spies on us, I say, you're right, and we spy on them too. You know, we spy on them too.
6: Three people have been charged with assaulting an emergency worker after a group of protesters gathered in Hampshire. It was ahead of the expected arrival of a boat carrying migrants in Gosport that headed along the coast to Dover instead. In sport, Chelsea have started their Women's Champions League campaign with an unconvincing 1-0 win against Austria Vienna. Fika Kapteyn scored the only goal of the game. The WSL club suffered an injury blow with midfielder Kira Walsh forced off in the first half. That's the latest. I'm Daisy Steele.